0: side's elimination in the round of 16 in 1990. And Novak Djokovic has made Wimbledon history, securing his 106th men's match win at the All England Club, taking over from Roger Federer, while Naomi Osaka is into her first ever Wimbledon quarterfinal, following a straight sets win over world number one Aryna Sabalenka. Coco Gauff and Jess Pegula are also through to the last eight.
1: Central Coast weather.
0: A hazardous surf warning today. Showers and a top of 17. A similar outlook for the rest of the working week, then mostly fine at the weekend. Right now it's 13 degrees at McMaster's Beach on Star 104.5, the home of Gina and Maddie for breakfast.
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3: 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We got Elizabeth Taylor on your radio straight after we throw it back because we're all about that. More music variety for your workday. Robbie Williams.

0: on the coast, not Mike, does. 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

0: I thought the rain was going to stick around today, but alas, looking out the windows here at Erina, sunshiny day now, 14 degrees at Woi Woi, and we want to make your school holidays the best they can be. 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
1: Darren in Woi Woi, you're dodging the raindrops?
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1: 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Congratulations. 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
9: Showers today, a top of 17. Good morning, I'm Susie Thompson. Police are continuing their investigations into the death of a 4-year-old boy at Wyong. His 32-year-old mother's been charged with murder and has been remanded in custody after facing court. She will next appear in court on the 1st of September. The Toll Rescue Chopper was called to Yamina yesterday after a child sustained burns in a household accident. The chopper landed at Rogers Park in Woi Woi with the medical team assessing the patient. It was decided the child would be transported by road ambulance to hospital. The opposition says AI provides many opportunities, but Australia needs to get the balance right. Unions are demanding a greater say over how businesses implement the technology. They're pushing for workers to be involved in the co-design of a company's artificial intelligence policy. Liberal leader Angus Taylor argues such a move would give unions too much power over a business.
10: So it's supporting people in their jobs. We want people to be able to get more done in their jobs. You know why? Because they can be paid more then. That's how we get prosperity. So we've got to use it for our benefit, not have it use us for its benefit.
9: Biosecurity authorities have sent another dead bird for testing following the first confirmed case of a deadly strain of bird flu in New South Wales. A giant petrel recently tested positive for the H5N1 strain, marking the sixth detection along the Australian coastline in the past fortnight. Updating sport, and round 18 of the NRL's wrapped up with the Knights defeating the Dolphins in a one-point thriller in Newcastle. Dylan Brown kicked the first field goal of his NRL career in the 75th minute to secure a 13-12 victory. While there's been a boost for the Eels, notching up a 9-point win over the Sea Eagles. And at the FIFA World Cup, Norway is through to the quarterfinals for the first time ever following a 2-1 win over Brazil. Erling Haaland, the star, bagging a brace for Norway. Mexico and England are about to clash after their game was delayed for an hour due to thunderstorms.
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9: Hazardous surf warning today. Showers and a top of 17 degrees. Showers and 17 also the outlook for the rest of the working week. Right now it's 15 degrees at Magenta on Star 104.5, the home of Gina and Maddie for breakfast.
1: Monday Otis really seems to kick in when you're waiting for lunchtime, so let's get there the best way. We'll have some fun. More music riding with the scripts in 14 minutes. The new one from Olivia Rodrigo. Let's go now.

0: Beautiful is getting you through your workday the best possible way, and that is feeling good. Choo Choo Hair at Wild knows this. That's what More Music Variety does on Star 104.5. Everyone loves the Backstreet Boys. At 11:46, a song from them you have not heard in a hot minute. It made my heart skip a beat when I saw that I get to play it. So exciting. We also have some Tame Impala, but up next, let's get cool with Eminem.
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Go back to the 90s for your more music right here on Star 104.5. I don't need to say anything other than thump thump. That's your heart beating faster. 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

0: Music Workday is right here on Salina 4.5. It's normally at this time on a Monday you start to feel a bit brrr, but we want to make you feel brrr, and that's why we have your Feel Good Buster Move by Young MC just 11 short minutes away. The new one from Alex Warren, but first we need to press play on the legendary Amy Winehouse.
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12: Hours today, a top of 17. Good afternoon, I'm Susie Thompson. An investigation is underway after a fatal stabbing on the state's mid-north coast. A 36-year-old man was found with stab wounds inside a house at Taree. He was treated at the scene but couldn't be saved. Police say they're probing multiple lines of inquiry following the death of a 4-year-old boy at Wyong. His 32-year-old mother's been charged with domestic violence-related murder. Her car is among several items seized as part of the police investigation. Another dead bird is undergoing testing after the H5 bird flu was detected in New South Wales. A giant petrel, which washed up at Hawke's Nest just north of Newcastle, has tested positive for the deadly strain. The state's agriculture minister has come under fire after media reports emerged of her pre-scheduled two-week holiday. Shadow Agriculture Minister Brendan Moylan says Tara Moriarty should stay on the ground.
13: No one begrudges someone having a break, but there are certain times as a minister that your duty to the state should come first, and I think this is one of those times.
12: A memorial service will be held at the Art House this afternoon for the Wyong SES commander who died suddenly last month. Matt Leclerc was also a much-loved teacher at Gorrican High School. His memorial will be held at 2 p.m. at the Art House this afternoon. The state government will cover the costs of picking up and removing household asbestos under a new safety initiative. A two-year trial will begin next year, which will allow families to safely clear out the toxic building material for free. One in three homes built before 1990 contain the deadly material. Updating sport, and Australia has scored a 7-wicket win over England to wrap up the Women's T20 Cricket World Cup unbeaten. Beth Mooney named player of the tournament. Naomi Osaka is through to the quarterfinals of Wimbledon for the first time following a straight sets win over world number one Aryna Sabalenka, while Norway is through to the quarterfinals of the FIFA World Cup also for the first time. And Erling Haaland brace securing a 2-1 win over Brazil. Mexico and England are currently playing in their round of 16 match.
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12: Hazardous surf warning today. Showers and a top of 17 degrees. Showers and a top of 17, the outlook for the rest of the working week. Mostly sunny on Saturday, sunny on Sunday. Right now, it's 11 degrees at Mangrove Creek on Star 104.5, the home of Gina and Maddie for breakfast.
0: 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Lunch break never sounded so good. When you've got Star 104.5, that happens each and every day. Young MC Buster Move for those feel-good throwbacks 12 minutes away. Alex Warren's Fever Dream straight after.

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0: Sun right on the Central Coast. You more music righty on Sun 104.5. The biggest wedding of the decade happened over the weekend. Taylor Swift married Travis Kelce. The best rumour I've heard so far is that actor Adam Sandler was the celebrant. Now, I like to think, as he says, you may now kiss the bride. He leans in and delivers a classic line from Happy Gilmore. The new one from Taylor Swift at 12:47. And for that more music variety, we're going back with the Scissor Sisters next.
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to that more music variety. 9 minutes away from Leanne Rimes, Fighting the Moonlight. You're going to be fighting that urge to dance on a bar like Coyote Ugly, right? You know what I'm talking about. We got the new one from Joshua.

0: 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Gina, I'm Maddie for breakfast. 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

0: 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That never happened. Olivia Dean's Man I Need in there as well. Up next, Jimmy Lee Superstar. 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

0: while you work. It sounds too good to be true, but it's not. It is true. Star 104.5's Winter Essentials. I'm going to tell you after two exactly when your next chance to win is. And, of course, that more music variety that you love. The recently married Taylor Swift is in there. Ray's hottest song for summer coming up. But first, we're going back with the Killers. Stick around.
1: Looking across the red desert sands, Uluru on the horizon at sunset. Maybe a kangaroo bounces past for added effect. Now that's an Australian native landscape. It could use some mulch though. 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Soil, sand, rock, organic matter, everything right on the highway, Sparks Road at Warnervale. ANL. Big where it counts and small where it matters.
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0: You're free to go to the funnest school holidays on the coast is right here. Win with our winter essentials when you hear Robbie Williams. That is your cue to call. Until then, we're going hard with more music variety. The newlywed Taylor Swift soon, but now the Killers.

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0: Darwin on 4.5 is where you get the Central Coast favourites. Gina and Maddie for breakfast. They're on holidays at the moment, and when they get back, there might be a bit of a name change for Gina.
1: 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Because you know
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0: Jennifer Lopez for that more music. Righty, straight after Ed Sheeran on Star. Every time.

0: kid you not, the amazing beat to that song was inspired by our very own pedestrian crossing beeps. 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And, of course, until then, more music variety. Robbie Williams soon. Harry Styles is in there up next. Let's get emotional with Mariah Carey.
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1: It is smiles all around for Jacinta at Mangrove Mountain. So keen to win a Winter Essential. You've been listening all day. Where are you right now?
2: I'm sitting in the car waiting to listen to this.
1: The commitment, I love it. You are just tools down for whatever you're doing. Eyes on the prize and it has paid off. Going to send you off to meet the Dingo Poppies at the Australian Reptile Park.
2: Great, thank you.
1: The whole family gets to enjoy meeting those dingo puppies. The frozen jumping castle is there, the snowball zone, face painting, so much more. You're going to have the best time these school holidays at the Australian Reptile Park. 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
2: Thank you.
1: Don't think it's done and dusted for the day. No, siree. Meg is in the studio after three and she has more chances for you to get your hands on the winter essentials that you want for these school holidays. And of course, your more music variety, the new one from Ariana Grande, just 11 minutes away. We're going to roll in the deep with a but up next, some Christina Aguilera.
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3: Star 104.5, Central Coast traffic.
12: And carry on, we've got some slight congestion on the Central Coast Highway with traffic coming off the M1 eastbound at Woi Woi Road and then getting West Gosford at Mans Road. M1 moving well this Alvo, carry on to Cowan, a 25-minute run. In Wyong, some heavy queues already coming down the Pacific Highway southbound approaching Allison Road. And Erina also looking pretty patchy on the entrance road both ways between Avoca Drive and Darragul Drive. Snow time at Hunter Valley Gardens is so much fun. Build a snowman, ride the giant ice toboggan and more. On now until July 26, tickets at hvg.com.au. I'm Lisa Kowalski and that's the latest Central Coast traffic on Star 104.5.
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12: Good afternoon, I'm Heidi Tiltons. China will reportedly test a nuclear missile in the South Pacific within the next 24 hours. The dummy warhead will apparently be launched in retaliation for Fiji's new defence deal with Australia. The revelation comes just hours after Fiji's Prime Minister Sitiveni Rambuka declared he wasn't anticipating any pushback from Beijing.
13: It does not threaten Fiji's relationship with China, nor Australia's relationship with China. And as we have made it very clearly in the past, your enemies are not necessarily my enemies.
12: The Royal Commission into Anti-Semitism has been told Facebook still employs independent fact-checkers here despite Meta abandoning them for its US content. Facebook's public policy director has told the commission the Australian arm of the social media giant is still using third-party fact-checkers, but will likely move to the US model of community notes. A new report has found Australia needs to reach a 50-50 balance between a university-educated workforce and the trades to maximise productivity. Andrew McKellar at the Australian Chamber of Commerce and Industry says there's currently an imbalance that needs to be addressed.
14: Around 40% of people had, were in the university sector. We do see in a number of areas other aspects of training, apprenticeships, for example, we're seeing commencements dropping back in that area.
12: Prince Harry has confirmed he won't be taking his family when he visits the UK. There had been speculation the family of four would all head to London together, but a request for police protection was denied, so Harry will travel alone. And with few details leaking around Taylor Swift and Travis Kelce's highly anticipated weekend wedding, attention is now turning to what will happen next. There's already speculation the superstar couple will release a documentary about their nuptials to cinemas or streaming after hiring a production crew to capture the entire event. Updating sport, and a 10-man England has hung on to beat Mexico 3-2 at the FIFA World Cup. Star striker Harry Kane losing his voice in a post-match interview with the BBC talking about his conceded penalty.
15: Yeah, I thought I got to the ball first. It was one of those days that the ref gave a lot against us. And in the end, it didn't matter. So, I'm happy.
12: The Brits will now meet Norway in the quarterfinals after they knocked Brazil out of the tournament. The Western Bulldogs have confirmed they will appeal midfielder Matt Kennedy's one-match ban at the tribunal for his bump on Caden Cleary during Friday night's loss to Sydney. And Queensland skipper Cameron Munster is embracing the pressure to step up and deliver in Wednesday's Game 3 blockbuster. Munster says his first ever Origin Series decider as captain will be the biggest game of his career.
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12: Cloudy with showers this afternoon, getting down to 10 degrees tonight. Some more showers likely tomorrow with a top of 17. Looking further ahead, those showers continuing on Wednesday and Thursday. Right now, it's 15 degrees at Gosford on Star 104.5, the home of Gina and Maddie for breakfast.
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1: All right, how's that our first day of school holidays treating you, my friends? 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Hello, you got Meg. We'll do Winter Essentials very soon and the Feel Good. Adele, she is rolling in the deep straight after Christina Aguilera. Genie in a bottle.

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0: 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You might be going on holidays for the school holidays. 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They know their stuff.
1: Paul Bubba Pedrosha said there was a fully equipped kitchen. There was no egg slicer in the drawers. It took us 9 hours to fly home from Jamaica to England. 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This seems unfair.
0: 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After we check your roads, Sam Fender, Olivia Dean, Rain Me In, and Katy Perry on the way before 3:30.
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3: In West Gosford, plenty of congestion already on the Central Coast Highway in both directions at Mans Road. Brisbane Water Drive also slowing southbound towards Point Claire. In Wyoming, it's under speed on the Pacific Highway northbound approaching Narara. And Wyong, we've got some pretty heavy queues coming down the Pacific Highway southbound approaching Allison Road. The M1, though, moving well this afternoon, both north and southbound. It's about a 45-minute run from Gosford into Hornsby. Traffic jam or open road. Tomorrow is cooling. Heading to your nearest Lazy Boy store for 20 to 50% of all Lazy Boy furniture. Don't miss out. Tomorrow's weather, showers, tops of 17. I'm Lisa Kowalski, and that's the latest Central Coast traffic on Star 104.5.

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0: That entire album had us in a chokehold back in 2010, for sure. Katy Perry on Star 104.5 with Tame Impala as part of More Music Variety. 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He's going to light things up like dynamite.
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0: Shout out to the legends at Liquorland in Greenpoint for blasting the more music variety for their workday. Star 104.5, Post Malone, Morgan Wallen on the way in 30 seconds after we check your roads. And we're going 90s with an artist who declined Glee's request to use her songs on the show as a bit of a get stuffed to her record label, which I absolutely love. Desiree, you got to be. You'll hear it before 4 o'clock.
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2: In Kurrajong, seeing some activity already building on the Central Coast Highway at Woi Woi Road, and then again in West Gosford at Mans Road. In Wyoming, we've got delays northbound on the Pacific Highway towards Narara, and in Wyong also heavy delays southbound on the Pacific Highway approaching Allison Road. The M1 is moving well this arvo. No delays north or southbound. It's a 25-minute run from Kurrajong into Cowan. Thinking about uni? 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Tomorrow's weather, expects showers and tops of 17. I'm Lisa Kowalski, and that's the latest Central Coast traffic on Star 104.5.

0: Well, look, unfortunately, Rihanna, until you release new music, you are not one to ask to stop the music. Star 104.5. We'll continue it, though, after we check your roads. We'll check your latest news with Heidi Tiltons as well. Alex Warren's Beaver Dream in 2 songs' time, and there's been a murder on the dance floor. Sophie Ellis-Bextor will investigate that next.
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2: Star 104.5, Central Coast traffic.
0: In Karrayong, we've got plenty of congestion building on the Central Coast Highway with traffic coming off the M1 eastbound at Woi Woi Road, then again in West Gosford at Mans Road. In Gosford Centre, also seeing a bit of congestion on Mans Street at Racecourse Road in both directions. And in Wyong, heavy queues coming down the Pacific Highway southbound approaching Allison Road. The M1, though, moving well this afternoon, both north and southbound. It's about a 25-minute run from Karrayong into Cowan. Snow time at Hunter Valley Gardens is so much fun with ice skating, cool rides, live entertainment and more. On now till July 26th, tickets at hvg.com.au. I'm Lisa Kowalski and that's the latest Central Coast traffic on Star 104.5.
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9: Good afternoon, I'm Heidi Tiltons.
0: Australia's foreign minister has blasted China after it launched a strategic test missile in the Pacific. The launch of the nuclear-capable long-range missile from a submarine came just hours after Australia and Fiji signed a landmark defence alliance. Speaking from Suva, Penny Wong says Australia has been clear to Beijing that the test is destabilising to the region.
9: Australia has been clear that this proposed test is in the context of a rapid military build-up by China, which is lacking in the transparency and reassurance as to intent that the region expects.
0: A review is being launched into the death of a four-year-old boy on the New South Wales Central Coast after police confirmed they're investigating whether cannibalism was a factor. The boy's mother handed herself into Wyong Police Station on Saturday. She's since been charged with murder. Families Minister Kate Washington says the government has been working around the clock to keep kids safe and will carry out an independent probe.
10: Well, this is the purpose of the review, to understand exactly what happened, what decisions were made, when, and if they were adequate.
0: Aussie tourists in Italy are being urged to check their flights after a major eruption of Mount Etna shut down incoming services at Catania Airport. A huge ash cloud has forced authorities to suspend arrivals and divert aircraft, with widespread disruption across eastern Sicily. Global cocaine production has quadrupled over a decade, with the UN warning that supply may outstrip demand. Experts say a drop in crop eradication programs overseas has given criminal groups a free pass to rapidly expand their territory. And Khloe Kardashian and Tristan Thompson have spent their 4th of July weekend as a family with their kids, the exes taking in a local parade in Idaho, but they weren't the only celebs there. Kendall Jenner, Jacob Elordi and Justin and Hailey Bieber also ringing in the festivities in the lakeside town. Updating sport, and England will meet Norway in the FIFA World Cup quarterfinals after beating co-host Mexico 3-2. Earlier, Norway eliminated Brazil 2-1, Erling Haaland scoring both goals. Naomi Osaka has knocked out world number one Aryna Sabalenka in straight sets at Wimbledon. Tonight, Alex de Minaur is playing for a place in the quarterfinals. And Aussie Oscar Piastri has finished 11th at the Great Britain Formula One Grand Prix. Charles Leclerc claiming the win.
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0: Cloudy with showers this afternoon, getting down to 10 degrees tonight. Some more showers likely tomorrow with a top of 17. Looking further ahead, those showers continuing on Wednesday and Thursday. Right now, it's 15 degrees at Gosford on Star 104.5, the home of Gina and Maddie for breakfast.
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Raj. Let's hook you up with some winter essentials for the school holidays. We're going to do that inside the next 20. We're going to get that desire as well with Calvin Harris, Sam Smith, Alex Warren on the way as well after Sophie Elspeth. Star 104.5.

0: A little bit more excitement for the school holidays is what we are all about on Star 104.5 with our winter essentials tickets to Erina Ice Arena, Disney on Ice family passes. But I know, being a Monday, you might be a little bit stressed out for the first day of the school holidays. What about a $100 Endota Day Spa voucher? Your moment of calm and well-being awaits at Endota Spa. 4365-1045, Matchbox 20, feeling unwell on the other side of this. Feeling that for a Monday, that is for sure. And the newly married Taylor Swift, congratulations. She's on air for you before 4:30.
1: 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Central Coast traffic.
2: Kariyong still seeing quite a bit of congestion on the Central Coast Highway with traffic coming off the M1 eastbound at Woi Woi Road, then getting west Gosford at Mans Road. Brisbane Water Drive slowing southbound towards Point Clair. In Wyong, we've got delays southbound on the Pacific Highway approaching Allison Road. In Tumbiambi, also slowing on Wyong Road eastbound at Tumbi Road. M1 moving well this afternoon, about a 45-minute run from Gosford into Hornsby. 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Tomorrow's weather, showers, tops of 17 degrees. I'm Lisa Kowalski, and that's the latest Central Coast traffic on Star 104.5.
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0: I really want you to pump Be More Music for the drive home. I've got the Black Eyed Peas on the other side of this, plus Samba. But now...
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4: In Wodalba, there's been a two-car crash on the Pacific Highway approaching Myrtle Terrace with emergency services currently on site. Carryong, still plenty of congestion on the Central Coast Highway at Woi Woi Road and again in West Gosford at Mans Road. Wyong, heavy queues continuing down the Pacific Highway southbound approaching Allison Road, and the M1 is moving well this afternoon north and southbound. Carryong to Cowan, around a 25-minute run. Snow time at Hunter Valley Gardens is so much fun. 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Tomorrow's weather showers, tops of 17. I'm Lisa Kowalski and that's the latest Central Coast traffic on Star 104.5.
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0: 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Caitlin in Sumby, there's no one else you drive to work with.
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0: Well, if you're missing them at the moment, you can catch up with the podcast. 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Let's continue the drive home, though. We'll check your roads. 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We'll check your latest news with Cardi. And then on the other side of this, oh, a drive home with Zara Larsson. Thank you very much. Lush Life on the way. Plus, the Central Coast's own Natalie Imbruglia.
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10: In Wodalba, there's been a two-car crash on the Pacific Highway approaching Myrtle Terrace with emergency services currently on site. Carry on, bit of congestion on the Central Coast Highway with traffic coming off the M1 eastbound at Woy Way Road, and then again in West Gosford at Mans Road. The M1, though, moving well this arvo. It's about a 25-minute run from Carryong into Cowan. And Wyong, some pretty heavy queues coming down the Pacific Highway southbound approaching Allison Road. Snow time at Hunter Valley Gardens is so much fun, with ice skating, cool rides, live entertainment and more. On now until July 26, tickets at hvg.com.au. I'm Lisa Kowalski, and that's the latest Central Coast traffic on Star 104.5.
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13: Good afternoon, I'm Heidi Tiltons. The acting Prime Minister warns China's test missile launch in the Pacific flies in the face of the Oceans of Peace Declaration signed last year, just hours after Australia and Fiji signed a landmark defence pact. China has launched a nuclear-capable intercontinental ballistic missile off a submarine in the South Pacific. Richard Miles says the tests don't align with regional stability.
14: We are very concerned about any actions which undermine the stability, the peace and security of the Pacific. We are completely committed to the Oceans of Peace Declaration that was made by the Pacific Pacific Island Forum last year.
13: New South Wales police have confirmed they're investigating whether cannibalism was a factor in the death of a little boy on the Central Coast. The state government has ordered an urgent investigation into its handling of the matter following revelations the four-year-old and his mother were known to Child Protection Services. Auction clearance rates are down again. Less than half of all properties that went to auction in Australia were actually sold over the past week. Sentiment is also low, with fewer homes going to auction and investors are put off by federal budget tax reforms. Senior West Australian Government Minister Paul Papalia has quit politics after nearly two decades. He's the state's longest-serving lower house member of parliament, with a family member's serious illness prompting his decision. It triggers a by-election in the seat of Secret Harbour. And Shania Twain says she's crossed the finish line after 12 nights at Wembley Stadium supporting Harry Styles. The country music superstar taking to social media with a backstage picture of the pair thanking Harry for the memories. Updating sport, and England's captain Harry Kane is going viral, and not just because the Brits have made it through to the quarterfinals of the FIFA World Cup. After downing host nation Mexico 3-2, the star striker spoke to the BBC but lost his voice after belting out Wonderwall.
15: Well, just look at him here. Incredible. Unbelievable support. Speechless. I can't even talk.
13: The Western Bulldogs have confirmed they will appeal midfielder Matt Kennedy's one-match ban for his bump on Sydney's Caden Cleary, and both the Maroons and the Blues are in Queensland adding the final touches in camp ahead of Wednesday's State of Origin decider.
12: Central Coast weather.
13: Cloudy with some showers about tonight, getting down to 10 degrees. More showers likely tomorrow with a top of 17. Looking further ahead, those showers continuing on Wednesday and Thursday. Right now, it's 14 degrees at Gosford on Star 104.5. The home of Gina and Maddie for breakfast.
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16: Oh, Monday, 5 p.m. It feels good. Hello, you got Meg. I know we're missing Gina and Maddie at the moment. However, I'm going to channel Gina Jeffries. I know she's listening. Ella Langley, one of her favourites, Choosing Texas. On the way, Zara Larson's Lush Live as well. Straight

0: 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Now, if you love impressions, there is no one better at doing a seagull impression than our very own Gina Jeffries. Check this out.
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0: 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Catch up with Gina and Maddie, though. 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Olivia Dean on the way in 30 seconds. After we check your roads, and we're getting down with five before five.
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4: In Wodelba, an earlier two-car crash on the Pacific Highway approaching Myrtle Terrace has now been cleared. Still some minor delays remaining in the area. Wyong, we've got queues coming down the Pacific Highway southbound approaching Allison Road and into Tuggera. Chidaway Bay, also quite patchy on Wyong Road eastbound approaching Enterprise Drive. And in West Gosford, quite a bit of congestion on the Central Coast Highway at Mann's Road. M1 moving well this afternoon, about a 45-minute run from Gosford into Hornsby. 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Search FIR Style. Tomorrow's weather showers, tops of 17. I'm Lisa Kowalski, and that's the latest Central Coast traffic on Star 104.5.

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We know Taylor Swift got married over the weekend to Travis Kelce. Sabrina Carpenter was apparently there. Now, the thing is, I haven't seen too many photos of people like, get ready with me. I need to see what Sabrina was wearing. I think it would be amazing. 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Speaking of the newlywed herself, Taylor Swift, she's on the way in two songs' time, and we're getting low with Flo Rida and T-Pain. 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
14: Still seeing some minor congestion in West Gosford along the Central Coast Highway, both ways at Mans Road. Tumbiumbi also slowing on Wyong Road eastbound approaching Tumbi Road. And the M1 is moving nicely this evening. It's about a 45-minute run from Gosford into Hornsby. We have overnight roadworks in Edelong Beach, also on Memorial Avenue at Barrenjoey Road from 7pm with speeds reduced to 40k's. Snow time at Hunter Valley Gardens is so much fun. Build a snowman, ride the giant ice toboggan and more. On now until July 26, tickets at hvg.com.au. I'm Lisa Kowalski and that's the latest Central Coast traffic on Star 104.5.
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16: Good evening, I'm Heidi Tiltons. Foreign Minister Penny Wong warns China's missile test launch in the Pacific is destabilising. Beijing has confirmed it fired a nuclear-capable ballistic missile with a dummy warhead from a submarine. The move coming just hours after Australia and Fiji signed a landmark defence agreement. Senator Wong says today's test doesn't align with the objective of Pacific leaders.
17: I would make this point. The Pacific Islands forum leaders have made clear that they want the Pacific to be an ocean of peace. We believe this test is inconsistent with that objective.
16: Social media giants are defending their policies to combat anti-Semitism online after facing the Royal Commission in Sydney. Meta switched to a reactive model last year, insisting it has a variety of policies for removing harmful content. Meta's content policy director, Benjamin Good, has told the inquiry it's not a one-size-fits-all approach.
18: We've heard from Jewish communities and others that they've had content removed when they were actually trying to speak out against atrocities or, for instance, condemn a terrorist group like Hamas. That is a very bad outcome that we want to be certain that we avoid to the extent we can. And that's why that reactive approach is a really important part of our toolkit.
16: A seventh bird has now been confirmed with H5 bird flu in Australia. The giant petrel was found on a beach in Perth's north over the weekend. Further testing is underway to confirm whether a dead cormorant found on Sydney's northern beaches also has the H5 strain. There are calls for an investigation into how cricket pitches are covered on multi-purpose ovals. A Melbourne man has entered end-of-life care after suffering a horror head injury when he came down on a covered pitch while playing football. And More details are emerging about Taylor Swift and Travis Kelce's fairy tale wedding in New York. Paul McCartney reportedly serenading the newlyweds with I Want to Hold Your Hand at their Madison Square Garden reception.
15: Central Coast weather.
16: Cloudy with some showers about tonight, getting down to 10 degrees. More showers likely tomorrow with a top of 17. Looking further ahead, those showers continuing on Wednesday and Thursday. Right now, it's 14 degrees at Gosford on Star 104.5, the home of Gina and Maddie for breakfast.
0: Sometimes you just need an icon from the 90s to drive you home. Well, I'm from 1989, so I'm not from the 90s. However, someone else who was big in the 90s, Alanis Morissette, hand in my pocket on the way. Taylor Swift as well, straight after we get low with Flo Rida and T-Pain.
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0: More music for the drive home. That is what we are all about on Star 104.5. It's really starting to get chilly as we head into nighttime. Oh my goodness, it feels like 10 degrees in Gosford at the moment. My goodness. Hello, you got Meg driving your home. Let's warm you up. We need some love to warm you up. Love Generation, Bob Sinclair, and I've got the latest from Teddy Swims before 6:30. Now we're checking your roads.
1: Star 104.5, Central Coast traffic.
2: Still seeing some minor congestion in West Gosford along the Central Coast Highway, both ways at Mans Road. Tumbiumbi also slowing on Wyong Road eastbound approaching Tumbi Road. And the M1 is moving nicely this evening. It's about a 45-minute run from Gosford into Hornsby. We have overnight roadworks in Edelong Beach, also on Memorial Avenue at Barrenjoey Road from 7 p.m. with speeds reduced to 40 k's. Snow time at Hunter Valley Gardens is so much fun. Build a snowman, ride the giant ice toboggan and more. On now until July 26, tickets at hvg.com.au. I'm Lisa Kowalski and that's the latest Central Coast traffic on Star 104.5.
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0: It's interesting. What I want and what I need are two different things. What I want is to go home and just do nothing. What I need is to cook dinner, which is awful. Star 104.5. More music for the drive home. Hopefully you're nearly home. Pink's on the way. Don't Let Me Get Me in 2 songs time. Lass and Bruno Mars after we check your roads.
1: 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Central Coast traffic.
2: The M1 moving well between Sydney and Newcastle this evening. Watch out for rains out there and slippery roads. It's about a 45-minute run from Gosford into Hornsby. We have a little bit of congestion remaining in Karyong on the Central Coast Highway at Woi Woi Road. Wyong, still some patchiness coming down the Pacific Highway southbound approaching Allison Road. And Tumbiambi, Wyong Road eastbound, also a little under speed at Tumbi Road. 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Tomorrow's weather, showers, tops of 17. I'm Lisa Kowalski, and that's the latest Central Coast traffic on Star 104.5.
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0: 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So they're on holidays at the moment, luckily, because they were getting a little bit sick of each other, I think.
1: He's breathing weird.
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1: Stop looking at me. You're stupid.
2: You are anyway.
1: Yeah, she's got a pack of chips. Why don't I?
0: Hopefully they enjoy their break and come back fresh as ever. Catch up with Gina and Maddie. 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Jace, Lauren and Clint in next for your Monday night. And OG Brittany after we check your roads. Bye.
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10: 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Central Coast traffic.
11: The M1 moving well between Sydney and Newcastle this evening. Watch out for slippery and wet conditions out there. It's about a 45-minute run from Gosford into Hornsby. In Wyong, still seeing some heavy queues coming down the Pacific Highway approaching Allison Road. And in Tumbiumbi also, Wyong Road under speed eastbound approaching Tumpi Road. 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I'm Lisa Kowalski, and that's the latest Central Coast traffic on Star 104.5.

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1: I want to get a little bit nostalgic with you both because sales are soaring in wired earphones or headphones.
2: For your iPhone.
1: Yeah.
2: I'm one of those.
3: Yeah, on white cord.
1: Yeah.
2: I've been swanning around with one of those.
3: So, you know what? I'm off the earpods as well. I've lost mine.
1: Well, I've lost them many times. In fact, I leave them on planes. I leave them, you know.
3: You can do Find My iPhone. It sets off a little ding.
1: Yeah.
2: Well, Clint, remember at the start of this year, we said what's in and out for 26? And
3: yes.
1: Lauren,
2: well, you should say that
1: because here is evidence of how cool we were. I'm going to say this. Headphones with cords are in.
2: I've got mine right here.
1: See? They're cool.
2: The iPhone
1: sort of
2: cord
1: back.
2: Is back.
1: And do you know what? You don't lose it as much as you lose the silly AirPods.
3: Remember before AirPods came a thing, the only person you'd see with wireless headphones was normally real estate agents walking around with a little Bluetooth.
2: Yeah, the headphone.
1: Yeah, they're ridiculous.
2: The thing with wired headphones is it's also like a statement. Like, I've got them in. Don't talk to me. I'm on the phone.
3: Yes,
2: I'm listening to something.
3: Yes.
2: When you've got your earpods in, especially as a female, people just come up and talk to you and you're like,
1: Lauren,
2: what was that? You have to take it out.
1: The celebs are all doing it.
3: The celebos.
1: They're all doing the wired headphones.
2: And I reckon it's so people don't talk to them.
1: Yeah.
3: You know what I think a power move is? You know when people get on a plane with the over-the-top headphones and they've got them on? I'm like...
1: Well, remember we did it the other day at the airport, you and I?
3: In the lounge?
1: Yeah.
3: Yeah, I didn't know you could call someone.
1: I know.
3: Hey, Clint, it's Jace.
1: We were calling each other and Lauren was so unimpressed.
2: Well, also because you were sitting next to each other, but you had those big headphones on, so you felt like you had to yell.
3: Clint, can you hear me?
2: Yeah.
1: I got you, Jace.
3: Oh, my God, they work like a phone.
1: How good's the lounge?
3: I can't hear anything else except you.
2: That is almost a perfect reenactment of what happened.
3: Lauren, I'm talking to Clint.
2: Oh, my God.
1: Hi, Jay.
2: So annoying.
1: Okay, so wired earphones, revenue has jumped about 20%. It's amazing. They're back.
2: They're back, baby.
3: You know what I miss? Friday nights, not sitting there cruising Netflix, but the whole family getting in the car and going down to Blockbuster. No, just me.
1: No, I do.
2: Do you? We just all sit on the couch now and argue over Netflix.
3: No, that was my youth. My youth was growing up on the mean streets of Brisbane. We'd all go to Civic Video on a Friday night. We knew Mary who worked behind the counter.
2: The way you said that, on a Friday night.
1: I do agree with
3: living.
2: You. You went back to Brisbane for a minute.
3: Yeah, fish and chip shop next door.
2: On a Friday night.
3: We'd say hi to Mary behind the counter. Mary used to always never charge us late fees.
2: But it was annoying because then if you didn't take it back.
3: No, Mary didn't charge us late fees.
1: Worse still, what if,
2: you're a friend
1: what
2: of
1: if
2: the
1: you
2: shop.
1: Got there knowing what you wanted and it was too many people had already got it out?
3: There too late.
2: Wasn't that sad? There would be the little sticker in it.
1: The little slip saying sorry.
3: Well, then there was the Video Easy Guarantee where you get it for free the next time.
1: Oh, that's right.
2: Is that the rule?
3: Yeah.
2: And now you can just have whatever you want. You'd have to leave your house.
3: But that's the thing. There's no social element.
2: You hate being social.
3: No, I missed it back then. It was great. You'd see your mates from school. You'd slowly walk past the naughty section.
1: Yeah.
2: Wouldn't you? So slowly. It was like my legs just went in slow mo.
3: No, it was like, this isn't where Police Academy is.
1: No. Hightower. I tell you what I miss, or what I did the other day that sort of evoked something in me. Mm. I drove a manual car.
2: Oh, no.
1: And I was like,
3: it's
1: just fun.
3: But it's a novelty.
1: It's more fun.
3: Yeah, I know.
2: No.
3: Every now and then I'll put it in manual and use the paddles of the Raptor.
1: Oh, no, I find that confusing.
2: Oh, the paddles on the Raptor. What, thinking you're a Formula One driver driving a truck?
3: Yeah.
2: Where do you do that? Around Albert Park Lake?
3: No, down North Road.
2: Is it fun when you can only get to 60?
3: But you get there quicker.
2: What used to be better?
1: Yeah, back
2: snacks,
1: in the day.
2: Snacks used to be better. They're all too healthy now.
3: Back
2: in the day, snacks were like, they were bigger, they were full of sugar.
1: They all had MSG.
3: You know what I missed? The 30-cent cone at Macca's.
1: Oh, what is it now, a dollar?
3: Oh,
1: it's a dollar.
2: Do they still do them, the soft serve?
3: Yeah, they do.
1: I think it's a dollar.
2: A dollar?
1: That's a rort.
3: You know what they used to do, which they don't do now?
1: Put a flake in it.
3: No, they don't mix the McFlurry.
2: Oh,
3: yeah, remember the McFlurry machine?
2: Yeah.
3: They connect the spoon and then it would blend.
2: They just blend the...
3: No, they don't blend anything.
2: They blend the soft serve and then just put the topping on.
3: Yes.
1: But it's not as if they're doing the work. It's a machine. So why aren't we...
3: They got rid of it. They changed it.
1: Seriously.
3: Have a look at yourself,
2: Ronald.
3: Get Ronald
2: on the phone.
3: 132410 is our number. What used to be better in the old days?
2: Mm.
3: What needs to come back?
1: Mm. Television as well. Like, It's a Knockout was one of the great shows.
3: Oh, Billy J. Smith, Little Buggy.
1: And Fiona
3: McDonald.
1: Out.
3: Yes.
2: What about Man Oh Man?
1: It was great show.
2: Yeah, people do Man Oh Man.
1: Like, it was just wholesome family fun.
3: Speaking of which, Cheaters. Remember that show?
1: Oh, yeah, dude. That's wholesome family fun.
3: No, he got knifed.
2: Yeah, because you busted someone and they didn't like it. That's right. Cheaters. Cheaters. You could still do that now.
3: And they sent the camera crew and the ambulance with him.
1: Oh, of course they did. Everyone was doing it. Koshy did it?
3: That's right.
2: What?
3: When they got the miners out.
2: Busted a cheater.
1: Todd Brand out from the Beaconsfield mine, and Koshy jumped in the ambulance with him.
2: Did he?
1: Yeah.
2: That was 20 years ago.
1: That was a moment.
2: This week, I
3: know. 13, 24, 10. What used to be better in the old days?
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1: Guys, I'm going to make a bold statement.
2: Go for it.
3: Talk to us.
1: We're talking about what was better the old days.
3: Yes, we are.
1: What was better in the old days? Music.
2: Oh, shots fired.
3: Wow, that's
2: what are you calling the old days, though, like the 90s?
1: Yeah, like we had some big bands and bangers.
2: Do you know what was better? Boy bands and girl bands. They don't even exist anymore.
3: Well, no. What boy band have we got at the moment? Is there one in existence?
2: Do you know who's doing boy bands and girl bands well? The K-pop stars.
3: They are too.
2: Are where the boy bands and the girl bands are.
1: Yes.
2: But we don't play outside of K-pop a lot of other kind of bands.
1: You know another one? Reality shows. It's got like the Osbournes. Yeah, so remember the Jessica Simpson show.
2: They were looser as well.
1: Yeah, now
2: even
1: it's just
2: like
1: people want
2: Big
1: to sleep
2: Brother
1: with
2: and
1: each other.
2: Stuff were
3: I've
2: looser.
3: Also got another one for you.
1: Yep.
3: Milk bars. How good were milk bars back in the day and all those lollies that you used to get?
2: Yeah. You go with $2 and say, how many can I buy?
1: I love just in the back streets of Melbourne, every now and then in a suburb, you'll see like an old school milk bar.
2: The old school fish and chip shop, there's not that many of them anymore.
1: No.
2: We used to have your local, you'd know the people.
1: Yeah, there's one in Hampton. You could tell they hadn't changed the oil in 15 years.
3: But that made it taste so much better.
1: Yeah, too. You bought one of the chocolates and it was all sort of white because it had been sitting on the shelf for a number of years.
2: No one's buying chocolates from the fish and chip shop. That was a milk bar job.
1: Ashley, good morning.
4: Good morning. How are you going?
1: Good. What was better in the old days?
4: Killer pythons were bigger and twisties were fatter.
2: Twisties were fatter.
3: Have they messed with the twisties?
4: I emailed the company and everything complaining about how small the twisties were.
1: Well, did they
2: give you like a year's supply or something?
4: No, they said twisties come in all different shapes and sizes.
1: No, but you know what? You're right. Back in the old days, if you complained, a rep would rock up at your house with all these samples.
2: Yeah. What about Pringles? They've got smaller.
4: My hand doesn't fit in there anymore.
2: It's not us getting bigger, they're getting smaller.
1: You sure?
4: Yeah, exactly. Yep.
1: Didn't they siphon off a Tim Tam out of the packet as well?
3: Yeah, they're smaller.
1: They shrinkflation, that's
3: what
1: they call it.
3: Shrinkflation. It's just outrageous.
2: I love this.
3: Do you agree, Jordan?
5: Yeah. I was just here to talk about old cars. I think they're way better, more reliable. More robust and just get the job better than new cars.
1: Too many electronics in the new cars.
3: What sort of car?
5: 100%.
3: Do you still have an old car?
5: I got my dad's 1990s Hilux, but the company said that the car's too old and we'd rather have you drive our 2024 Hilux, a Hiace, and it is ridiculous. I hate all the sensors, all the beeping, all the safety things. I just want a manual Hilux, just goes and stops.
1: Yeah. And you know what? Running with that theme, appliances. They used to build them tougher back in the day. Like, think about it. Did you ever update your toaster when you were a kid?
2: No, the same one lasted forever.
1: Mate, and the electric fry pan?
2: Do you think that's on us, though?
3: What?
2: That we want the newer and the best, and then we go, we need to upgrade?
1: No, because everything just breaks so easily now.
2: Mm.
1: Like, we had the same fry pan for the 20 years I lived at home.
3: Or are you just getting more hungry, so it's just overuse?
1: No. The fry pan's exhausted.
2: You reckon fry pans were better?
1: Mate,
3: they're more durable.
2: They certainly weren't. They weren't non-stick back in the day, though. I remember Mum soaking those things.
3: Overnight.
1: You did have
3: the morning fresh.
1: Yeah. 13, 24, 10 is their number. We're talking what used to be better back in the day.
2: Hello, Marley. What was better back in the day?
6: TV. I feel like there is no good kids' TV anymore. You used to have dedicated channels. You had ABC3. You had Saturday Disney. I don't know what they watched.
3: You had Kids
6: days.
3: WB. We're staring right now at a living and breathing example of why TV was better back in the day. Yep. Am I right, Lauren?
2: Yes, when I left Kids WB, that was the end of it.
1: You killed it.
3: It went to shit.
1: Yeah.
3: Is it still
1: Did
3: on?
1: You ever have a...
2: No.
3: A, what?
2: I was the final host of Kids WB.
1: Did you ever have an Anchorman moment where you're in the park and you saw Aggro and the Cartoon Connection crew?
3: Oh, RIP, by the way.
2: It would have been Saturday Disney versus Kids WB.
1: Oh, yeah.
2: They were in Sydney. Kids WB was filmed in Melbourne.
1: Right.
3: Who was Saturday Disney? Who was the host?
2: No idea. Didn't watch it, Clint.
1: Oh, they were very polished. It looked like the High Five members.
2: But I grew up watching Katrina Roundtree on What's Up, Doc. Do you remember What's Up, Doc?
3: Yeah. Was she on Wonderworld as well?
1: Yes.
2: Oh, I don't remember Wonderworld.
1: Yeah. Totally Wild, still a thing.
2: Ranger Stacey.
3: I mean, not much is a thing on Channel 10
2: anymore. I think Totally Wild turned into like the Irwins, didn't it?
1: Yeah, maybe.
2: Yeah.
1: That was a nice trip down memory lane.
3: It was.
1: What used to be better in the old days?
2: Yeah, TV was better.
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7: Good run. I'm seeing for the M1 to from Sydney and Newcastle through the Central Coast. Brisbane Drive, Point Clare, Tascott moving well. Good run around West Gosford for the Central Coast Highway. Carrying on Hill, it's good past Woi Woi Road. Good run also for Terrigal Drive, Ocean View Drive and the Tucker Straight, steady for the highway both ways. Snow time at Hunter Valley Gardens is so much fun. 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Tomorrow, shower 17. I'm Jeff Hollis and that's the Central Coast Traffic on Star 104.5.
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1: Please welcome to the show, Glenn Robbins.
2: Good morning, Glenn Robbins.
3: I'm in awe of myself. That was pretty impressive.
4: Yeah, not bad.
2: Pat and Kim, it's an Australian icon, that piece of theatre.
3: Well, it was theatre. It's Pretendies. You know, and everyone loves Pretendies.
5: Would we go around again?
3: No.
5: Right.
3: I said that a bit abruptly, didn't I?
5: Yeah.
3: Well, the girls are doing different things and living in different parts of the world. And you know what? It was of its time, and we did it, and that's all good. Maybe we should do something new.
5: Yeah.
3: You know, but you know, I'm getting too old to do anything. Anyway, I've got a question for you guys.
5: Okay, all right.
3: Yeah. I got up this morning, right? No, I went to the gym last night.
6: Congratulations on that, by the way.
3: I went to the gym. Went to the gym last night.
2: Mm-hmm.
3: Would you do this? I wore a powder blue top. Okay?
2: Like a T-shirt or a sweater?
3: Windcheater.
5: Windcheater. That's going to make some noise on the stepper.
3: Two of the ladies at the gym go, you look good in powder blue.
2: Oh. Does it bring out your eyes?
3: I'm coming in here tomorrow, I'm going to wear my powder blue top.
5: Right.
3: And I'm going, can you wear a powder blue top to a radio station, hip, groovy, here we come?
5: Absolutely.
3: I put it on this morning. I looked in the mirror. I thought of you guys and went, I'm not going powder blue into a radio station.
2: You absolutely could, because it will bring out the blue in your eyes.
5: Glenn, I'm in a matching tracksuit phase at the moment.
2: You should have seen what he bought last week. Good heavens above. It looked like it was made from carpet. He looked like the woolly mammoth in it.
5: Do you want to know my latest purchase? What I'm looking at? No judgment.
2: Fashion advice from
5: thoughts,
2: Glenn?
3: I think you could get away with that.
5: Thank you very much.
3: You know what? It's all fine if you own it.
2: No. You look, no.
5: But he's wearing powder blue.
3: You need to tell the listeners what you're looking at.
2: It's a...
3: It's a G-string.
5: No.
2: a candy G-string.
3: Yeah.
5: And I'm going to own it.
3: I went down the beach the other day and there was a lot of G-string action.
6: Were there, G-bags?
3: Yeah.
2: In men or women?
3: Well, in women. And I'm going, if I did that, I would get into trouble.
2: With your powder blue jumper, you'd be asking
6: for
2: trouble.
6: Have you been to the nude beach?
3: I went to the nude beach up in Queensland, and a guy walks down the beach. He's completely nude except for a backpack eating an apple. Now, if you're going to be nude, don't wear a backpack and don't eat an apple, because to me that is offensive.
2: I can do the apple, the backpack. Men, naked men in just socks is revolting. Do you know what, actually? Naked men in just a T-shirt. No.
5: Oh,
2: no.
5: Well, you can just see it from there, right?
2: No.
3: I don't know. The right man doing the right thing.
2: I don't know.
3: Yeah. Now, I've come here to talk about my television show.
5: Unfortunately, we are out of time, Glenn.
2: Actually, before we did ask about the show and you said, oh, who cares?
5: No.
3: It's only a TV show.
5: No, I want to bring it up because it's a cracker. Glenn and Mick's Celebrity Intervention. It is on tonight, 7:30 on 7. Good friend of ours is on the show, Dr. Chris Brown.
3: Uh-oh. Yeah. He's a weirdo. He's a serious weirdo, that guy.
5: When I heard intervention, this isn't...
2: He's a bit weird, isn't he?
5: There's not real problems here, right? It's just you bring them in and...
3: No, they're real problems.
5: Okay.
3: Yeah, don't worry. We research well and we find things that need to be held up to the public.
6: So you challenge them on different things that are ruining their lives.
3: Well, it's a bit, this is your life. It's a little bit of a roast. It's a little bit of a sharing the love.
2: It takes a brave person to sign up to that, though.
5: Yeah.
2: I'd be scared.
3: People have come on, have really enjoyed it. And so, therefore, it's cathartic.
2: Are there any celebrities you asked to come on the show that said no? Or is there anyone you really want?
3: You would have to, I think, what's his name? That singer. Ed Sheeran.
5: Ed Sheeran.
2: He said no.
3: Well, as if he's going to come on. But apparently we did make an approach and he wasn't interested. Seriously, you got to get to work with Uncle Arthur? Hell no.
6: Oh, my God. I was going to ask about, is Uncle Arthur still with us?
5: Yeah, he made an appearance in the first episode.
3: Yeah.
5: Jumped out of a
6: cake. How is he?
3: He's all right. He's doing well. Yeah. What would you like? Would you like me to do a little, put the outfit on after we finish on the radio?
6: Oh, yeah.
3: Have a bit
6: Uncle
3: of
6: Arthur
3: here.
6: In powder
3: oh,
6: blue.
3: Oh, you're on the lull. There you go. How old are you? You're showing your age now, because that was 1988.
6: Mate, Comedy Company.
3: Lauren?
2: I'm not familiar with Uncle Arthur's work.
5: Especially when Glenn's in the room going, you want me to go put the outfit on?
2: I do, because I'd like to know who you're talking about.
3: Well, when the lights go out at home, I do drop into different characters in the bedroom. And
2: is Uncle Arthur still
3: work? Oh, yeah, the ladies love Uncle Arthur. When he
5: who
3: comes
5: gets
3: in.
5: More action, Russell Coit or Uncle Arthur?
3: Look, Russell Coit's pretty handy. Uncle Arthur, something happens and he has a little bit of an accident and everyone goes home not very happy.
5: Well, look,
3: and we see each other down the park occasionally.
2: Now,
3: Jason and I. And I'll tell you where else we see each other.
2: Jason said before, I saw Glenn Robbins at the park.
3: No, yeah, and we also see each other.
2: I was with Glenn Robbins at the park.
3: Don't
5: bring it up again. It was
3: in the underpants department. Well, we were both there.
2: In the undies department at Big W.
3: Was it underpants?
5: Yeah, it was the women's lingerie section.
2: What were you doing there?
5: I was there with my wife, but when I saw Glenn...
2: And what were you doing there,
3: I was there by myself. I'm into that sort of thing.
2: Dressed as Uncle Arthur.
3: And I was looking for a G-string to wear to a nude beach.
2: Yep.
3: And,
5: G'day, Jace.
3: Don't talk about this on the radio. And then
2: here we are talking about it on the radio.
3: And I picked out a beautiful
2: powder blue
3: G-string and a lovely bra setting. And I'm going to wear it with a T-shirt. What did you say earlier?
2: No pants.
3: Yeah.
5: I'm going to wrap this up to help you, Glenn. Glenn and Mick, Celebrity Intervention.
2: You still got it, Glenn.
5: Back.
3: I'm pulling up past that now.
5: 7:30 on 7. Hey, Glenn, it's always good to see you, mate.
3: Thanks, guys.
6: Thanks.
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2: You're special.
1: Specialists who specialise in very special things.
3: Our guest is Kirby Hughes, who is an expert in bras.
1: Let's hear from the expert.
4: Yes, it is the expert. Special people that specialise in really special things. Clint and I just got a 3-minute heads up on this one. Today, it's an expert in bras.
5: Wow. I'd like to introduce you to Kirby Hughes from Love Intimo. Now, you know everything there is to know about something that affects all women. Bras.
6: Absolutely. Thank you for having me, guys. Excited to be here.
7: You've got props as well.
5: Oh,
4: and we've
5: yeah.
4: got a full rack of underwear in the studio.
5: You guys need to be educated
7: like
5: in all the things.
7: We're at bras and things.
5: No, we're not. We're at Love Intimo.
4: Good start, Clint.
5: Hey, now, the boys have just been given a heads up. They had 3 minutes to write some questions. Would you like to start, Jason, Clint, or would you like me to get into
4: it? No, that's all right. We feel confident with our line of questioning.
7: Well, before...
5: Come on, I knew you'd giggle.
7: A few minutes ago, I said, why does a girl need a bra?
6: A girl needs a bra for a few reasons, mainly support, comfort and support. So women can come in all shapes and sizes, which we know, and I've got some visuals of that to show you. If you'd like to see the spectrum, I suppose.
5: Please show them.
6: Okay,
5: right, yep.
6: So.
5: I mean, I'm familiar, but...
4: So, whoa. That's
6: okay.
4: That's a 10.
6: So we go from a 38 to a 46G, right, which is like an 8A.
4: Hang on, a 38? To a 40, okay.
6: A 30A, so your 30 is your band size, and your A is your cup size. So we take two measurements, yep.
4: The A is the small.
6: A is the smallest, yep.
7: Oh, okay.
6: So it's like an alphabetized system.
5: How does it go? A, B.
6: A, B, C, D.
5: Yep.
6: Double D, E, F, G.
5: So there's no double E, double
6: There
5: F.
6: is double E, yeah.
5: Oh,
6: yeah.
5: Okay,
7: right. Double
6: E, F, G.
7: Why the double D?
6: It's just the sizing system.
4: Yeah. So you got the double D, the double
5: E. It's like a D and a half, isn't it?
6: Okay.
5: So what have you got there to show the boys? Because this might help explain why women need support.
6: Yep. So this is a 44F.
5: Mm-hmm.
6: Okay.
4: That's the F. Not a double F, just a...
6: Just an F.
4: Yeah. Mm-hmm.
5: Yeah. So if you're...
4: That's a big bra.
5: You need support.
6: You need support.
4: So it's all about helping your back.
6: Definitely.
4: And somewhere to put your credit card when you're on a night out. What?
5: It's not just about your back. It's about your boobs, style.
4: Oh, make them look good, but like, help your back too.
6: Back support is actually really, really important. Absolutely.
5: It's not just to make them look
4: good.
5: It's
4: a combination.
5: This is amazing.
4: You want half entrapment and half comfortability.
7: Okay,
5: Clint, have you got a question?
7: So what's the difference between that sort of style of bra and the ones that are a bit more frilly?
4: I think what Clint's saying
7: is I assume the more fashionable ones are less comfortable.
6: Not necessarily.
7: Okay.
5: So are you talking about like the difference between a T-shirt bra and a lace bra?
7: Yes,
5: I'll translate
7: am,
5: what the boys
7: say.
5: Yeah.
7: The lacy ones. Are they more comfortable, less comfortable?
6: It's not really about comfort. It's really about how you're going to wear it. So your T-shirt bra is smooth, perfect for under T-shirts, things that, you know, you're going to see any lines or lumps and bumps you don't want. Your lacy bra, sometimes you have it on show under sheer tops, poking out of a neckline, or if you just want to feel good, you pop on your
5: lacy
6: bra.
5: Now, can I just say,
4: I got a question.
5: As a female, and I reckon most of the females in here will back me up, 90% of the time wearing T-shirt bras.
6: True?
5: Yeah.
4: Or those rubber...
5: Or more. 99% of the time.
4: What about the rubber band ones, the
7: sport
4: ones?
7: Bras.
4: Yeah.
6: So fun fact about the sports bra.
5: Mm-hmm.
6: First sports bra was actually made out of 2 jock straps tied together.
4: Really?
6: Really?
5: That was designed by a man, wasn't it?
6: Absolutely.
7: Really?
6: Yeah.
7: What great ingenuity.
5: Now, sports bras have far more support, don't they?
6: They do, yeah. So they're engineered specifically to reduce bounce while you move. So
4: why wouldn't you, if it's more comfortable, is a sports bra more comfortable?
6: Depends on the type of sports bra you're wearing and what you're using it for.
4: Why wouldn't you just wear that with a T-shirt?
6: So often they can be quite restrictive. So they're designed to really hold you in place and stop movement.
5: Yeah.
6: So most women don't want that level of support and restriction for a whole day, but they do really want it when they're working out.
7: I have another question.
5: Yes, Clint.
7: Please. Do they all have 3 clips on the back?
6: Most of them do.
4: More comfortable. Yeah. Is a sports bra more comfortable?
6: Depends on the type of sports bra you're wearing you're using it for.
4: Why wouldn't you just wear that with a T-shirt?
6: So often they can be quite restrictive. So they're designed to really hold you in place and stop movement.
5: Yeah.
6: So most women don't want that.

0: Why not just one?
1: It's about the bandwidth.
2: Okay. About the support. All so right. You also get some of the prettier, longer line styles like this one. So it's got, you know, four or five.
1: Nice.
2: You know, the prettier it is, the harder it is to undo.
3: I'm going to stop for a break halfway through that.
1: That's nice. I like that.
4: I've got a question.
1: Okay.
3: Of course you do. I've got a few as well. Look, I'll tell you what, we're going to take a quick break. We're going to come back more with our bra expert this morning. The expert, special people that specialise in really special things. We'll continue our chat and find out Clint's question next.
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1: That's right. We love chatting with experts, special people that specialise in really special things. Kirby is our expert this morning. She's an expert in bras.
2: What's...
1: To the expert.
2: Sorry. Is it harder to get it on or get it off?
3: Get it on.
4: Get it on.
3: Absolutely. Right.
1: Well, it's not easy to get it off.
2: Is there an art to getting it on?
3: There is a way that you're meant to do it, right. But I think...
2: Do you just put slide it over the head?
4: No. You think it's done up and then we put it on like a tank top? Oh, my God, please.
2: Well, that's how you put a singlet on, I just assumed.
3: No.
2: Same deal.
4: I put it on and do it up at the back. Is that right?
3: That's some people
2: put it on. I want you to have a go.
4: Some people put it on at the front and then spin it around and pull it up.
3: Yeah, yeah. Some people do that. It's not as good for the bra, but it just depends on... It's quite tricky to do it.
1: Kirby, what would you say is the one thing girls are doing wrong when they're bra shopping? Because it is important to get fitted correctly.
3: Absolutely.
4: Most women... Which is why I was so intrigued in getting you in. Because most women, like, let me just do a show of hands of girls out here. Who's actually done a bra fitting to know what size they are? Or, like, to know the perfect fit?
1: Okay.
4: 2 out of 6.
1: Yeah, right.
4: So we're not giving ourselves that self-care, are we?
3: No. And it's really important, actually, to take the time to do it properly. We recommend you do it every 12 months because women's bodies change often.
4: I don't know what you're talking about.
3: You know, you have kids, you go through menopause, perimenopause, even throughout the month with your cycle, your bra size can change.
4: Wow.
1: How do you fit them? Is it like the athlete's foot? You know, when they scan your foot for
2: what's involved in
1: the
2: fitting?
3: So we have a tape measure.
2: It's a tape measure.
3: We take two or three measurements depending on the size to get your band size and your cup size.
1: I've got a question. And I'm not taking the mickey here. Can
2: hands off your chest.
1: sorry.
4: He's groping himself.
1: Are both breasts always the same size?
3: No.
2: Good question.
3: Actually, commonly they're different sizes.
1: So what happens? Do you buy an insert?
2: Like an insole?
1: Yeah.
3: Most commonly, you don't actually need a different size cup.
1: Right.
3: Like most women will have one that's slightly bigger.
1: Gotcha,
3: particularly, like I said, during the cycle, one might get bigger than the other.
1: Right. But it's not different enough where you've got to, like, you know, cut two bras and put them together.
3: No, not often.
2: What's the most popular bra?
3: Oh, the most popular bra would have to be, we've kind of got 3 key t-shirt bra styles. Mm. Like Lauren said, most girls are getting around in a really comfy t-shirt bra that they can wear every day.
4: A nude, a black and a white.
3: Yep. And then you've got that for underneath, you know, all your different coloured tops.
4: Question, if I may.
1: Mm-hmm. Go for it.
4: Oh, how all yours. Often is a bra supposed to be washed?
3: So we say every 2 to 3 days. You don't really want to go any longer than that.
4: Mm-hmm.
3: And you're probably fine to wear it for that length of time.
4: So 2 to 3 wears.
3: 2 to 3 wears.
4: You might rotate.
1: And it's got to go in a bra every time?
4: Oh, yeah.
3: Yeah. That's usually nuts. Sports bra, you want to wash it straight up.
2: You need one of those bra bags, don't you?
3: You do.
1: Yeah.
3: Lingerie wash bag.
1: Very
3: good.
4: Okay, so we should be washing them every 2 to 3 wears.
3: Yep.
4: How often should we change bras? Because I reckon I've got a couple that I've had for a while.
3: Yeah, like I said, every 12 months we recommend getting just a refit and a refresh on all of your styles. Because you're wearing quite close to your body. You know?
4: You guys don't get it. Like, this stuff's expensive.
1: Oh, I know. Like, I was about to bring up maternity bras,
4: which I think would
1: really flip you out, Clint. They've got a sunroof in them.
2: No, I know. Yeah,
1: they unclip.
2: I understand.
1: Yeah. Because, like, that's not cheap.
3: No. And you kind of wear that at a point in time, don't you?
1: Yeah.
3: You wear them while you're feeding and then you move on.
1: Mm-hmm. How many bras would you say, on average, people own?
3: Oh, it really depends on the person, but I would say women own a significant amount of bras, but most of them they don't wear.
4: Yeah, I've got quite
1: a
4: lot and I probably rotate 3.
3: Yeah.
1: Why only the 3?
4: Oh, because we get excited and we buy them and then I'm like, when? On what planet am I going to wear that? Or sometimes it's nice we buy them for ourselves.
3: Yeah.
1: Okay. You want to...
4: But then I'm like, oh, that doesn't actually go on there anymore.
1: You had a candy one, didn't you? Didn't you
4: want... On the candy G-string.
1: Yeah, she owned...
4: Different.
1: Yeah, candy underwear.
4: It was a gift.
2: How comfortable was that one?
1: Thank you so much for coming in.
3: Pleasure.
1: I think we've all learned a lot today.
4: Yeah.
1: This has been a good one.
2: Have.
4: Great. Thank you, Kirby. And it is important to remind women and men out there that it is a necessity, not a luxury. We all need to have the right fit, don't we?
3: Absolutely.
1: Final question.
4: Yep.
1: Are there bras for blokes?
3: There are. Yeah. There are companies that specialise in making bras for men.
1: Yeah, right.
3: Yep.
4: There you go.
1: Asking for a friend.
4: You got the full body Spanx once, remember that?
1: Yeah. It didn't,
4: and if
1: didn't
4: you
1: do what the ad
4: that
1: said.
4: Was restrictive, imagine how it feels at the end of the day as a woman.
1: I hear you, sis.
4: Oh, it's off. and my day is officially over.

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1: Dads, maybe KFed probably forgot a few things, I'd say.
2: Definitely.
1: Dads forget lots of stuff.
2: I saw this video online and it made me laugh so much. Your wedding is such a huge day in your life. Sometimes you do it multiple times and that's also okay.
3: You lucky ducks, you get to do it a few times.
2: You do a little dress rehearsal with the first one and then you do it for good the next time. That's fine. But it's a very important day and the pressure can get to people sometimes. So this dad in particular is at his daughter's wedding, right? And everyone's sitting in their chairs. They're getting ready for the bride to walk down the aisle. The groomsmen and the groom are standing down the end and the bridesmaids are there. And then the dad just comes walking down the aisle solo, just riding solo, just Jason Derulo riding solo on his own. Emotional. He's emotional. You can tell his daughter's about to get married. And then someone chases him down the aisle and is like, you're actually going to walk your daughter down the aisle, bro.
3: Oh, it was his big moment.
2: what did he think was happening?
3: But I think you're nervous, aren't you?
2: But I think I think there was some confusion. I think someone said walk, but they said wait for me. And so he's walked.
3: Yes.
2: And then maybe thought that she was going to come down by herself. But it's the confusion just really got to him. And then it was all very cute and funny. And he ended up going back, grabbing his daughter and walking her down the aisle.
3: Forgot to walk his daughter down the aisle.
2: But yeah, we want to know, what did your dad forget?
3: All right, specifically dads.
2: Oh, the calls are going off.
3: Hey, Alicia.
4: So my dad actually forgot to take me to my graduation.
2: Oh no.
4: I'm at home getting all dressed and ready and so excited and nervous at the same time. And he's literally gone. He's gone without me.
2: Where did he go?
4: He went and he thought that I was going with some other people, like some friends.
2: So he's at the graduation, not even realizing that he has to take you.
3: As a father myself, you do have to over communicate with us a bit. You have to kind of like, don't just say it once.
2: I know, but then
3: don't assume that we would know to walk you down the aisle either.
2: My dad's one of those guys. He's like, I know. But if you don't know because you're not here to walk me down the aisle, where are you?
3: Just remind.
2: You're not at the graduation. You're not taking me.
3: Amy, what did your dad forget?
5: Oh, my dad forgot one of my kids. So he took two of the boys to the park and came home with one of them.
3: That's bad. Yep.
2: What? Was the park far away from home?
5: Oh, no. It was like, so by the time he got back and I was like, where's Bryce? And he was like, I could just tell. And then we ran straight back. He was there. He was fine, living his best life. He's 20 now, so lives to tell the story.
2: Lovely.
5: Forgot one of my kids.
3: I still get a bit nervy, grandparents looking after the kids. It's a bit like, just stay home
2: don't
3: with
2: go
3: them.
2: Anywhere.
3: I see grandparents walking around with young kids at shopping centres all the time. I go, how lovely for that to be you and trustworthy. Like, that's not me. who have we got here? Is it Riley? Hey, Riley.
6: Hi.
3: What did your dad forget?
6: So I'm 22 and my dad still can't spell my name. He forgets every day.
3: Well, I couldn't even pronounce your name then. How do you spell Riley?
6: So my name is spelled R-H-Y-A-L-L-I-E and my dad still spells it completely wrong.
2: How does he spell it?
6: He spelled it R-Y-H-A-L-I-E.
3: To be fair, there are a lot of letters that don't feel like they need to be in there.
6: Yeah, you can blame my mum on that one.
3: Yeah, well, absolutely.
2: I was going to say, my mum puts a T in Rich's name. She spells Rich with a T.
3: My mum spells...
2: R-I-T-C-H. What?
3: My mum spells Artie, my boy Artie.
2: Yeah.
3: A-R-T-I. It's like A-R-T-I-E.
2: I would have thought a Y would make more sense than that, just a straight I.
3: Well, just ask once.
2: Or just, you know how his name spells.
3: Because now he's seven, he goes, well, Grant spells my name wrong.
2: I love it.
3: Another Alicia. What did your dad forget?
7: Oh, hi. Yeah, another Alicia. So I was at my good friend's mum's funeral. Her mum had passed away. And everyone was there and the family had arrived and the dad rocked up without the ashes.
3: Forgot the ashes.
7: Of their mum. He forgot the mum. So the funeral had to go ahead, but without their mum there.
2: I'm mortified.
3: You've got to remind us.
2: Never put dads in charge of anything. Is that the moral of the story?

0: Ricky Lee and Tim on Star 104.5.
1: Now, though, are you weird? Yes or no?
2: Yes.
1: Okay. We want to know if Ricky's weird. And it will make sense after you tell the story, I guess.
2: Yeah. So I want to, do you think I'm weird? And are you weird like me? Because yesterday we caught up with Patrick Bramall from Devil Wears Prada 2 and Colin from Accounts, and he works with his wife.
1: Yes, Harriet Dyer.
2: Yes. And we spoke about what it's like to work with your partner.
3: It's awesome. It's the best. But it never ends as well. Yeah. You know, we'll wake up in the middle of the night and have a thought about one of the scenes or, you know. But that's also part of why the show works, because we're always on it. And it's so bespoke. It's so our point of view. You know what I mean? Also, it's a joy. Like, we do love working together.
2: Yeah.
1: They apparently wrote episode for episode. So one person would write one episode of Colin from Accounts and then the other would write the other and then
2: they'd
1: go back and forth.
2: It's so cool.
1: So like you and Rich,
2: it's
1: work
2: so
1: together,
2: like me and Rich work
1: live together.
2: Yeah. No, and we spend
1: a lot of together.
2: It's a lot of together. And we spend so much of our time together. Like, other than me being here, we're just together all the time.
1: Yeah.
2: And I like it that way. We love it. It's fun.
1: So I'm like your side piece. Poppy and C's side piece in the city.
2: Yeah. And so, like, we're pretty much in, like, 20, even when I'm not, like, even during the show, like, I'm texting him.
1: Yeah.
2: Because he's, like, my right arm. We're, like, attached at the hip. It's weird. I get it. And then so I was talking to my friend. She came to stay for a couple of nights last week. And she was kind of saying that she's the same with her husband. So I drive out of here before I've even pulled out of the car park here at Nova. I'm on the phone to Rich calling him.
1: Even though you're home to him in 10 minutes.
2: But it's like a 7-minute drive home and I'm about to spend the next 22 hours with him. I just want to talk to him because he's the only person I like talking to.
1: I do that as well, to call and say I'm coming home.
2: Yes, but do you talk the whole way home?
1: Yeah, but then she starts telling me like stuff and I'm like, hey, we'll do this at home. Like, I don't need to, because I don't want to get, like...
2: I'm just telling you, I'm on my way home.
1: I'm doing the call, which is nice. How are you?
2: Yeah.
1: Good. Yeah, did you like Patrick Bramall yesterday? It was fun, wasn't it? Blah. And then if she starts going
2: setting
1: into stuff,
2: day.
1: I'm like, hey, whoa, we'll do this in about 8.5 minutes.
2: Oh, see, we're so different. I get home and I start driving around the block if I haven't finished my conversation and he's upstairs.
1: Okay, 13, 24, 10, are you a bit attached to your partner or is Ricky a bit strange? Is that pretty much what we're asking?
2: Yeah, I think am I weird? Or are you weird like me? 13, 24, 10.
1: I think it's nice. I think working together would be a bit much for me. That's a lot. It's a lot.
2: It is a lot.
1: Because it's also nice for everybody to have their own life a little bit.
2: Yes. But he's very calm, where he's very calm and quiet. You know him. He's like, he's just like I think maybe when I leave here and everything's so like up, and then I get in the car and he's like, he like brings my adrenaline back down or something. But then, like, say we go to the gym together.
1: Yeah.
2: We do separate workouts. But then I miss him. So I'm down the other side. I sound like a psycho.
1: It's
2: I'm
1: nice.
2: Down the other side of
1: it's
2: the gym.
1: Nice.
2: And so I'll text him through the whole workout, like any thought that comes
1: you
2: to
1: text
2: me.
1: Him in the workout?
2: I text him the whole
1: you're
2: time I'm at the
1: you're
2: gym.
1: You're obviously going real Michelle Bridges.
2: No, because I make up personalities for people that I see at the gym. Do you ever do this where you see people and you're like, you've made up a whole personality for that person?
1: I've never been to a gym in my life, but I do that in life.
2: Yeah. So
1: it's one of my favourite things.
2: Yeah.
1: Next to doing the lookalike game where you have to say someone who slightly looks like someone who's just walked past. But you have to do it real quick.
2: I tried to do that the other day at lunch with you and you didn't pick it up.
1: Some people are really bad at it, though.
2: I know.
1: Yeah.
2: Sometimes Rich tries to play that game with me and he's not very good.
1: No, he's not perfect. Christine, are you attached at the hip a little bit?
4: Yeah, I love it. I used to work in a cafe with my husband and I loved it.
2: So do you just talk all the time? You spend all your time together and you talk all the time? You talk on the phone, you text?
4: Yeah, all the time, 24/7.
2: I love
4: He's
2: it.
4: He's my best friend.
2: Yes, see? And like, do you ever fight or have arguments or disagreements?
4: Yeah, of course, everyone does. But, you know, you sort that out.
2: And then you just have a good old chat.
1: Working at a cafe and then going home together. When do you get to bitch about your boss? Isn't that the best part of going to work?
2: Yeah.
1: Like this dick. 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
1: Time to meet our next quick draw guest.
2: Our next guest is one of Australia's most loved comedians. He's entertained the nation on radio, television, podcasts, you name it, he's done it.
3: Hey, watch me, I'm a celebrity, get me out of here.
2: Please welcome Husey.
1: Oh, Husey, good to see you, mate. Thanks for coming in.
3: If I had an open invitation, I'd be here every day, guys.
1: Well, I want to say we celebrated our 25 years on Nova Sydney, and I started at Nova with you guys in December yes. of 2001. So we're going to celebrate 25 years of Nova 100 in Melbourne in December.
4: Wow.
3: My God, time flies. Neither of us look any... Actually, you look young. I look like 400 years old. I don't know what's happening. I don't know anything to age me, but I heard being a vegan takes the colour out of your hair. So that's
1: your hair's always been very thick and luscious.
4: You're
1: though.
4: A silver fox.
3: Yeah, no, I do have thick hair. There's no doubt about it. A woman from Boston came to my show the other night, and she said I was in the front row, and your show was great, but your hair was better. I'm like, thank you, woman from Boston.
4: You do have good hair.
3: Yeah, I don't know what you know what? I don't shampoo it, so that might
4: Neither
3: be the
4: Tim.
3: Answer.
1: I don't either. I haven't washed my hair in almost 3 years now.
3: Yeah, see, and that certainly makes some people weirded out and thinking that we're like
4: gross,
3: smelly.
4: Yeah.
3: So I get accused of having a smelly pillow, to be honest, which is apparently not alluring.
1: But see, Ricky washes all the hair for all of us because she doesn't only wash her hair, but she
4: washes the hair that I've bought off some poor Polish child.
3: You're washing extension hair, aren't
4: yeah,
3: you?
4: It's Russian extensions.
1: Just think about her in the shower on all fours, yeah. Washing, scrubbing different coloured ponytails and then hanging them up around her house like a serial killer.
4: I'm like Ed Gein. can you give us, because you worked with Tim for a very long time when he's in Kate, can you give us a little bit of insight into what Tim was like back then? Has he changed?
3: Well, he was cool back then. He's always been cool. He likes music that I don't know about. So, I mean, he would go to festivals and hang out. And you know what it would annoy me, Ricky Lee? This is true. Because I was, I'm a big name, whatever. I was hot as when I was working there. Yeah. And then these international celebrities would come in and give me no time whatsoever. And then this little bloke on the side, they'd be like eyeing him off. Like, what are you looking at him for? He had something about it. I don't know what it was. It used to annoy me. Like, what?
4: You're like, I'm the big shot in here.
3: Yeah, why is he sexy? What's going on? I don't know what it is, but he's got something. He has something. I don't know what it is, but he's got it.
1: Oh, well,
3: And I want it.
1: Let's play a little game of quick draw. We've got a practice question here, and I'll give you the rules first with our Prime Minister, Anthony Albanese.
5: I'm Anthony Albanese, and these are the official quick draw rules. Tim will give a category and a letter. The first to yell out a correct answer gets a point. The first answer you yell out is locked in. Best out of seven wins. Ultimately, Tim will exercise his discretion.
1: Thank you, Albo.
4: Well, I'm ready for this.
3: Yep. I need a win.
1: All right.
4: You need
1: Here's
4: a win.
1: Here's a practice question, then we'll come back play for real. Name a hobby or activity starting with S.
4: Swimming.
1: Okay, that's good.
4: You have to speed up there, bro.
3: Can I get a Scrabble?
1: Scrabble's a good one. Yeah. Husey's here. Going to play quick draw for real. We'll do it next.
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1: All right, let's play Quick Draw.
3: Question number one. Name a vegetable starting with P.
4: Potato.
3: P. Oh, Husey was in
4: a
3: first.
4: P.
5: I was. I got that.
3: That was good.
5: That was a definite win.
3: What is your favourite vegetable as a vegan? What do you go to?
5: Well, do you know what is potato? The irony is it's potato, what Ricky Lee said. That is my favourite, and I have them every day, and they're not rated high enough.
3: Question number two. Name something that makes you nervous, starting with F.
4: Friends.
5: Finals.
3: Friends, that's good. Oh, yeah, as a Carlton supporter, I understand that.
4: Sometimes I get nervous around
5: my
4: friends.
5: Is that one all?
3: Yeah,
5: why do you get nervous around your friends? That's weird. I want to question her answer. Friends? Friends should make you not nervous. They're not your friends if they make you nervous.
4: No, fake friends. You know the ones where you're like, oh, I really don't want to do this. I don't want to do this. I don't want to have this conversation. I don't want to be here. I want this whole thing to be over.
3: Yeah.
4: That makes me nervous.
3: Unlike Husey, Ricky is very reclusive, really. You got love going here and home.
4: I just like being at home.
3: Husey just likes wandering around.
4: But do you like, you chat to people? Do you enjoy being out and about and chatting?
5: Yeah, I am a chatter. I'll chat to people, and sometimes they'll say, Husey, and then I'll have a chat, and they'll go, you must be busy, and they try to walk off. I'm like, you don't wind this up, mate. You started it. This finishes when I want it to finish. I'm not busy. We're continuing to chat.
3: All right, it is one all. Question number three. Name an animal starting with G.
4: Giraffe.
5: That was me. Come on, Timmy.
4: Come on, we need a replay. I think it was at the same time.
5: No, I started first, and I talked slower.
3: I got a replay here, though.
4: Giraffe.
5: Gee, that's close.
4: Giraffe.
5: She, what were you saying, girl?
4: I was saying girl, and then I said
5: giraffe.
4: We said it at the same time.
3: I think you said giraffe first, though.
4: Oh, shut up. Giraffe.
5: I feel like we're in a choir.
3: Yeah, I think it was huge. All right, two to one. Question four. Name something you'd find in the kitchen starting with T.
4: Towel.
5: Goodness gracious, mate. Oh, I thought of toaster, but I couldn't enunciate it.
3: That's good. Good backstory.
4: You should tell that story on tour.
3: Name a famous landmark starting with E.
5: Earth.
4: It's a landmark. All right. Wow.
3: Okay, I'll give that to you.
5: Earth is a landmark.
3: Earth is a very popular landmark.
4: System.
3: Very popular.
5: There would be aliens thinking Earth's popular.
3: All right, you need this, Ricky, to stay in the game.
5: Come
3: this
5: on,
3: is
5: Ricky.
3: The win, Husey. Name something that makes you happy, starting with H. Oh, my God. In the interest of time, I'll give it to you.
4: Yes.
3: That means it's a tiebreaker. Let's do this.
5: Come on.
3: Tiebreaker! This is for the win. Name a band starting with T.
5: Turnips. No, I don't really know a band called Turnips.
4: Is the Black Keys.
3: All right.
5: Train.
4: No one's favourite.
3: No one's favourite. Train. Ricky, you just won. Well done. Mate, we'll see you up here next month.
5: Please. I'll come in.
3: Yeah, please come in.
4: Please do.
5: You can't stop, mate.
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6: Looking across the red desert sands, Uluru on the horizon, at sunset, maybe a kangaroo bounces past for added effect. Now that's an Australian native landscape. It could use some mulch though. 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From a veggie patch to major works with their semi-trailers, Australian native landscapes has it covered. Soil, sand, rock, organic matter, everything right on the highway Sparks Road at Warner Vale. ANL. Big where it counts and small where it matters.
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2: Great news, everybody. One of our favourite shows.
3: Yeah.
2: Gruen is back on the ABC. Sean, that's Channel 2 for
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2: The host with the most is Will Anderson, who joins us now. Morning, Will.
4: Good morning. Our show has been on about as long as, like, since the winners was on the ABC. So, I mean, your show and our show and the winners. The old classics. Channel 2. Back when it was Channel 2. The ABC. ABC iView for the young people who don't have televisions. Gruen is back, 19 years old. It's our schoolies year, our gap year. We're having fun.
3: Yeah, that's unbelievable.
2: I mean, the good news is that companies keep putting out ads, so your base source material will never go away, right?
4: Well, they keep putting out ads, but they are worse and worse every year. Like, people complain about, they're like, oh, gee, you showed some bad ads this week. I'm like, you should see the ones we rejected. This is, Gruen is the John West of advertising. It's the ones that we reject that make us the best. Like,
2: see, that a good ad, right?
3: Hey, Will, being in the same job, you've got lots of jobs, right? You do lots of things. But 19 years doing the same thing. And Natalie's been here longer than me, and I've been here a long time as well.
2: Yep.
3: But you see so many different faces come through, and the age gap between you and some of the people who start becomes bigger. How do you find that at all?
4: Not just bigger, but I have gone literally from being the youngest person on the show to the almost oldest person on the show.
2: We keep getting Russell Howcroft on just so there's somebody older than you.
4: Yeah, Russell's 60. Russell's 42 when we started doing the show.
3: That is amazing. Think about that.
4: I went to his 60th birthday. It was the most incredible thing. So it was 130 men. So he had a men's only lunch.
3: Yeah.
4: And like had a club in the, like a men's club. It wasn't a men's club. Not that sort of men's club, sure.
2: Okay.
4: So it was one of those ones where, you know, like a men's and women's club, but it was just for men that day. They had a men's only lunch.
2: Yes.
4: And he got everyone to see it. It was like, you looked around this room, and like there was a couple of comedians there, Andrew Denton, Mick Molloy, Sam Pang, but it was mostly like Jeff Kennett and Gil McLaughlin and, you know, the heads of all these industries were there.
2: Yes.
4: All I said to people was, if a plane had hit that lunch that day, the number one thing that would have opened up in Melbourne would have been board positions.
2: Yes.
3: That's so true.
2: Would have been an empty room at the Qantas Chairman's Club.
4: Yeah, that's right. Yeah, they would have been offering, they would have gone out into the airport terminal and offered Qantas Club memberships.
3: Will, have you been asked to be on a board? I'll ask you, have you?
2: No. Have you been, Will?
4: Yeah, I have been asked to be on a couple of boards, but no good cushy paid board jobs, you know. Always like things where they're like, oh, could you volunteer your time for this board?
2: Yeah.
4: And I'm like, I'm bored of this question. So move on. Thank you.
2: It sounds like a whole lot
3: you're breaking up.
2: More meetings to me. And like nobody wants more meetings in their life, right?
4: Yeah, I don't think so. Well, I don't know. I am one of those people that I don't want more meetings.
3: Yeah.
4: But I must admit, I am a fan of an in-person meeting. Like, I don't mind an in-person meeting.
3: Okay.
2: I feel biscuits. Like, yeah.
4: Well, Nat, that is why. You're absolutely right. Like, because at home, no one brings me a coffee and biscuits. Whereas if I go to a meeting, someone will bring me a coffee and biscuits. And for 18 years, I have been going to these meetings just for coffee and biscuits. And I am drinking more coffee and I'm eating more biscuits because the cost of living has gone up.
2: Exactly.
4: So I'm getting it in biscuits.
2: And you've just come off the end of a big season at the Melbourne International Comedy Festival as well. How are you holding up after that?
4: Yeah, that was pretty good actually though. Like I've got to say, Nat, you've seen that show that I do, the improv show, and it can depend on, like, you know, what the audience give you. But some nights in Melbourne, people brought their A game.
2: Yeah.
4: I met some of the most interesting people I have ever met in my entire life in that Melbourne audience, including, I will say, big shout out to all the people from Perth who decided to see the show in Melbourne.
2: Yes.
4: Not when I was in Perth for 3 weeks, but it decided to fly to Melbourne for the comedy festival to see it there. That was pretty great.
3: That's awesome.
4: But the other one was one night, Sean, Easter Thursday. I'll always remember this guy. This was the first guy I talked to. This is what you want, but you never get. This is your first quarter where you've gone out and the ball just follows you around and you've got 14 touches without thinking about it. This guy, first answer, he said, when I was 6 years old, and you know, when someone starts a story like that, you know that's already trauma from your childhood that's about to flash back.
3: Yeah.
4: My parents took me to the circus. I'm like, this is a great story, me and my brother, but we were going to be up late, so they made us go to the circus in our pajamas so that we could go to bed immediately when we got home. But I wanted to volunteer. So at the end, they wanted someone to ride around on the back of the horse. I was six in my pajamas. I got out there in front of the circus on the back of the horse. They put me in a harness. They tried to get me to stand on the back of the horse,
2: oh, no.
4: But they couldn't get me. So they harnessed me up in the harness, but the horse got scared and took off. So then I was just dangling on top of the harness and the clowns were trying to get me down, but they pulled my pajama pants off in front of everyone at the circus.
3: What a
4: first person I talked to that night, Sean.
3: Oh,
4: everyone
3: God.
4: Else, bring your A game to the show.
2: Everybody else after that is like, I've got nothing.
3: Oh, no, we're nothing. Out. Yeah, that is an amazing
2: that's
3: story.
2: That's a rich vein to hit straight out, isn't it?
4: I said to him, I said, that is so brave of you. He said, did you learn any lessons? He goes, yes, nothing's ever as scary as that, so that's why I sat in the front row.

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3: SAS Australia versus England.
4: Aussie. Oh, man. We're going to go each other.
3: On Channel 7, one of the Aussies, I mean, you know, here's the lineup. Okay, we're running through the lineup. Okay. So, Mac Horton, Olympic gold medalist.
4: Fantastic.
3: Right?
4: Yep.
3: Cricketer Brad Hodge.
4: Yep.
3: Natalie Bassingthwaite.
5: Team Nat Bass, yes.
3: Okay. Toadfish from Neighbours.
4: Whoa.
3: Axel Whitehead, remember him?
5: Yeah.
3: And reality TV star Jessica Power, remember her?
4: She was the first one to have the lips on maths, I reckon.
3: There you go.
5: That's what I took to my doctor. I really wanted them.
3: Absolute physical specimen. Also Olympic gold medalist, Emily Seabourn.
5: Legend.
3: Hi, Em.
4: Em.
6: Hi, good morning.
3: Now, Em, that's quite the lineup, and it doesn't seem fair to pit, like, Toadie from Neighbours up against Olympic athletes to me. Do you know what I mean?
5: Yeah.
6: Yeah, look, honestly, he'd done way more training than I'd done for it.
4: Like, I know, but he's a toadfish and you're a swimmer. You're an Olympian, four-time Olympian. There's a bit of a difference.
6: Yeah, I don't know how fast a toadfish is in the water, so I can't deny he was great.
3: It doesn't sound fast, you know
4: no,
3: what I mean?
4: No, it doesn't.
5: We'll get to how you go, but we were tickled pink yesterday by Nat Bass's inclusion in the team, and I adore Nat. I reckon she'd be actually quite tough, and I've spent the last 24 hours thinking about it.
3: Was she?
6: She is. She is super tough, and I think, like, being a mum too, like, adds an added element to it that actually helps in the course. Mm. So you'll see how well she does. But yeah, she worked hard.
4: So, Em, the Aussies in it versus the Poms in this case, are you guys working in a team against each other, or is it just last man standing and there's so many representatives from each country?
6: Well, like, throughout the entire course, we're wearing, like, our flag on our shirt. So I feel like there's always that element of, like, it's us versus them. And at the end, it's like, you know, you want to be the last person standing, right? So you want to beat the other people. So it's like, you want to be the only Aussie left.
5: Yeah, let's talk about them, the UK team, because they've got a bloody gladiator on there. That doesn't seem fair.
6: Yeah, interesting though. Like, it won't take too much, but yeah, like, there's people that look strong that you're like, they're going to be fine, and they're not. So
4: There's a couple of things that
6: Be thrown off by looks.
4: Okay.
3: Looks.
4: Right.
3: Good to know.
4: There's a couple of things.
6: So big lips might do really well.
3: Okay.
5: Oh yeah.
3: You never know.
4: And that's why Joel wanted them.
5: Yeah, for sure. They're fabulous.
3: Yeah.
4: There's a couple of things that I'd find the most difficult. There's always one where they you get kidnapped or something, and then that they play music to you and just bang your ears out and interrogate
3: you, right? So it's the mental degradation, right?
4: That one would be really difficult. And there's also, in past, Em, is almost like a memory thing. You know, someone comes in, did you remember the license plate of this car? Did you see the face? And
5: no chance.
4: What physically, I'd suspect you'd be very good. Am I around the mark?
6: Look, honestly, I was so prepared for, like you said, like, I've seen the show before. I was like, I'm going to, like, nut all these details out, and we never used them once. And I was like, Jesus,
4: oh, no.
6: That's the
5: course,
6: one thing that it worked really hard on. They fool you. They fool you the whole time.
4: Oh, mate,
3: that's so annoying.
4: Sepulchre through your ears.
3: The other thing we've seen over the years is that the conditions are another thing that you have to put up with. You know, some of the early Australian series, it was very cold. They were up in the snowy mountains, and it was absolutely freezing. And then we've seen it filmed in Morocco in, you know, crazy heat. Where were you filming this time, and what were the conditions like?
6: So we were filming in Morocco, so it was bloody hot. It was so hot.
4: Hey, Em, tell us about your preparation. Did you go hardcore for 6 weeks or 2 months? What was it?
6: I want to say yes to you, but I didn't. I really didn't, only because it was last minute.
4: Okay.
6: So it was very just like, okay, you're going, like, and it was like next week. And I was like, you know what? I'll be fine because I have to pick up my toddler that refuses to do anything. I have to do
3: anything's easy after that.
6: I can carry a backpack. Yes. You know, I can carry a backpack.
4: It's not a bad
5: thing. Did the show wrap up and you're like, can we go longer?
6: Yeah. I'll do more days.
3: You were highly motivated to stay in there, weren't you? Yeah, you weren't going to hand in your resignation, that's for sure.
6: Oh, no, it was a holiday for me.
3: Well, we can't wait to watch it all unfold. SAS Australia v England, starring Emily Seabomb, representing Team Australia. Thanks so much for talking to us, Em.
4: Good on you, Em.
6: Thanks, guys.
3: Glad you survived.
4: See you, buddy.
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2: A few questions that I need to know. How you could ever hurt me so. I need to know what I've done wrong and how long it's been going on. Was it that I never paid enough attention? Or did I not give enough affection? Not only will your answers keep me sane, but I'll know never to make

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2: We're talking about when there's a little bit of argy-bargy getting your bond back and you're like, come on. You're being unreasonable.
3: $60. Pedantic. I once left one of those, you know those, I think you're from like Howard Storage World, and they're, you hang them in your wardrobe and it's like a shoe stacker.
2: Yes.
3: And it's I left one and they were up in arms about that and they're like, you need to come and grab it. I thought, you can have it. Or just chuck it out.
4: Oh, yes, it's not...
3: And when it stacks down, it's like a A4 piece of paper.
2: It stacks flat. Yeah. I know exactly what you're talking about. Wow. Yep. Janine's in Leeming. Hello.
5: Oh, we actually got stung. They wouldn't give us our bond back because there was a dead fly in the laundry tub.
4: Sorry, a dead fly. Yeah.
5: A dead fly in the laundry tub.
2: They probably died after you left from all of the fumes from all the cleaning stuff you'd used.
5: Yeah, well, we moved out and then it was about 4 or 5 days later that they actually did the inspection. So,
2: surely you just turn the tap on and wash it down the drain.
5: No, they refused. I had to literally go back in there and pick up one fly.
3: Did you strop in and do it and make a real point of it?
5: Oh, I was absolutely fuming. But anyway,
3: good on you.
2: That's ludicrous. They can fix that in 2 seconds.
5: Yeah, no, she refused. She said that's not my job.
4: God, a fly. Yeah.
3: I wouldn't even notice it.
4: No.
2: Well, you know what they needed? A spider.
4: Yeah.
2: Thanks, Janine. Wow. Jackie's in Leederville. Hello.
6: Hello. How are you?
2: Okay, good. Jackie, we're talking about the pain of trying to get your bond back. What happened?
6: So we had a vacate clean for our daughter's apartment. She was at uni. We were living in the country. So they rang me back and said, basically, you're not getting your bond back. There's a leaf on the windowsill and 2 grains of rice in the dishwasher.
2: So we're keeping your $1,000.
6: Yeah.
3: I'm actually getting angry. This is so, like, believe. Yeah.
6: Yeah. So, of course, I was like, hell no, that's not happening. So I go back and I pick up the leaf and the 2 grains of rice and I switch the taps on for something and the tap in the dishwasher burst and
3: exploded
6: the whole apartment.
3: Oh, no.
6: And I was literally running around screaming. I was on the phone to the real estate people going, there's a flood, I can't switch the water off, what do I do? And I got the neighbours and we had to go underneath the apartment in the car park to find my water meter to switch off the water. There was 2 inches of water through the whole apartment and there were bamboo floors.
4: Jackie.
2: That's an insurance job, though, surely.
6: Back.
2: You did get my bond back. Wow. Yeah, well, that serves them right for being so pedantic about a leaf and 2 grains of rice. I mean, come on, that's ridiculous. Just pick it up yourselves and put it in the bin. Be sensible.
6: I did sort of say that to them, but sensible didn't fit it.
3: Oh, yeah, they're so reasonable.
2: So angry. I'm getting angry.
3: Yeah, me too. I'm like bubbling away.
2: Furious.
3: Give me more.
2: Okay, Melinda's in Bertram. Morning, Melinda. Now talk to us about trying to get your bond back. What happened?
7: Well, I actually run a cleaning business.
4: Cool.
7: And I actually did a vacate claim with another lady for this tenant in, actually, I won't say where. Anyway. The property manager sort of said, everything's okay. But then they went back and did a final inspection. Mm. And the tenant rang me the following day in tears. And I said, what's wrong? And they said, the tenant said, they're taking all my bond. And I said, well, why? I said, the inspection, you know, went all right. And they said, there's a spot of nail polish about 2 millimetres wide on the door, on the bedroom door. And they want me to remove it or they're not giving my bond back. And I said, well, you can't. I said, you can't remove that because, I said, acetone's going to remove the paint. And so they said, we told them that, and they didn't believe us. And they said, you have to go back and do something. And I said, okay, I'll go back. And I rang the property manager, and I said, look, acetone is going to strip the paint off the door.
4: Yeah.
7: And
4: they
7: said, what would you know? And I said, well, I'm a, I run a cleaning business. And
3: they said, well, you're using the word acetone.
7: And I said, well, I was... I said, I suggest you use your common sense and look it up online as to what removes paint off a door and then get back to me when, you change the story a little bit.
2: Yes. And what happened in the end? Did the people get their bond back?
7: Yeah, they did. They got the full bond back. And I said, because I went into bat for the tenant, I said, this is ridiculous. Stupid. Stupid on all levels.
2: And also, it's a rental property, right? Nobody expects it to, like, one tiny spot of nail polish isn't going to ruin your experience of living in that property.
4: Wouldn't have thought so.
2: Yeah, come on.
3: I can't sleep. There's nail polish on the door.
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2: Very happy to have you in the studio with Joel right now. Dave Hughes.
3: Mr. Dave Hughes.
4: Look, I'm so excited to be here. You guys are just you're a legendary show which has been going forever, and I appreciate all you've done for radio.
3: We've done so well for radio that they've canned the awards that radio once had.
2: Before we could ever win one.
3: Exactly.
4: Look, I'm going to put it to you all, and I'm going to be as honest as possible. Unless I win an award, I don't want to go to an award show. Because I don't want to be standing giving a clap to people who win awards that I don't win, when really in my heart of hearts I think I should be there, not you talentless loser.
5: I always want to be nominated so I can be on the split screen of five people, but I don't want to win. I want to lose so I can, like, crack the heads run off.
2: Yeah.
5: Flip the table and, like, the logies and, like, punch Scotty Cam in the face or something.
4: Guys, I mean, I don't want to talk myself up, but it's fair to say I've been reasonably highly prominent in Australian comedy over the last 25 years.
5: You can definitely say that.
4: And I remember one year we didn't even get nominated for, like, comedy segment, and I rang the people in charge and yelled at them.
3: Did you?
4: Who are these idiots you're nominating?
3: How rude.
4: Not even nominated? Attitude didn't help, apparently.
2: So Hughesy got furious for an actual good reason. That's amazing.
4: Well, that's not really a good reason. That was, none of it matters, guys. You know that.
2: That's right.
3: Hey, yes. Hughesy, we're looking at your tour coming up. Is it 32 stops or is it more?
4: Oh, I'll do anything, mate. You know what I'm like.
2: Because this is about you getting hideously injured during the Legends match, right?
4: Yeah, and it is. It's the first show in 30 years that I've actually had a through line. And actually enjoyed it. I'm thinking a through line could be,
2: maybe there's something in it.
4: So I walk out on stage in my big V, the jumper I wore in that game. You've got to remember,
5: iconic,
4: guys, I was the oldest guy on that field. Yes. This is a Legends game last August. The oldest guy on the field.
2: With the crumbliest bones.
4: Yeah, I said to Anthony Koutafidis, he was the water boy for Victoria. And I said, what are you doing, mate? You should be playing.
5: Yeah.
4: He said, Hughesy, I'm too old. I'll get hurt. And I said,
5: God.
4: But you're younger than me. He said,
2: exactly.
5: But you'll do anything.
4: As I was lying on the field with my life force ebbing out of me during the game and everyone laughing at me, and I just thought, you know what, this game is meant to be raising money for men's health, for men over 50. I'm the only guy on the field over 50 and I'm going to die tonight.
5: You really committed.
2: And you wound up in hospital. You had a serious injury. Yeah.
3: Broken ribs.
4: Five broken ribs, a punctured lung. It was pretty full on and it was WA's fault. It was the great West Coast Eagle Andrew Embley.
2: Yes.
4: His pointy hip attached to his fat ass. Well, I was in a vulnerable position. I was on the ground trying to pick the ball up. And he came over. He didn't even bend down because he's too lazy. He just bumped me with his fat hip. And it broke all my ribs.
5: Oh my God.
4: He claims it was a soft bump. I think he's lying because he doesn't want to get sued.
3: Oh, he has a hard ass.
2: Yes.
3: Dan Gorringe is putting his hand up saying that he had a bit to do with that as well.
4: Look, Dan, I'm not up with the internet as much as I should be, and I had no idea how big Dan Gorringe was in the internet world or how big he was in real life. I was rucking against him. I didn't even know who the opposition ruckman was. I was focused on the ball.
5: Fair enough.
4: He was focused on destroying me. But I already had five broken ribs, you've got to remember.
3: Oh,
4: so I've rucked with five broken ribs. This guy was 7 foot tall, 30 years old, ran straight through me like he was in a cement truck and I was an old lady going across a pedestrian crossing. And then he threw the ball at me while I'm on the ground dying.
3: It's like
4: desecrating a corpse.
5: Yeah.
4: Is what I want.
5: But so on brand for you, you were still doing press from the hospital bed.
4: Look, mate, I have set a record. No one in the intensive care unit of the hospital I was in has ever done over 20 interviews. I had, this is true, the boss of the hospital come down as I was, in the middle of my media call. I thought she was going to give me a bunch of flowers for putting her hospital on the map. And she said, Channel 7 are outside. I said, yeah, can you bring them in? Yeah, I'm ready for them now.
6: You're doing a junket.
4: She said, you can't have cameras here in intensive care. I said, why not? I said, people might die here today. I said, well, no, they'll be on TV on their final day. Why wouldn't they want that?
2: Star 104.5.

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2: Very happy to have you in the studio with Joel right now. Dave Hughesy.
3: Mr. Dave Hughes.
4: I love watching you live. You're one of the greats.

0: Master a couple of seasons ago, and he introduced me one episode as the old and stinky Dave Hughes.
1: That's nice.
2: Did you have a mental breakdown on that show like I did?
0: No, I was already pretty zen by then. If I wasn't zen by then, I would have probably gone postal. But you know what? Tom Gleason mentions me a lot in his show. I know that because everyone tells me.
1: Yeah.
0: And but the other day, I'm in the dog park, and someone said, "Oh, I saw Tom Gleason. He mentioned you." I said, "Oh yeah." He slagged me off. He goes, "Yeah," but then he said. He said, "You were the funniest comedian in Australia." I said, "Did he say that on stage?" He goes, "Yeah." And so I texted Tom. I said, "Did you say this?" And he goes, "Yes, it's true." And that's on my poster now.
1: Wow.
0: So Tom Gleason is one of the funniest comedians in Australia. So.
1: You mean,
2: is he
1: you
2: okay? Is he passing
1: that?
2: Away or something?
3: Well, you've got the backup from Joel because he, that's a high. You don't go and see everyone, but you love
2: Hughes. We've worked together. We've worked together so many times. I love watching Hughesy. And you are great with you love doing crowd work as well. You're great with the audience.
0: I just love being on stage, mate. You know, and it started in Perth in Lake Street, North. Bridge. That's where my comedy career started, back in 1993.
1: Remember earlier this year in January, I was your crowd work at the basement.
0: Yes.
1: Comedy Club.
0: I know.
1: Because when I got there was a seat behind a pillar, or there were seats right in the front row. And so I went along with my mate Tan, who Hughesy used to work with at Melbourne Nova.
0: Yeah.
1: And Hughesy, I don't know, I thought you were going to be doing stuff from, we didn't know you were on actually, we found out when the MC announced it. And then I thought maybe it was an opportunity for you to work through some new material for your show, but no, you spent your whole set
0: talking about Nova.
1: Nova
0: Perth.
2: Just Nova.
0: Well, the funny thing, I'll do it again now.
1: Okay,
0: right? So this
1: is
0: the Nova Perth joke that I've got. So I used to do a joke about being stuck in Melbourne traffic and a tram. Give me the ding ding from behind,
3: yes.
0: And I say go round.
1: Yes,
0: trams can't go round.
1: Can't.
0: Obviously, big laugh.
3: Okay.
0: So that became an ad for Nova, where it was wheelie bin of fortune. So they wheeled me, Kate Langbrook and Dave O'Neill wheeled me onto the tram tracks in a wheelie bin, and a tram goes ding ding because there's a wheelie bin on the tracks, and I pop out of the wheelie bin and say go round.
1: Yes.
0: That for whatever reason people still yell that at me, and that's like 20 years ago.
1: Wow. Yes.
0: I heard that Perth Nova were doing the same ad. That was my idea, and I didn't get any money for Perth Nova doing. And I said, "But how'd you do it? They don't have trams in Perth," and they said they used a bus. And I'm like, a bus could go round. But you don't know what the joke is. The joke is it's on a track and it can't go round. So when a bus honks you, it can go round.
2: That same gig that you did, that you said that to Nat at Basement Comedy Club, my favourite backstage memories ever was I was there, backstage, what is it?
0: It's a cupboard.
2: Yeah. And I rocked up and you and Arj Barker were locking heads over who got to go on first. And little did you know that I'd already emailed in advance to go on first.
0: Yeah.
2: And then I went out on stage and dobbed you both in. I said, "You'll never believe what's happening in the broom closet."
3: That
2: you ended up winning the battle, though. You went on before him.
0: Well, look, Arj always wants everything his way. But it is a cupboard back then. I used to sometimes, the toilets that you hang out with, people who are about to see you want to be a secret. And I would wee in a glass backstage there. You know.
2: Someone told me this and I wasn't sure if it was true or not.
0: Yeah.
1: Is that true?
0: Yes, and then after the gig, sometimes I'm walking out to try to get my wee into the toilet in a glass. Then people want a photo with me, I'm holding a glass of my own urine in photos.
2: You need a decanter into the toilet.
3: Did you leave it around? Because anyone could have walked past and just gone, "I'll just have a sip."
0: Yeah, no. Look, over the years, I've had a couple of moments where I've forgotten about the glass. And so Peter Halley has got he said he once, I think he almost sipped it.
2: Funny tasting cider.
1: Now I know why Tom Gleason called you stinky. It is always a pleasure, Hughesy.
0: And just keep doing your thing, guys. You're still in it, you know? You're still in it.
2: Go around.
3: Awardless.
1: Go around.

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2: Hey, yesterday got hit with something from our middle management manager, Buzz.
3: Which bit?
4: Was that in the meeting?
2: No, it was post-meeting. Yeah.
4: We had a meeting yesterday.
2: Yeah, we had a long meeting.
4: It was bloody awesome.
3: And that one?
4: What?
3: I got in trouble post-meeting too about something else.
2: Oh, did you?
4: What about?
2: From middle management, as
4: we left the meeting, you said, can you step aside?
2: Can you have a meeting after the meeting?
4: No, they're bad, those ones. Oh, they're never good.
3: It was a text.
2: I got a text too.
3: Okay.
2: But mine was about an idea.
4: I didn't get no text.
3: Oh, mine was about leaving some gardening equipment in the garage that I need to take home and not put in the bins here.
4: What gardening equipment?
3: I've got a blower and a sucker down there.
2: Dill, can we isolate that?
4: My job a lot better.
2: You're always lurking in that garage, by the way, Susan.
4: Blowing and sucking.
2: Blowing and sucking. Anyway, he gave this idea to me.
4: Why does he give a shit about that, by the way? Sorry, Nick.
3: The building manager contacted someone from Nova to say who's blower and sucker down there.
2: Who's blower and sucker?
3: Of course, he knew it was mine because I'm the only gardener around here.
2: You're in the green thumb.
3: Yeah.
2: Anyway, and he asked me for an idea. And then he said, he goes, at the end of the text, being genuine, not being condescending, he goes, thanks, champ.
3: Oh.
2: And I go,
4: what did you say? He asked you for an idea.
2: So he had an idea and I said, oh, yeah, I can do that. Whatever. And he goes, thanks, champ.
3: Oh.
2: And I go, did you hit me with a champ?
3: See, text is hard.
2: Text is hard. He goes, oh, yeah, I didn't mean that. Anyway, I got looking.
4: What, you actually text back, did you just call me champ?
2: Yeah, I go, did you just hit me with a champ? Like, you weird. Who says champ?
4: Different people say different things.
3: They could have said, thanks, champ.
2: Yeah.
3: But you took it as, thanks, champ.
2: Thanks, champ.
3: Okay.
2: So, anyway, it got me looking up some of the funny, condescending things you can say to people if you want to flirt with the line of, like, they don't know you're fully being condescending. So you got top five here, right?
3: Okay.
2: Number five, muscles.
3: Muscles.
2: Yeah, cheers, muscles.
3: Muscles.
4: Some people just talk like that. But I see what you're saying.
2: Yeah,
4: some people are condescending in a way. I do it. Like, when I say buddy to you, you think I'm being condescending. I probably am. But I do that.
2: He was on that.
4: But I do that to, like, my mates as well. If I'm on the piss, I'll be like, hey, buddy. And put my arm around. Hey, buddy, are you going, buddy?
2: What about,
4: okay, mate, how are you? That's our way of connecting.
2: It's love.
4: Yeah,
2: what about this one? Rock star. How you doing, Rockstar? Hey, Rockstar.
3: That's definitely a put down, I reckon.
2: Yeah.
3: Rockstar?
4: But what's good is you can use those ones sometimes for girls. You know, if you don't know what to call a girl.
2: You can't say mate.
4: And you're texting or whatever.
2: Yeah.
4: Mate, I'll put a line through. I just don't.
2: I can't do
4: it. I'll never, ever. So, and if a girl calls me mate, I don't care if we're romantically involved or not. Don't call me that. I just don't. It doesn't.
3: You know who does call me mate and it sounds natural?
4: Who?
3: Cliff.
2: Does he?
3: Yeah. And it doesn't sound funny. I know you think it would.
4: Like, I've heard my brother do it to his wife.
3: Yeah.
2: If I call Morgan mate, she would blow up.
4: She should. I think there's a line there somewhere.
3: It doesn't sound like you think.
4: Yeah.
3: That's
4: what I'm saying. But what I'm saying is with girls, if I go, legend, how's your day? That's like, oh, I don't know whether I'm romantically involved with you or not.
2: Yeah.
4: I'm going to be somewhere in the middle ground where no one's offended. You know what I mean?
2: Yes, 100%.
3: Wait, so where do you stand on calling girls?
4: If
3: you
4: call someone, Rockstar. Rockstar's
2: good.
4: I've done that.
2: My favourite, though. Okay, before you go, that's just my favourite. My favourite. This one I want to use. I hadn't heard it.
3: Yes.
2: Big wheels.
3: Big wheels.
4: I've never heard that.
2: G'day, big wheels.
3: Is that as in?
4: You call a chick big wheels. No. I wouldn't be doing that.
2: Hey, big wheels. No, a condescending. A guy. Like, thanks, big wheels.
3: Is that?
2: I don't know, but it feels harsh. Hitting with a big wheels.
3: Big wheels. I've never heard that.
4: No. Like, I've dropped a big nuts.
3: Big nuts.
2: See, I'd take that as a compliment.
4: Doing big nuts.
2: Hey, big nuts.
4: If I said, messing
2: that's
4: around.
2: That's awesome. Drum.
4: It is. I don't think that exists in any other country.
2: No, okay, big nuts.
3: I was going to say.
4: Weapon?
2: Weapon.
4: Did you say weapon?
2: But weapon is definitely one.
3: I was going to ask, let's see where he stands on if he calls someone sweetheart.
4: Sweetheart's the same
3: that's
4: as
3: friendly
4: buddy.
3: Or not. It depends how you say it.
4: Well, that's you, though, pretty much. You're sweetheart.

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2: Oh, it sounds so condescending, but I love it that dads are a lot more involved in parenting. Mm. That to me, that feels like it's changed a lot in the 20 years since I was a mum.
3: Yeah.
2: Because I was speaking to middle management Buzz the other day on a work call, and he was looking after his daughter while he was talking to me, and I was like, oh, God, this wouldn't have happened to anyone I know back 20 years ago.
3: Because what then? It was the husband works all paid the time work. Pay, and then paid work, and then you're at home doing paid the work. Unpaid work.
2: Oh, I would rather
3: do the paid work. I'll level with you. It's a tough gig at home just with the child.
2: I found it very difficult.
3: It's really hard. So yesterday I had what's called my best and worst day of the week, because usually once a week, maybe twice, because Morgan's a nurse, she sometimes has a shift where she starts at midday. Mm-hmm. And she'll finish at, you know, 8:30 p.m., which means that I'll get home from this job at like 11 and we'll tag team, and then I get Flo, our daughter, as she slowly descends more and more into madness as the night goes on, as the day goes on. Like, they just get harder to deal with as the arvo rolls around.
2: It's switching hour about?
3: Oh, 4:30, 5 o'clock until 6:37, and it's a roulette every day for how it's going to be, what mood she'll be in.
4: Pretty amazing, though, that you can tag team.
3: It is honestly
2: that is good.
3: Blessed that, like, we can do it.
4: That wouldn't happen very often, I wouldn't imagine.
3: No.
2: Blessed. Actually true.
3: And I had some moments yesterday with her where we were laughing on the bed, and it was like really special bonding moments where I was like, wow, you're never going to get this again. This is cool.
2: Yeah, imagine doing that with our own dads back in the day. That never would have happened.
3: Yeah.
2: For me.
3: Well, yeah. I mean, you're right. I did think about you saying that to me yesterday as I was sort of playing with her. Like, I was like, oh, I suppose this is a unique situation. But then you have these moments where we had tradies coming yesterday because we're getting some things fixed in the house. Like, we're getting all the locks changed, right? So these locksmiths roll in, and then we're getting some air cons put in some stuff. So we had an electrician roll in. Now, we're very routine-based parents with naps.
2: I was wondering about that. Are you like a certain time?
3: Certain time. So I was talking to Lockie, our producer here as well. There's an app called Huckleberry, and literally we've followed this since Flo was born. You put in the weight and the child, all that sort of stuff, and it tells you when your child needs to go to sleep and when your child needs to wake up in order for them to sleep overnight and have enough day and night sleep.
2: Oh my God, because from when I was back as a mum for little kids, we had to look at the eyebrows to see if they were red.
3: What?
2: And that meant...
3: They were tired.
2: That meant they were tired, because putting babies to bed, kids to bed, was one of the hardest things I've ever done. Because if they're too tired,
3: they don't sleep.
2: Right. You got to hit right the sweet spot.
3: If they're not tired, they don't sleep. If they're tired, you hope they sleep.
2: So there's an app that
3: tells
2: you
3: that.
2: There's
3: an app that does, and it's been really good for us. But anyway, we're now, so let's see, the naps go from like 4 down to 3-day naps. We're now on 2-day naps, on the cusp of 1.
4: And the app just tells you that.
3: The app, yeah.
2: Two
3: a day, like day naps. So Flo will go to sleep at 9:30 a.m. till 10:30 a.m., then be up, and then go to sleep at 1:30 p.m. till 2:30 p.m., and then have bedtime at like 7 p.m.
2: Okay, my kids didn't sleep enough. Is she one?
3: She's one and a bit, yeah, one and a bit.
2: Okay.
3: So yesterday, as we have these tradies coming over, it's right in the 1:30 nap, and I've got these locksmiths out of there talking to them. She's cruising around the house, and the Sparky, I knew he's coming, but I had to put her down. And if you don't put her down for that arvo sleep, it's just going to wreck your night. Like, you're ruined. You can't. You will not recover. My wife will not forgive me, and it's going to make everything so hard at the night. So there were these tradies in our house, and I just had to go... Sorry, fellas, I've just got to put her down, get her a bottle, put her in her little sleep suit and take her into the room, shut the door, blackout curtains, and just feed her while I'm playing the rain sound effects to get her to sleep while they're drilling the doors outside. Like, and they were just cruising around the house.
4: Did she sleep through all the noise?
3: She actually did, thank God, but the Sparky arrived at the same time. Then the dog's barking, you know, Pam's going nuts. I've got the dog barking, she's trying to sleep. I've got tradies in the house. It was one of those moments where I was like, how does anyone survive this?
4: That's
3: like,
4: crazy.
3: Why did I do this to myself?
2: Wow, I'm learning so many new things. Like, I didn't even know. I never did any of that. I didn't know you were meant to soothe them. No wonder mine didn't sleep.
3: What do you mean? Do you just chuck them in the cops and see you later?
2: Let them cry.
3: I let them cry when I leave the room, but I sort of like rock her in the
2: seat. I should have soothed them more and then made it dark. And my kids never had 2 sleeps a day.
3: Oh.
2: As well. So she's...
3: Do they sleep overnight, your kids?
2: Not the first one very well. But... The second one. Sorry, I'm calling the first one second one because another story.
4: They hate being mentioned. Let's just call it what it is here.
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2: You were talking, you've been talking about how you're in a throwing out mood as of late.
3: Totally. No, me, I've been throwing out heaps of stuff. Cleansing.
2: You've been using our skip bins here at work to get rid of some stuff.
3: Well, I was using the work bin, but now it's been alerted to the building manager.
4: Yeah.
3: Thanks to the Instagram account. I've been banned. Banned from throwing out my junk into the bin downstairs. I've got a blower and a sucker
2: down there, so you're throwing out. You don't want to do that.
4: Blower and sucker. Yeah, blower and sucker. Is it one thing do both those jobs?
3: No, it's two different devices.
4: Yeah, I was going to say.
2: Right.
3: One's petrol, one's battery. I'm taking them to the council waste disposal
2: good on
3: area.
2: Because they still worked, I'd have them, but anyway, that's not important. What's important is...
4: They work.
2: No, they don't.
4: That work,
2: that's why she's using our bin. My wife was in a throw mood yesterday, because obviously we've moved in, so she's cleansing too.
3: Well, good time to throw out.
2: Yeah, but
3: move house.
2: I sent her a text. Now, guys have a thing about their undies, right? Like, we can wear undies until they've got holes in them and they're black and blue, but we have a favourite pair of undies that we'll always want to keep wearing. I literally sent her a text saying, some of my undies are, on the way. I'm probably going to need some new ones. So what she's done is gone into my undie drawer, taken all of those undies out that is that specific brand. Like, I'm talking 15 pairs, thrown them without asking me.
3: What?
2: And I've only got like 4 pairs of undies left, and she's going to order some more.
3: Well, I've got many thoughts on this.
4: It's not. I don't think as a man I have a favourite pair of underpants. But I mean, I would be annoyed if someone just took the liberty of throwing a bunch of stuff out without asking me. I mean, that's more of a courtesy thing. Just in case I did have a favourite pair of undies that have been handed down through,
3: I'll tell you when it's okay.
2: Yeah.
3: I do all the washing and everything at our house.
2: Right.
3: You know, the old housewife's things.
2: Yeah.
3: you Thank you. So tell me how good I am.
4: You're amazing. You're amazing, by the way.
3: I do all the household chores. If it comes through, if a pair of underpants come through the washing, like a pair did yesterday,
2: yes,
3: of Cliff's that had a hole in the crotch, I'm allowed to throw them out.
2: Hole in the crotch.
3: I thought I could easily sew them up, because the rest of the underpants are one of his best pairs. That's the thing. I got them here free from work. I can't even remember what brand they are. They're really good, but for some reason they've fallen apart.
2: Because crotching a hole for a guy is, there's some things hanging there that shouldn't be that are breathing.
3: But I would never go into Cliff's cupboard and throw out things.
2: All of them. I reckon 20 pairs.
3: And also T-shirts, because Cliff has a lot of... I would love to go through his T-shirt cupboard and throw out 90% of it. But I know that would be a breaking point for our relationship. So I wouldn't do that.
2: Well, on 13/24/10, I want to know what they threw out on you. Has someone just gone and thrown something out on you? Was it unexpected? Was it a partner? Was it a mum or dad, a friend, whoever it was? What did they throw out on you? Because this took me by absolute, surprise.
4: And the other tricky element is that they're probably doing something for you. For me, it would have been mum that's ever, would come over and wash or whatever and make a decision to do it. So all of a sudden you're having an argument about someone who's come over to your house, done a load of washing, ironed everything, and thrown out a pair of underpants. You're going, what is wrong with you?
2: I hate you,
4: woman.
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2: What'd they throw out on you?
3: Your partner?
2: Yeah, it can be anyone. Partner, parents. Where my partner throughout, I told them my undies was starting to get on the decline, but they weren't ready to go. Come into my undie drawer. My wife has thrown out, like, literally, I don't know, it was 15 pairs, whatever it was, of undies. They're all gone. I've only got four left.
4: Is she buying you some freshies?
2: She said she would, but I don't think they've been ordered yet.
3: But the problem with fresh undies, and Cliff said it the other day, because I threw some of his out, was that you got to wear them in, apparently. Yeah. They're too tight when you first get them.
2: Yeah.
3: Is that a thing?
2: You've got to wear them with
4: No.
2: That's pretty funny. I've never heard of that.
3: Haven't you? Cliff said that, you've got to wear your undies in, and I said no.
4: What's he wearing, like, tidy?
3: Just boxes. Just Bond's boxes.
4: Boxes.
3: I think he means the weight.
4: Boxes. I wear those, like, sporty material.
2: Yeah, they go down the leg, like go down the...
4: Boy leg, I think they'd call them.
2: Yeah, down the... Yep.
4: Like, you get DFO, you get Nike ones there, three packs. Mm. I'm wearing them now. Like, it's just... It's pure bliss down there at the moment.
3: That's what I mean by boxes, though. I don't mean loose.
2: Yeah, that's
3: I
2: mean, what you mean. Yeah, so same ones. Yeah.
3: I mean boy leg.
4: Not the cotton boxes.
2: He must
4: boy
2: be
4: leg.
2: Packing heat if he's got...
3: I think he means the waistband.
4: Oh, he is.
3: I think he means the waistband.
2: Oh, right. Yeah, sure he does.
4: No, but he's got a whole lot of...
3: I'm not going to comment.
4: He's hung like a water buffalo.
3: He's told me I'm not allowed to speak about that stuff anymore.
2: Yeah, we'll do it.
4: He didn't tell me I'm not allowed to speak about it.
2: And if anyone would know about his water buffalo ways, it's David.
4: Exactly.
2: Ash out of Thornlands, good morning.
5: Good morning. How are you?
2: We are good. What happened to you throwing out?
5: My husband threw out the top tier of our wedding cake. Traditionally, you keep the top tier and have it on your first wedding anniversary.
3: Yes.
5: So went to get it out, have a nice glass of champagnes, and it's gone because he just thought it was rubbish.
2: I've never heard of
4: that. You're supposed to eat the cake a year later?
3: Yes.
5: So you grab your top tier of your wedding cake and you wrap it up and put it in a deep freezer so it lasts. And then you're meant to enjoy it as like a wedding tradition on your first year anniversary.
4: Was it a sponge? What was it?
5: No, it was like a really thick caramel mud cake, so the longevity is a lot longer. But he just thought it was trash.
2: And they're expensive too, so I understand why you maybe would keep it and do it a year later, but I would have thrown that too if I was him. I didn't know that was a thing.
3: We didn't do it, but a lot of people do it. And that's priceless. That's like a set moment in time, and he's throwing it in the bin?
2: Yeah.
3: It's like he's throwing your marriage in the bin.
5: That's what I said. So it's coming up to our 5-year anniversary, so I'm going to gently remind him that he doesn't love me because he threw the cake out.
3: Yeah,
4: clearly.
2: Every year he is doomed. Yeah. Darren out of Norflakes, what'd they throw out on you?
6: I got a gear cog from Michael Andretti, the race car driver. In one of the Gold Coast races, he blew, I think it was third gear or something, and had to race the entire race without it.
4: Yeah.
6: And after the race, I was given it because I was working security in the pits. And then a cleaning lady we had many years later just threw it out because she thought it was rubbish.
4: That's devastating. Yeah. Michael Andretti, the IndyCar champion.
6: Yep.
2: A cleaning lady threw it out, like didn't even ask you.
6: No, just saw it and said, oh, that's broken, so threw it out.
4: See, that concerns me. I'm looking at a new cleaning person at the moment. I don't use the term lady because I think that's sexist in the highest. But I'm worried about that because I've got things that are worth a lot to me hanging around the house.
3: They look like
4: she might look at my Olympic torch and go, what's this piece of crap? And I literally, that'd end me.
3: I can see how a piece of a car piece, though, would look like junk.
2: But would you throw it, though, if you didn't know the person?
4: Exactly.
2: You know what I mean? Mm. Anyway, Anna Adahendra, what have you got?
7: Good morning. How are you going?
2: We are well.
7: Firstly, my husband would be livid about that underwear situation as well. So
2: thank you.
7: I feel your pain.
2: Yeah, thank you. It's tough. It's tough times in my household.
7: But I've actually donated all of my son's, my 13-year-old son's compendiums and comics of the Invincibles because I thought that they were young reader books that we no longer needed, and he's looking for them really hard at the moment, and I haven't yet had the honesty to let him know that. Then he's not going to find
3: them. Oh, that's interesting. So you're not going to tell him?
7: No, I told him that I think I put them in storage.
4: Oh, dear.
2: Oh no.
4: So yeah. you've dug yourself deeper into a lie.
2: Yeah, blame someone at storage. Blame someone at the storage unit.
3: Can you buy them somewhere?
7: Well, I'm thinking I need to replace them. But they're quite expensive, and I'm not quite sure which ones I've donated. So
3: I've got a heap of Archie comics back from the 80s.
4: Oh, that'll do.
2: That's what she wants. Yeah, that's, I'm sure that's what he wants.
7: Thanks.
2: Good,
7: that might do it.
2: She's being polite. Maddie out of the Gap, wrap us up here. What'd they throw out on you?
8: Well, I was the one who did the throwing out. So I was tidying up the kitchen bench, our dumping ground, a whole bunch of papers and envelopes, and threw it all in the bin. And then my husband came home and he said, I had an envelope full of cash on the kitchen bench. Yeah, a couple of $100. We did go dumpster diving, but to no avail.
4: Did you ask what the hell he's doing putting $100 bills in envelopes? I mean,
8: absolutely, like I did. I said, "What? Yeah,
4: that's money you're never going to see." I can tell you that much.
8: Sorry.
4: Well, you were never going to get that money anyway, so you might as well throw it out, whatever you spend on. That sounds like it's going to the TAB on a Saturday morning.
2: Doesn't it?
1: 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Shame bright like a diamond.

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3: producers press conference.
4: All right. Hey, settle down. We only have time for one question each, please. Susie, Lock and Sands here from the Gumtree Gazette. With even more of your unwanted items turning up here at Nova, would you ever consider doing a Susie showcase and giving away some of these items to listeners, maybe even to producers who could use them too? I'll let you answer the question.
5: Oh, I would if I thought people would want them. But I really don't think that they're usable for a lot of people.
6: I see what you mean. You're not presuming, hey, everyone, here's all my junk.
5: Have my mouldy suitcase.
6: Would you give it to you?
7: And peasants want my second hand.
6: You guys should be so lucky.
5: Yeah, it seems kind of odd. Who wants, my question came on the radio saying, who wants my junk?
7: Yeah, that would feel a bit uncomfortable, actually.
5: Just easier for me to...
6: It's a very good point. Yeah. If you'd have gone, hey, I've got this mouldy suitcase. How about you and Know-It-All Nick cut out the Olympic patch and then maybe stitch it onto a shirt and wear it? I'd go, you made it sound a little bit desperate.
5: Condescending. Now.
6: Condescending. Yeah, yeah. That's what I want to do with it.
5: No. The actual clothes that's still wearable that I threw out, by the way, has gone to a charity shop.
7: Of course.
5: I'm not just throwing out.
6: Yeah. Well, we know how much you feel about landfill.
7: And you're so against
6: very
7: it.
6: Anti-landfill.
5: I'm very anti-landfill.
7: And these are all from your west wing in your house as well, which we know is the worst one. Like, yeah. That's the...
5: They actually are.
7: Nick
8: Davis, the Nostalgic Nightly. Hello, on your Instagram, you'll find a photo of you planking roughly 2011. Oh. If there was to be any throwback trend brought back, what would it be?
7: I remember the planking. I saw that get posted on our Instagram. Remember when planking was a real thing?
5: I'm still meant to do it.
7: Where you'd go.
6: Is that when you put your
7: body dead straight over something? Elbow. And it's like, it actually requires a fair bit of core strength.
5: Elbows on the ground.
7: Yeah. No, that's the plank. That's the gym plank. But like,
5: what are you talking about?
7: Where people would.
6: You get on an inanimate object, say a park bench.
7: Yes.
6: And you just plank.
7: And you plank it out.
5: I didn't know that.
7: It was a weird craze that everyone went through. Look, like that, Suze. That's me on Ronald McDonald.
5: Oh, so that's just on your stomach. His head is on your stomach and you're planking.
7: That was a 10 out of 10.
5: That is amazing.
7: That's a good plank, right?
5: Actually, is that because you're so short you can do that?
7: Thank you. Probably. But that moved it in the plank circles. People were pretty into that.
5: That is clever.
7: I don't know what would come back, but geez, that's embarrassing looking back on it when you see planking and things like that.
5: That's clever.
7: Did you have any of those trends when you guys were...
6: The Cleveland Steamer got big for a bit there, but... you know the corner
9: Ash
6: thing.
9: From the Babysitters Club. Lutzy, have you ever been fully in charge of looking after a child on your own before?
6: Nope. So I've got two nieces. my brother, very early, my brother didn't let me. I went out of my way every time I came over when my nieces were little to just be either hungover, actually carrying a 4X, just so in no way, shape, or form I ever became the guy going, hey, can you still go home to the kingdom and we go out and have dinner? And he never asked. I've never babysitted and will never babysit.
7: Yeah.
5: And you're really close to them as well. I mean, it's not like you're not close to them. You just weren't a carer for them.
6: Exactly. I've just never...
7: If there was no one else and you were it, would you do it if he said, like, please?
6: I just don't think he would have... he would have trusted me.
7: He'd leave them at home with a bowl of water.
6: Feed them or just keep them alive. I think that would have been an issue with him in his brain.
7: It's
5: important to keep your kids alive.
6: Yeah, and I'm happy he did that because I would not like.
5: So you've never changed nothing.
6: The thought of caring after someone's kid, someone else's kid, let alone changing a nappy of someone else's kid, is an absurd.
7: You can change my kid's nappy if you want.
6: I'll never ever. I'll be happy never to see your kid.
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6: Hello, Jelly Roll speaking.
7: You ain't nothing but a liar.
6: Yes, Mr. Roll. What can I do for you?
8: What can I do for you? Can I call you Jelly?
6: Yes, most people call me Mr. Roll, but you can call me Jelly.
8: Yeah, all right.
6: We're friends.
8: Okay. Jelly Roll has explained the impact that weight had on his sex life with his wife. Okay, so if you're not up to speed with Jelly, he has lost 300 pounds, which is the equivalent of 136 kilograms.
6: Holy Toledo's.
8: That's probably a whole two humans.
6: Yeah.
8: He was walking around with two humans on his back and he's just shed them and dropped them off.
6: And that's what I always think about as well. When people are like, oh, dramatic weight loss. Mm. Just to put it in context, even if someone loses like 40 kilos.
8: Yes.
6: Go pick up two 20-kilo barbells.
8: Yeah.
6: And carry them around.
8: Yeah.
6: And see what that's like.
8: Well, I always think like when people say, oh, I've lost, you know, have you lost a kilo? That kilo, you pick up a kilo bag of oranges.
6: Yeah.
8: Thank you very much. Or 2 kilo bag. That's a heap of weight.
6: That's a lot. Yeah. 130.
8: Yeah. So he has described how problematic his sex life was for years and years and years before he shed that serious weight. So he's married to former escort Bunny XO. I don't think she was born with that name. I'm just going to put it out there.
6: What are the odds that two people with the most unique names in the world came together and formed a marriage?
8: Okay. Can you imagine the vows? Okay, yeah. Do you, Jelly Roll, take Bunny XO to be your lawful wedded wife? I do. I know.
6: Hello, is Bunny there? No, you're speaking to Jelly.
8: Anyway, they've been married since 2016. And as you can imagine, being a little heavier in the bedroom would be quite problematic. And this is what Jelly Roll had to say on the Joe Rogan Show.
9: Dude, I married a fucking big titty, blonde, beautiful woman, dog. You know what I mean? Like, I married the kind of woman that makes you smile when you're crying, Joe. You know? And I couldn't even get aroused. I was so big. I mean, I was having to play Twister to have sex. Left foot here, right foot in the X. You know, are we in there yet? Tell me if you feel something. I mean, it was bad.
6: Oh, my gosh.
8: Goodness me.
6: I'll put this to you, Joe. It's as a big titty blonde. Like, can you understand what Jelly's going through?
8: I know, right? I just walk into a room and everyone's aroused.
6: Jones is like, I've got this story. We're going to talk about Jelly Roll. Yeah. I can really connect with this piece as a big titty bod.
8: I hate that word, titty. I hate it. Oh, it makes me feel gross.
6: Oh, there wasn't in your bio, okay? It wasn't in your Instagram bio.
8: It won't be anytime soon. But he said he's still got some work to do. He's lost all that weight. But I can imagine, how big was he in the day? He must have been about 300 kilos.
6: That's insane.
8: It would be, I don't know how to say this delicately. Would you even see it?
6: I don't know. I don't think so.
8: Okay.
6: Well, him sort of saying, like, asking for confirmation if there's any feeling down there.
8: Mm.
6: Is it even in yet?
8: Yeah.
6: I mean, almost, what's the point?
8: Yeah. And, I mean, I look at you and I think you've got a six-pack and you can't even see yours.
6: That's true. Imagine if there was fat down there. You'd have to dig for it. Oh, unbelievable, Saints. It's Big Teddy Blonde and Hazy on Nova. Star.

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2: I've Jodie said something which I'm going to say absolutely flabbergasted the team. And as a team, we don't flabbergast very easily. But we found ourselves super flabbergasted after this.
3: Sidney Crosby plays for the Penguins, actually.
2: Oh,
3: and
2: yeah.
3: That's who our dogs are named after, Sydney.
2: Is that right?
3: Yeah, that's where it comes from. Yeah.
2: Okay, that's interesting.
3: Okay. 13, 24, 10. Oh.
2: The weird things or people that you've named your pets or people after.
3: Well, I think when you say, hey, that's interesting, you don't sound like that's interesting in a good way.
2: Well, Sidney Crosby. So this tiny little...
3: Don't insult it. It's a toy cavoodle.
2: Anything.
3: Beautiful
2: it's toy
3: sim.
2: At the front, particularly if you're a genuine animal, if you've got toy in front of you, it's always bad news. And we've often wondered for a long time, like, just how far we could throw Sydney. Do you know what I mean? Like, we'd never do it. We'd never act on it. But you just wonder.
3: Is something wrong with you?
2: Small little dog whose name is Sydney, based on the bulkish, almost... like machine-like,
3: Hulk-like
2: NHL former player.
3: Mm. Well, he's still playing, Sydney.
2: Is he?
3: Yeah, he's playing in the playoffs.
2: Oh, good on him.
3: Yeah, okay. Well, this one, if you thought that would blow your mind, what about this one then? My eldest daughter, Taylor, was named after a very famous Taylor.
2: Oh, no. Can I guess?
3: Yep.
2: Mark Taylor?
3: No.
2: Oh, no, I'm out.
3: Taylor from The Bold and the Beautiful.
2: Oh, God. You are kidding. That's her theme song. That is your daughter Taylor's theme song, what I judge.
3: Every time she walks into a room, that's what plays. No, well, it was Pete Bold and Beautiful at the time, and I loved Taylor. She was gorgeous. She had a couple of sort of reincarnations. She was Dr. Taylor Hayes for a while, but then she had a couple of different marriages. So she was Taylor Forrester, then she was Taylor Marone when she was married to Nick, and then she was Taylor Jones when she was married to Whip.
2: Does Taylor, your daughter, know about this?
3: She's very aware.
2: Oh, and how does she feel about it?
3: Oh,
2: she's proud. She's thankful.
3: She's indifferent would be the word. Probably a little confused. It's probably really not her era. The Bold and the Beautiful, Peak Bold and the Beautiful.
2: We were so close to naming our firstborn son Ridge as well. Is that Bold and the Beautiful?
3: Yes, it is. Yeah, you really were.
2: Oh, I didn't quite get over the line.
3: I met Ridge once, like the actual Ridge, at the Adelaide show. He came down for Channel 10. We had an interview in a tent, and I could be wrong. I think he alluded that I should come back to his hotel room.
2: Yeah, that's so Ridge though, isn't it? That is so Ridge. Man, is very, very excitable.
3: What do you know? You're in a foreign country.
2: Oh, God. Yeah, exactly.
3: Oh, dear. Star 104.5.

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3: Jodes, one of the absolute modern greats is Tom Hawkins. I mean, go through his list. I think he's, what, 1 or 2 years out. Just wait another 2 or 3 years and the guy's going to be inducted into the Australian Football Hall of Fame. That's how good he is. I didn't know this as well, but it makes sense. 359 matches for the Cats. Yep. That's the club record.
4: Whoa.
3: I mean, we could sit here all day and just run off accolades about Tom Hawkins,
4: well,
3: but he's so humble that he'd probably leave the room. So let's just get into it. Good morning to you, Tom Hawkins.
5: Hey, Tom. Morning, guys. How are we?
4: Yeah, we're so good. We're pretty pumped here in Adelaide. Showdown week. It's always a vibe.
5: Oh, I know. And as you should be, Friday night football, the whole world, football world is watching. Certainly everyone outside of the state of SA will be tuning in because it's going to be a great contest. I did the Port Adelaide Cats game, and I must admit I'm a Geelong person, but I love the way Port Adelaide played. So the Adelaide are going to have their hands full come Friday night, so it should be a absolute cracker.
3: Mate, I think you're covering via Fox Footy and KO. You're doing the Western Bulldogs game. Can we... The incident last week involving Aaron Norton against the Swans, where he's gone sideways, he's landed on his head, the side of his head almost hit his sternum. When you see incidents like that, Tom, how does that make you feel? And did you ever have any sort of scary moments in your career?
5: Oh, look, so first and foremost for Aaron, like he plays the game in a really unique way. Big power forward, he gets at the footy. His one of his assets is his contested marking, and he's done it multiple times and will continue to jump at the football. Now, this is just a freak incident where he's been up in the air. And look, I hardly left the ground, so I don't know what the feeling is like of being that high. But he's come down really, like that was scary, and particularly because head trauma and head injury is such a topical point in our game at the moment. I'm just glad he's okay. He seems to have passed his initial tests post-game and he's still a chance to play Friday night. So Dogs need him, but that was really scary. I over in Perth, I was knocked out just from an incident. I went for a mark, funnily enough. I think it was the first, maybe the second time I only, in my career, 359 games, I left the ground, and I just got a little bit of pressure from behind and fell awkwardly and was knocked out. But thankfully, no serious ones like Aaron, but gee, that was scary.
3: Yeah. Tom, you were the concussion giver, not the receiver.
4: Yes.
3: Generally speaking.
5: Yeah. I don't know if who knows? I can't remember. Well,
3: not in a dirty way. Maybe you're just charging through.
5: Maybe that concussion had more effect on me than I thought, but I can't remember any. Anyway.
4: I just love that at training, you know, when they do that standing broad jump test and you have to stand still and then you jump up and hit the board. They've looked at Tom and just gone, don't worry about it. Sit this one out, Tom.
3: Hey, Tom don't have to do that. He does what he wants.
5: It was a bit like the 15-minute run that we had to do. I always got the tap on the shoulder beforehand saying, I'm not sure a 15-minute run for our testing is all that applicable to you considering you don't leave a 50. So,
3: yeah, and they go,
5: there was a few I missed out. I even skin folding. I mean, they knew I was going to be... generally on the higher end, so they just left that and parked it for me as well. So I took some liberties, certainly later in my career.
3: Yeah, Tom Hawkins is a Hall of Fame footballer, not an athlete, a footballer. Leave that to Blitz app.
5: Well done. Yeah, well picked up on, for sure.
4: Are we still doing skin folds when you come back from like the preseason?
3: Where's that at now?
4: Where are we at with skin folds?
5: I would think no, but I've always thought, I'm 18 months out of the game, so I'm not on a rigorous AFL fitness program regime like I was once. So I've put on a little bit of weight, but I always thought it would be really funny or enjoyable to get your past players in, because when you leave the game as a player, and I was in at the football club at Geelong for 18 years, so a big part of my life, half my life really, I always thought it'd be fun to get the past players back in 12 months on and do a skin folding test.
4: Now, skin fold party.
5: A skin fold party. How fun would that be? So you bring the players back, you see where what they've been up to for the last 12 months, and you also, as a parting gift, you give them one last skin fold testing. I thought that would be great, but I don't know if that's sort of kosher anymore, the calipers. I think they're sort of gathering dust in the bottom drawers at AFL clubs now.
4: Tom, we have to go. One word answer. The Crows coming off a loss to Brisbane, Port having a win over the Cats. Who wins showdown?
5: Adelaide.
3: Ooh, okay. There you go.
5: It'll be a close one.
3: Okay. Tom Hawkins from Fox Footy and KO Sports. We love you. We appreciate you. Thanks for your time, mate.
5: Always. Thank you, guys.
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4: 60
5: seconds starts.
3: Gone in 50 seconds.
4: Now. Oh, Joe, it's all about the power.
6: Yeah.
4: Gone in 50 seconds. And I think we're starting to learn some techniques on how to win this thing.
6: Mm-hmm.
4: And sometimes it's just better to keep your mouth shut.
6: Yeah.
4: Mm.
6: Yeah. Probably don't confess if you don't know the answer to it, because then I've got to
7: flip it
6: over straight away.
7: Look, there is an art to it. Mm. Like, if you know the answer, you can hold those. You know how footballers go back and use up their 30 seconds to take a shot at goal? You can do that with the 3 seconds.
4: Yeah.
7: But I don't like to play that game, mate. If I know the answer, I'll answer it straight away.
6: Yeah.
7: But
6: yeah.
7: For any listener out there, that is a tactic that you can use.
6: I don't recall you having a lot of shots on goal, Fitzy, when you played.
7: You know, that's actually a fair... That is a really fair call, Jody. Well done.
4: On debut.
6: Oh,
4: you,
6: yeah.
7: You absolute mole. Thanks for pointing that out.
6: That's such an underrated insult, your mole, isn't it?
7: Game on. Hey, who am I playing this morning? Game on, moles. Let's do this.
6: All right, let's go to Lana from Door Park. Hello, Lana.
8: Good morning.
6: Good morning. I'm sure you're not a mole. I'm sure you're far from it.
7: No.
8: No.
7: Okay, $1,500. What do you need $1,500 in your life at the moment, Lana?
8: Gosh, I mean, with the cost of living, everything.
7: Yeah,
6: yeah. Petrol is the main one.
7: You got a family? Any kids, Lana?
8: Yeah, just one.
7: Oh, good work. How old?
8: Six.
4: Oh, 6 years. Yeah. Boy or girl? What do we got?
8: Boy.
4: Boy.
7: Oh, okay, yeah.
6: Rowdy.
8: Rowdy. Yeah,
7: definitely. Rowdy.
4: Boy, yeah.
6: All right, this is how it's going to roll. 60 seconds on the clock. Whoever's got the power at the end.
7: I was going to make the worst joke there.
4: No, just do it.
6: I just did you a favour by cutting you off.
4: What have you got? What have you got, Fitzy?
7: Door Park. You got a Door Park. You got a gym. You got a door. You...
4: That's good. Thoughts on that one, Lana? What do you think about that one?
7: Well, it's...
8: Do we have crickets playing?
6: Do we have crickets?
7: She's and you're behind the panel. You're supposed to get crickets playing, Taser. You were too late.
4: Damn it.
7: Well done, Lana. Do you want a job in radio, Lana? You can have one.
8: Thank you.
6: All right, Lana. Let's play for $1,500. Let's do it. Lana, how many years in a decade?
8: 10.
6: Yes. True or false, The Rock used to be a WWE wrestler?
8: True.
6: Yes. Name a South Australian wine region.
8: Barossa Valley.
6: Yep. The Step Up films are about what?
8: Dancing.
6: Yes. Which Coldplay song came first, Paradise or Viva La Vida?
8: Viva La Vida.
6: Yes. Oh, yeah. What's half of 46?
8: 23.
6: Two. Yep. What type of alcohol is Canadian Club?
8: A beer.
6: Oh, incorrect. Drew, over to you, Fitz. Drew Taggart and Alex Paul make up what DJ duo?
7: Oh, what?
6: Three.
7: I don't know.
6: Two,
7: pass.
6: One. Back to you, Lana. What dating app has a flame logo?
8: Kinder.
7: Yes. Oh, you sure?
6: False. A cube has six faces. Three, two, one. Yes. Who would you find at the Vatican?
4: Got it, Donna!
7: Lana!
4: Yes, yes!
7: Give me a break.
4: The speed, Lana, that you answered the Tinder question was quite remarkable. Well done.
6: I mean, we take yep as what? A true, don't we, Lucy?
7: Yeah, that is true.
6: Oh, good.
7: That is true.
6: Lana.
7: That is, well, that's how she got a child 6 years ago, was through the flame logo of the Tinder. Well done, Lana. You've won $1,500, Lana.
8: Oh, my God, I'm shaking. Thank you so much.
7: No worries.
4: Oh, good stuff.
7: Man.
6: Well done.
7: She was doing really well there, and I'm thinking, nah, she's going along smoothingly. Smoothingly?
6: Smoothingly.
7: she was doing really well there, and I thought, nah, she's getting too many right. She's going to absolutely annihilate it at the end. But well done, Lana. $1,500 is all yours.
8: Thank you so much. Oh, my God.
6: Stuff, Lana. Hope your day goes smoothly.
4: Yeah, smoothly. I got a bit rattled as well, Jones, when you said Drew Tag and Alex Paul make up which DJ duo.
7: Oh. The
4: duo.
7: Oh, who knows the names of the chain smokers?
4: Yeah, no.
7: Come on.
4: They don't even know.
6: No, they don't
4: even know.
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2: 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You've got a different eye to a woman for some
1: domestically
2: reason.
1: Domestically blind.
2: Absolutely. So it starts young. So I went into Jackie's room.
1: Oh, my God. 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
1: I want to get a little bit nostalgic with you both because sales are soaring in wired earphones or headphones.
2: For your iPhone.
1: Yeah.
2: I'm one of those.
3: Yeah, yeah, white cord.
1: Yeah.
2: I've been swan around with one of those.
3: So, you know what? I'm off the earpods as well. I've lost mine.
1: Well, I've lost them many times. In fact, I leave them on planes. I leave them, you know.
3: You can do Find My iPhone. It sets off a little ding.
1: Yeah.
2: So, well, Clint, remember at the start of this year, we said what's in and out for 26? And
3: Yes.
1: Lauren.
2: Well, you were, I think
1: funny you,
2: you
1: should
2: that
1: say
2: day.
1: That because here is evidence of how cool we were. I'm going to say this. Headphones with cords are in.
2: I've got mine right here.
1: See? They're cool.
2: The iPhone cord is back.
1: And do you know what? You don't lose it as much as you lose the silly AirPods.
3: Remember before AirPods came a thing, the only person you'd see with wireless headphones was normally real estate agents walking around with a little blue.
2: Yeah, the headphone.
1: Yeah, they're ridiculous.
2: The thing with wired headphones is it's also like a statement. Like, I've got them in. Don't talk to me. I'm on the phone.
3: Yes,
2: I'm listening to something.
3: Yes.
2: When you've got your AirPods in, especially as a female, people just come up and talk to you and you're like,
1: Lauren,
2: I'm sorry, what was that? You have to take it out.
1: Also, the celebs are all doing it.
3: The celebos.
1: They're all doing the wired headphones.
2: And I reckon it's so people don't talk to them.
1: Yeah.
3: You know what I think a power move is? You know when people get on a plane with the over-the-top headphones and they've got them on? I'm like...
1: Well, remember we did it the other day at the airport, you and I?
3: In the lounge?
1: Yeah.
3: Yeah, I didn't know you could call someone.
1: I know.
3: Hey, Clint, it's Jace.
1: We were calling each other and Lauren was so unimpressed.
2: Well, also because you're sitting next to each other, but you had those big headphones on so you felt like you had to yell.
3: Clint, can you hear me?
2: Yeah.
1: I got you, Jace.
3: Oh, my God, they work like a phone.
1: How good's the lounge?
3: I can't hear anything else except you.
2: That is almost a perfect reenactment of what happened.
3: Lauren, I'm talking to Clint.
2: Oh, my God.
1: Hi, Jace.
2: Hi, Clint. So annoying.
1: Okay, so wired earphones, revenue has jumped about 20%. It's amazing. They're back.
2: They're back, baby.
3: You know what I miss? Friday nights, not sitting there cruising Netflix, but the whole family getting in the car and going down to Blockbuster. No, just me.
1: No, I do.
2: Do you? We just all sit on the couch now and argue over Netflix.
3: No, that was my youth. My youth was growing up on the main streets of Brisbane. We'd all go to Civic Video on a Friday night. We knew Mary who worked behind the counter.
2: The way you said that, on a Friday night.
1: I do agree with living. You.
2: You went back to Brisbane for a minute.
3: Yeah, fish and chip shop next door.
2: On a Friday night.
3: We'd say hi to Mary behind the counter. Mary used to always never charge us late fees.
2: But it was annoying because then if you didn't take it back.
3: No, Mary didn't charge us late fees.
1: Worse still, what if,
2: you're a friend
1: what
2: of
1: if
2: the
1: you
2: shop.
1: Got there knowing what you wanted and it was too many people had already got it out?
3: Got there too late.
2: Wasn't that sad?
1: Wasn't
2: there would
1: that?
2: Be the little sticker
1: the,
2: in it.
1: The little
2: like,
1: slip gone. Saying sorry.
3: Well, then there was the Video Easy Guarantee where you get it for free the next time.
1: That's right.
2: Is that the rule?
1: Yeah.
2: And now you can just have whatever you want. You don't have to leave your house.
3: But that's the thing. There's no social element.
2: You hate being social.
3: No, I missed it back then. It was great. You'd see your mates from school. You'd you'd slowly walk past the naughty section.
1: Yeah.
2: Wouldn't you? Just so slowly. It was like my legs just went in slow mo. No,
3: it was like, this isn't where Police Academy is.
1: No. Hightower. I tell you what I miss, or what I did the other day that sort of evoked something in me. Mm. I drove a manual car.
2: Oh, no.
1: And I was
3: it's a lot of work.
1: It's just fun.
3: But it's a novelty.
1: It's more fun.
3: Yeah, I know.
2: No.
3: Every now and then I'll put it in manual and use the paddles of the Raptor.
1: Oh, I find that confusing.
2: Oh, the paddles on the Raptor. What, thinking you're a Formula One driver driving a truck?
3: Yeah.
2: Where do you do that around Albert Park Lake?
3: No, down North Road.
2: Is it fun when you can only get to 60?
3: But you get there quicker.
2: What used to be better?
1: Yeah, back
2: snacks,
1: in the day.
2: Snacks used to be better. They're all too healthy now.
3: Tell
2: back in the day, snacks were like, they were bigger, they were full of sugar.
1: They all had MSG.
3: You know what I missed? The 30-cent cone at Macca's.
1: Oh, what is it now, a dollar?
3: Oh,
1: it's a dollar.
2: Do they still do them, the soft serve?
3: Yeah, they do.
1: I think it's a dollar.
2: A dollar?
1: That's a rort.
3: You know what they used to do, which they don't do now?
1: Put a flake in it.
3: No, they don't mix the McFlurry. Remember the McFlurry machine?
2: Yeah.
3: They connect the spoon and then it would blend.
2: They just blend the...
3: No, they don't blend anything.
2: They blend the soft serve and then just put the topping on.
3: Yes.
1: But it's not as if they're doing the work. It's a machine. So why aren't we...
3: They got rid of it. They changed it.
1: Seriously.
3: Have a look at yourself,
2: Ronald. Get Ronald on the phone.
3: 13 24 10 is our number. What used to be better in the old days?
1: Mm.
3: What needs to come back?
1: Mm. Television as well. Like, It's a Knockout was one of the great shows.
3: Oh, Billy J. Smith, Little Buggy,
1: and
3: come
1: McDonald.
3: Out. Yes.
2: What about Man O' Man?
1: It was a great show.
2: Yeah, we do Man O' Man.
1: Like, it was just wholesome family fun.
3: Speaking of which, Cheaters. Remember that show?
1: Oh, yeah, dude. That's wholesome family fun.
3: No, he got knifed.
2: Yeah, because you busted someone and they didn't like it. That's right. Cheaters. Cheaters. You could still do that now.
3: And they sent the camera crew and the ambulance with him.
1: Oh, of course they did. Everyone was doing it. Koshy did it?
3: That's right.
2: What?
3: When they got the miners out.
2: Busted a cheater.
1: Todd Brand out from the Beaconsfield mine and Koshy jumped in the ambulance with him.
2: Did he?
1: Yeah. That was television.
2: 20 years ago.
1: That was a moment.
2: This week, I know.
3: 13, 24, 10. What used to be better in the old days?

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1: Guys, I'm going to make a bold statement.
2: Go for it.
3: Talk to us.
1: We're talking about what was better the old days.
3: Yes, we are.
1: What was better in the old days? Music.
2: Oh, shots fired.
3: Wow, that's
2: what are you calling the old days, though, like the 90s?
1: Yeah, like we had some big bands and bangers.
2: Do you know what was better? Boy bands and girl bands. They don't even exist anymore.
3: Well, what boy band have we got at the moment? Is there one in existence?
2: Do you know who's doing boy bands and girl bands well? The K-pop stars.
3: They yes, are too.
1: Yeah,
2: K-pop yeah. are where the boy bands yeah. and the girl bands
1: yes.
2: are.
1: Yes.
2: But we don't play outside of K-pop a lot of other kind of bands.
1: You know another one? Reality shows. Like, it's got like the Osbournes.
3: Yeah,
1: so remember the Jessica Simpson show?
2: They were looser as well.
1: Yeah, now
2: even
1: it's just
2: like
1: people want to
2: sleep
1: with each other.
2: Big Brother and stuff were
3: I've
2: looser.
3: Also got another one for you.
1: Yep.
3: Milk bars. How good were milk bars back in the day and all those lollies that you used to get?
2: Yeah. You'd go with $2 and say, how many can I buy?
1: I love just in the back streets of Melbourne, every now and then in a suburb, you'll see like an old school milk bar.
2: The old school fish and chip shop, there's not that many of them anymore.
1: No.
2: We used to have your local, you'd know the people.
1: Yeah, there was one in Hampton. You could tell they hadn't changed the oil in 15 years.
3: But that made it taste so much better.
1: Yeah, too. You bought one of the chocolates and it was all sort of white because it had been sitting on the shelf for a number of years.
2: No one's buying chocolates from the fish and chip shop. That was a milk bar job.
1: Ashley, good morning.
4: Good morning. How are you going?
1: Good. What was better in the old days?
4: Killer Pythons were bigger and Twisties were fatter.
2: Twisties were fatter.
1: And
2: I'm
1: Killer Pythons were bigger.
3: Have they missed with the Twisties?
4: I emailed the company and everything complaining about how small the Twisties were.
1: Well,
2: and
1: that's
2: did they give you like a year supply or something?
4: No, they said Twisties come in all different shapes and sizes.
1: No, but you know what? You're right on. Back in the old days, if you complained, a rep would rock up at your house with all these samples.
2: Yeah. What about Pringles? They've got smaller. They used to be
4: my hand doesn't fit in there anymore.
2: And actually,
1: you sure your hand
2: it's not us getting bigger. They're getting smaller.
1: You sure?
4: Yeah, exactly.
1: Didn't they siphon off a Tim Tam out of the packet as well?
3: Yeah, they're smaller.
1: They shrinkflation, that's
3: what
1: they call it.
3: Shrinkflation.
1: Yeah.
3: It's just outrageous.
2: I love this.
3: Do you agree, Jordan?
5: I was just here to talk about old cars. I think they're way better, more reliable, more robust, and just get the job better than new cars.
1: Too many electronics in the new cars.
3: What sort of car?
5: 100%.
3: Do you still have an old car?
5: I got my dad's 1990s Hilux, but the company said that the car's too old and we'd rather have you drive our 2024 Hilux, a Hiace, and it is ridiculous. I hate all the sensors, all the beeping, all the safety things. I just want a manual Hilux, just goes and stops.
1: Yeah. And you know what? Yeah, running with that theme, appliances. They used to build them tougher back in the day. Like, think about it. Did you ever update your toaster when you were a kid?
2: No, the same one lasted forever.
1: Mate, and the electric fry pan?
2: Do you think that's on us, though?
3: What?
2: That we want the newer and the best, and then we go, we need to upgrade?
1: No, because everything just breaks so easily now. Like, we had the same fry pan for the 20 years I lived at home.
3: Or are you just getting more hungry, so it's just overuse?
1: No. The fry pan's exhausted.
2: You reckon fry pans were better?
1: Mate,
3: they're more durable.
2: They certainly weren't.
1: 100%.
2: They weren't non-stick back in the day, though. I remember Mum soaking those things.
3: Oh, yeah. Overnight.
1: Just soak, yeah. You
3: for the morning fresh.
1: Yeah. 13, 24, 10 is their number. We're talking what used to be better back in the day.
2: Hello, Marley. What was better back in the day?
6: TV. I feel like there is no good kids' TV anymore. You used to have dedicated channels. You had ABC3. You had Saturday Disney. I don't know what they watched.
3: You had Kids
6: days.
3: WB. We're staring right now at a living and breathing example of why TV was better back in the day.
2: Yep.
3: Am I right, Lauren?
2: Yes, when I left Kids WB, that was the end of it.
1: You killed it.
3: It went to shit.
1: Yeah.
3: Is it still
1: Did
3: on?
1: You ever have a...
2: No.
3: What?
2: I was the final host of Kids WB. Oh.
1: Did you ever have an Anchorman Maybe moment you where you're in the park and you saw Aggro and the Cartoon Connection crew?
3: Oh, RIP, by
1: out?
3: The way.
2: It would have been Saturday Disney versus Kids WB.
1: Oh, yeah.
2: They were in Sydney.
3: Kids WB was
2: filmed in Melbourne.
1: Right.
3: Who was Saturday Disney? Who was the host?
2: No idea. Didn't watch it, Clint.
1: Oh, they were very polished. It looked like the High Five members.
2: But I grew up watching Katrina Roundtree on What's Up, Doc. Do you remember What's Up, Doc?
3: Yeah. Was she on Wonderworld as well?
1: Yes.
2: Oh, I don't remember Wonderworld.
1: Yeah. Totally Wild, still a thing.
2: Ranger Stacey.
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2: Please welcome to the show, Glenn Robbins.
3: Hey.
4: Good morning, Glenn
3: Robbins. I'm in awe of myself. That was pretty impressive.
5: Yeah, not bad.
4: Pat and Kim, it's an Australian icon, that piece of theatre.
3: Well, it was theatre. It's pretendies, you know, and everyone loves pretendies.
5: Would we go around again?
3: No.
5: Right.
3: I said that a bit abruptly, didn't I?
5: Yeah.
3: The girls are doing different things and living in different parts of the world. And you know what? It was of its time, and you know, we did it, and that's all good. Maybe we should do something new.
5: Yeah.
3: You know, but you know, I'm getting too old to do anything. Anyway, I've got a question for you guys.
5: Okay. All right.
3: Yeah. I got up this morning, right? No, I went to the gym last night.
6: Congratulations on that, by the way.
3: I went to the gym. Went to the gym last night.
4: Mm-hmm.
3: Would you do this? I wore a powder blue top. Okay?
4: Like a T-shirt or a sweater? Wind cheater.
5: Oh, okay. Wind cheater. That's going to make some noise on the stepper.
3: Two of the ladies at the gym go, "You look good in powder blue."
4: Oh.
3: I'm coming in here tomorrow, I'm going to wear my powder blue top.
5: Right.
3: And I'm going, can you wear a powder blue top to a radio station, hip, groovy, here we come, or
5: absolutely
3: not? I put it on this morning. I looked in the mirror. I thought of you guys and went, I'm not going powder blue into a radio station.
4: You absolutely could, because it will bring out the blue in your eyes.
5: Glenn, I'm in a matching tracksuit phase at the moment.
4: You should have seen what he bought last week. Good heavens above, it looked like it was made from carpet. He looked like the woolly mammoth in it.
5: Do you want to know my latest purchase? What am I looking at? No judgment.
4: Fashion advice from Glenn.
3: I think you could get away with that.
5: Thank you very much.
3: You know what? It's all fine if you own it.
4: No. You look no.
5: But he's wearing powder blue.
3: You need to tell the listeners what you're looking at.
4: It's a
3: it's a G-string.
4: a candy G-string.
3: And
5: I'm going to own it.
3: I went down the beach the other day and there was a lot of G-string action.
6: Were there G-bang?
3: Yeah.
4: In men or women?
3: Well, in women. And I'm going, if I did that, I would get into trouble.
4: With your powder blue jumper, you'd be asking for trouble.
6: Have you ever been to the nude beach?
3: I went to the nude beach up in Queensland and a guy walks down the beach. He's completely nude except for a backpack eating an apple. Now, if you're going to be nude, don't wear a backpack and don't eat an apple, because to me that is offensive.
4: I can do the apple, the backpack. Men, naked men in just socks is revolting. Do you know what, actually? Naked men in just a T-shirt. No.
5: Oh,
4: no.
5: Well, you can just see it in there, right?
4: No.
3: I don't know. The right man doing the right thing.
4: I don't know.
3: Yeah. Now, I've come here to talk about my television show.
5: But unfortunately, we are out of time, Glenn.
4: Actually, before we did ask about the show and you said, oh, who cares?
5: No.
3: It's only a TV show.
5: No, I want to bring it up because it's a cracker. Glenn and Mick's Celebrity Intervention. It is on tonight, 7:30 on 7. Good friend of ours is on the show, Dr. Chris Brown.
3: Uh-oh. Yeah. He's a weirdo. He's a serious weirdo.
5: When I heard Intervention, this isn't...
4: He's a bit weird, isn't he?
5: There's not real problems here, right? It's just you bring them in and...
3: No, they're real problems.
5: Okay.
3: Yeah, don't worry. We research well and we find things that need to be held up to the public.
6: So you challenge them on different things that are ruining their lives.
3: Well, it's a bit, this is your life. It's a little bit of a roast. It's a little bit of a sharing the love.
4: It takes That's a terrifying. Brave person to sign up to that, though.
3: Yeah.
4: I'd be scared.
3: People have come on, have really enjoyed it. And so, therefore, it's cathartic.
4: Are there any celebrities you asked to come on the show that said no? Or is there anyone you really want?
3: You would have to, I think, what's his name? That singer. Ed Sheeran.
5: Ed Sheeran.
4: He said no.
3: Well, as if he's going to come on. But apparently we did make an approach and he wasn't interested. Seriously, you got to get to work with Uncle Arthur? Hell no.
6: Oh, my God. I was going to ask about, is Uncle Arthur still with us?
5: Yeah, he made an appearance in the first
3: episode. Yeah.
5: Jumped out of a
6: cake. How is he?
3: He's all right. He's doing well. Yeah. What would you like? Would you like me to do a little, put the outfit on after we finish on the radio?
6: Oh, yeah.
3: Have a bit
6: Uncle
3: of a
6: Arthur in powder blue.
3: Oh, you're Uncle Arthur. There you go. How old are you? You're showing your age now, because that was 1988.
6: Mate, Comedy Company.
3: Lauren?
4: I'm not familiar with Uncle Arthur's work.
5: Especially when Glenn's in the room going, you want me to go put the outfit on?
4: I do, because I'd like to know who you're talking about.
3: Well, when the lights go out at home, I do drop into different characters in the bedroom. And
4: does Uncle Arthur still work?
3: Oh, yeah, the ladies love Uncle Arthur when he comes
5: in. Who gets more action, Russell Coit or Uncle Arthur?
3: Look, Russell Coit's pretty handy. Uncle Arthur, something happens and he has a little bit of an accident and everyone goes home not very happy.
5: Well, look,
3: and we see each other down the park occasionally.
4: Now,
3: Jason and I.
4: Jason.
3: And I'll tell you where else we see each other.
4: Jason said before, I saw Glenn Robbins at the park.
3: No, and we also see each other.
4: I was with Glenn Robbins at the park.
3: Big W, big W.
5: Don't bring it up again. It was
3: in the underpants department. Well, we were both there.
4: In the undies department at Big W.
3: Was it underpants?
5: Yeah, it was the women's lingerie section.
4: What were you doing there?
5: I was there with my wife. But when I saw Glenn...
4: And what were you doing there, Glenn? I was there by myself.
3: Because I'm into that sort of thing.
4: Dressed as Uncle Arthur.
3: And I was looking for a G-string to wear to a nude beach.
4: Yep.
3: And,
5: G'day, Jace.
3: Don't talk about this on the radio. And here we are talking about it on the radio.
4: And
3: I picked out a beautiful...
4: powder blue
3: G-string and a lovely bra setting. And I'm going to wear it with a T-shirt. What did you say earlier?
4: No pants.
3: Yeah,
5: I'm going to wrap this up to help you, Glenn. Glenn and Mick, Celebrity Intervention.
4: You still got it, Glenn.
5: Back.
3: I'm pulling up past it now.
5: 7:30 on 7. Hey, Glenn, it's always good to see you, mate.
3: Thanks, guys.
6: Thanks, Glenn.
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1: The Experts with Jason Lauren.
2: You're special.
1: Specialists who specialise in very special things.
3: Our guest is Kirby Hughes, who is an expert in bras.
1: Let's hear from the expert.
4: Yes, it is the expert. Special people who specialise in really special things. Clint and I just got a 3-minute heads up on this one. Today, it's an expert in bras.
5: Wow. I'd like to introduce you to Kirby Hughes from Love Intimo. Now, you know everything there is to know about something that affects all women. Bras.
6: Absolutely. Thank you for having me, guys. Excited to be
7: You've
6: here.
7: You've got props as well.
5: Oh,
4: we've
5: yeah.
4: got a full rack of underwear in the studio.
5: You guys need to be educated
7: it's like
5: in
7: we're
5: all
7: at
5: the
7: bras
5: things.
7: And things.
5: No, we're not. We're at Love Intimo.
4: Good start, Clint.
5: Hey, now, the boys have just been given a heads up. They had 3 minutes to write some questions. Would you like to start, Jason, Clint, or would you like me to get into
4: it? No, that's all right. We feel confident with our line of questioning.
7: Well, before...
5: Come on, I knew you'd giggle.
7: A few minutes ago, I said, why does a girl need a bra?
6: A girl needs a bra for a few reasons, mainly support, comfort and support. So women can come in all shapes and sizes, which we know, and I've got some visuals of that to show you. If you'd like to see the spectrum, I suppose.
5: Please show them.
6: Okay,
5: right, yep. So. I mean, I'm familiar, but...
4: Whoa. That's a 10.
6: So we go from a 38 to a 46G, right, which is like an 8A.
4: Hang on, a 38? To a 40, okay,
6: a 30A, so your 30 is your band size, and your A is your cup size. So we take two measurements, yep.
4: The A is the small.
6: A is the smallest, yep.
7: Oh, okay.
6: So it's like an alphabetized
5: but then, so it
6: system.
5: Goes, how does it go? A, B.
6: A, B, C, D.
5: Yep.
6: Double D, E, F, G.
5: So there's no double E, double
6: There
5: F.
6: is double E, yeah.
5: Oh, yeah.
6: Okay, right. Double E, F, G.
7: Why the double D?
6: It's just the sizing system.
4: Oh.
6: Yeah.
4: So you got the double D, the double
5: E. It's like
4: a
5: D and a half, isn't it?
6: Okay.
5: So what have you got there to show the boys? Because this might help explain why women need support.
6: Yep. So this is a 44F.
5: Mm-hmm.
6: Okay.
4: That's the F. Not a double F,
6: just an F.
4: Yeah.
5: Mm-hmm. Yeah. So if you're...
4: That's a big bra.
5: You need support.
6: You need support.
4: So it's all about helping your back.
6: It's about, definitely.
4: And somewhere to put your credit card when you're on a night out. What?
5: It's not just the back of back. It's about your boobs, Dal.
4: Oh, make them look good, but like, you know, no, help your back too.
6: Back support is actually really, really important.
4: Thank
6: absolutely.
4: You.
5: Not just to make them look
4: it's
5: good.
4: It's a combination.
6: This is amazing.
4: You want half entrapment and half comfortability.
7: Okay,
5: Clint, have you got a question?
7: So what's the difference between... that sort of style of bra and the ones that are a bit more frilly.
4: I think what Clint's saying
7: is I assume the more fashionable ones are less comfortable.
6: Not necessarily.
7: Okay.
5: So are you talking about like the difference between a t-shirt bra and a lace bra?
7: Yes,
5: I'll translate
7: am,
5: what
7: Lauren.
5: The boys
7: yes,
5: say.
7: Yeah, the lacy ones. Are they more comfortable, less comfortable?
6: It's not really about comfort. It's really about how you're going to wear it. So your t-shirt bra is smooth, perfect for under t-shirts, things that, you know, you're going to see any lines or lumps and bumps you don't want. Your lacy bra, sometimes you have it on show under sheer tops, poking out of a neckline, or if you just want to feel good, you pop on your
5: now,
6: lacy bra.
5: Now, can I just say, as a female, and I reckon most of the females in here will back me up, 90% of the time wearing t-shirt bras.
6: True?
5: Yeah.
4: Or those rubber...
5: Oh, more. 99% of the time.
4: What about the rubber band ones, the
7: sport bras?
4: Yeah.
6: So fun fact about the sports bra.
5: Mm-hmm.
6: First sports bra was actually made out of 2 jock straps tied together.
4: Really?
6: Really?
5: That was designed by a man. Yeah.
6: Absolutely.
7: Really?
6: Yeah.
7: What great ingenuity.
5: Now, sports bras have far more support, don't they?
6: They do, yeah. So they're engineered specifically to reduce bounce while you move. So
4: why wouldn't you, if it's more comfortable, is a sports bra more comfortable?
6: Depends on the type of sports bra you're wearing and what you're using it for.
4: Why wouldn't you just wear that with a t-shirt?
6: So often they can be quite restrictive. So they're designed to really hold you in place and stop movement.
5: Yeah.
6: So most women don't want that level of support and restriction for a whole day, but they do really want it when they're working out.
7: I have another question.
5: Yes, Clint.
7: Please.
4: Yes, mm-hmm.
7: Do they all have 3 clips on the back?
6: Most of them do. As you grade up and get into the bigger cup sizes, they sometimes go to 4.
4: Can we make the clips easier to unwind?
7: Well, no. What? Why?
6: Just get you some Velcro, you think.
4: Yeah.
7: Why 3? Why not just 1?
4: Yeah.
5: The bandwidth, isn't
6: it? It's about the bandwidth. It's about the support. So you also get some of the prettier, longer line styles like this one. So it's got, you know, four or five.
5: Nice.
6: You know, the prettier it is, the harder it is to undo.
4: I'm going to stop for a break halfway through that.
5: That's nice. I like that.
7: I've got a question.
5: Okay.
4: Of course you do. I've got a few as well. Look, I'll tell you what, we're going to take a quick break. We're going to come back more with our bra expert this morning. The expert, special people that specialise in really special things. We'll continue our chat and find out Clint's question next.
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1: That's right. We love chatting with experts, special people that specialise in really special things. Kirby is our expert this morning. She's an expert in bras.
2: What's...
1: To the expert.
2: Sorry. Is it harder to get it on or get it off?
3: Get it on.
4: Get it on.
3: Absolutely. Right.
1: Well, it's not easy to get it off.
2: Is there an art to getting it on?
3: There is a way that you're meant to do it, right. But I think...
2: Do you just put slide it over the head?
4: No. What? You think it's done up and then we put it on like a tank top? Oh, my God, please.
2: Well, that's how you put a singlet on, I just assumed.
3: No.
2: Same
4: now,
2: deal.
4: I put it on and do it up at the back. Is that right?
3: That's some people
2: Jase, put it, I want you to have a go.
1: No,
4: some people put it on at the front and then spin it around and pull it
3: yeah,
4: up.
3: Yeah, some people do that. It's not as good for the bra, but it just depends on... It's quite tricky to do.
1: Kirby, what would you say is the one thing girls are doing wrong when they're bra shopping? Because it is important to get fitted correctly.
3: Well, absolutely.
4: Most women... Which is why I was so intrigued in getting you in. Because most women, like, let me just do a show of hands of girls out here, who's actually done a bra fitting to know what size they are? Or, like, to know the perfect fit?
1: Okay.
4: 2 out of 6.
1: Yeah, right.
4: So we're not giving ourselves that self-care, are we?
3: No. And it's really important, actually, to take the time to do it properly. We recommend you do it every 12 months because women's bodies change often.
4: I don't know what you're talking about.
3: There's, you know, you have kids, you go through menopause, perimenopause, even throughout the month with your cycle, your bra size can change.
4: Wow.
1: How do you fit them? Is it like the athlete's foot? So, you know, when they scan your foot for
2: what's involved in shooting?
3: So we have a tape measure.
2: It's a tape measure.
3: We take two or three measurements depending on the size to get your band size and your cup size.
1: I've got a question. And I'm not taking the mickey here. Can
2: hands off your chest.
1: Sorry.
4: He's groping himself.
1: Are both breasts always the same size?
3: No.
2: Good question.
3: Actually, commonly, they're different sizes.
1: So what happens? Do you buy an insert?
2: Like an insole?
1: Yeah.
3: Most commonly, you don't actually need a different size cup.
1: Right.
3: Like most women will have one that's slightly bigger.
1: Gotcha,
3: particularly, like I said, during their cycle, one might get bigger than the other.
1: Right.
3: Or,
1: but it's not different enough where you've got to cut two bras and put them together.
3: No, not often.
2: What's the most popular bra?
3: Oh, the most popular bra would have to be, we've kind of got 3 key t-shirt bra styles. Mm. Like Lauren said, most girls are getting around in a really comfy t-shirt bra that they can wear every day.
4: A nude, a black and a white.
3: Yep. And then you've got that for underneath, all your different coloured tops.
4: Question, if I may.
1: Mm-hmm. Go for it.
2: Oh,
4: how
2: all yours.
4: Often is a bra supposed to be washed?
3: So we say every 2 to 3 days. You don't really want to go any longer than that.
4: Mm-hmm.
3: And you're probably fine to wear it for that length of time.
4: So 2 to 3 wears.
3: 2 to 3 wears.
4: You might rotate.
1: And it's got to go in a bra every time?
4: Oh, yeah.
3: Yeah. That's usually nice. Sports bra, you want to wash it straight up.
2: You need one of those bra bags, don't you?
3: You do.
2: Yeah.
1: Lingerie wash.
3: Sneaker bag. Very good.
4: Okay, so we should be washing them every 2 to 3 wears.
3: Yep.
4: How often should we change bras? Because I reckon I've got a couple that I've had for a while.
3: Yeah, like I said, every 12 months we recommend getting just a refit and a refresh on all of your styles. Because you're wearing quite close to your body.
4: You know? You guys don't get it. Like, this stuff's expensive.
1: Oh, I know. Like, I was about to bring up maternity bras.
4: And it's really
1: important.
4: Which
1: I think would really flip you out, Clint. They've got a sunroof in them.
2: No, I know. Yeah,
1: they unclip.
2: I understand.
1: Yeah. Because, that's not cheap.
3: No. And you kind of wear that at a point in time, don't you?
1: Yeah.
3: You wear them while you're feeding and then you move on.
1: Mm-hmm. How many bras would you say on average people own?
3: Oh, it really depends on the person, but I would say women own a significant amount of bras, but most of them they don't wear.
4: Yeah, I've got quite
1: a
4: lot and I probably rotate 3.
3: Yeah.
1: Why? Why only the 3?
4: Oh, because we get excited and we buy them and then I'm like, what planet am I going to wear that? Or sometimes it's nice we buy them for ourselves.
3: Yeah.
1: Okay. You want to...
4: But then I'm like, oh, that doesn't actually go on there anymore.
1: You had a candy one, didn't you? Didn't you
4: want... Oh, the candy J-string.
1: Yeah, she owned...
4: Different.
1: Yeah, candy underwear.
4: It was a gift.
2: How comfortable was that one?
1: Thank you so much for coming in.
3: Pleasure,
1: I think we've all learned a lot today.
4: Yes.
1: This has been a good one.
2: Have.
4: Great. Thank you, Kirby. And it is important to remind women and men out there that it is a necessity, not a luxury. We all need to have the right fit, don't we?
3: Absolutely.
1: Final question.
4: Yep.
1: Are there bras for blokes?
3: There are. Yeah. There are companies that specialise in making bras for men.
1: Yeah, right.
3: Yeah.
4: There you go.
1: Asking for a friend.
4: You got the full body Spanx once, remember that?
1: Yeah. It didn't,
4: and if
1: didn't
4: you
1: do
4: thought
1: what the ad
4: that
1: said.
4: Was restrictive, imagine how it feels at the end of the day as a woman.
1: I hear you, sis.
4: Oh, it's off. and my day is officially over.
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5: Good morning, Coasties. It is your Tuesday. If you weren't aware, I get it. It's early in the morning. Sometimes you get up and you're like, what day is it? The 7th of July. It is Adam here with you. As you head off to work or come home from night shift, the more music variety is going to keep you company. Shaboozy's A Bar Song. You should look forward to Friday already. Harry Styles, American Girls after Eminem, Without Me. Stop.

0: You're hot. Gina Ramadi for breakfast. In fact, Violet and Longevity, you're a big fan of them.
1: Yeah, they're always cracking me up in the morning.
0: Well, you know, they are on break at the moment. They'll be back soon, but they can always keep cracking you up on their podcast. You get it on the Star Player app this morning. We're going to look back at some of your favourite Gina and Maddie bits and keep that more music variety going. You want to feel good for Tuesday morning? Of course you do. David Guetta, Kelly Rowland with Love Takes Over on the way. And Tate McRae's Just Keep Watching, all on in the next 7 minutes.
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0: The M1 now, whether it's coming off the Link Road at Doylestown, maybe Sparks Road, Warner Vale, the Tuggerah-Wylling exit, or even at Carrong. Let's see how the M1 is travelling as you head off to work. Then, update from the newsroom as we'll continue the more music variety next.
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2: Traffic building coming out of Woiwoi this morning for Woiwoi Drive and Brisbane Water Drive approaching the Central Coast Highway. Traffic making good time from the highway onto the M1 Pacific Motorway. If you're planning on a southbound trip towards Sydney, expect it to take 25 minutes from the Carrong interchange to Warunga. Wet and slippery out there, so please be real careful. Snow time at Hunter Valley Gardens is snow much fun, with ice skating, cool rides, live entertainment and more. On now till July 26. 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I'm Tim Govers. That's the latest Central Coast traffic on Star 104.5.
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5: Hours today, a top of 17. Good morning, I'm Susie Thompson. An independent review will examine if New South Wales authorities did all they could to prevent the death of a little boy at Wyong. A 32-year-old woman remains in police custody, accused of murdering her 4-year-old son. The state's Department of Communities and Justice has confirmed it previously received and responded to reports involving the family, the most recent 18 months ago. The results of the review will be made public, subject to any legal concerns. The federal government and opposition have both condemned China's decision to launch a ballistic missile in the Pacific Ocean. The missile with a dummy warhead was launched just as Australia signed a defence treaty with Fiji. China claims it was part of a routine military exercise and unrelated to the deal. Shadow Foreign Minister Ted O'Brien says it's destabilising for the broader region.
12: This is not welcome news. I think it goes to a very clear contrast between what the People's Republic of China is looking at this region for compared to Australia.
5: The Australian Space Agency says mysterious objects that have turned up on a beach in North Queensland are most likely pressure vessels from a space launch vehicle. Six large metal balls have been found at Forest Beach near Ingham, forcing a brief evacuation of the town on Friday. The Space Agency has warned there is potential for more of the debris to be found, but the objects are safe. Updating sport, and Aussie Alex de Minaur is out of Wimbledon following a straight sets loss to Italian ninth seed Flavio Cavoli, who moves through to the quarterfinals. Blues bench weapon Ethan Strange has been passed fit for tomorrow night's State of Origin decider against Queensland after overcoming an ankle injury. And Portugal and Spain are doing battle this morning for a quarterfinal berth at the FIFA World Cup. The US and Belgium play later this morning with the inclusion of Falar and Balogun after FIFA sensationally overturned his red card following a call from the US president.
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5: Marine wind warning for strong winds today. Showers at a top of 17. More of the same tomorrow. Right now it's 8 degrees at Mangrove Mountain on Star 104.5, the home of Gina and Maddie for breakfast.
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0: Thank you there, Susie Thompson. She is back in the next half hour with another update from the newsroom for your Tuesday, the 7th of July. Morty Coastie's out here filling in for Gina and Maddie. We'll relive some of their best bits this morning and get on more music variety, like she's newly married, Taylor Swift. This is Elizabeth.

sunflower. As you head off to work, there is no stopping the More Music Variety this morning. Just sounds like going from Post Malone. How good was that? Sunflower. So let's throw it back to the 90s. Hey, when you were visiting old Sydney town on a school excursion, it's Cardigans and Loveful.

0: 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Jordan, why do you love waking up with Gina and Maddie for breakfast?
1: Oh, it's just fresh.
0: I love it. Simple as that. One word.
1: Just fresh. Yep.
0: Make you laugh in the morning.
1: Oh, yeah.
0: Well, they can continue to make you laugh. You know, you just grab their podcast. You get it on the Star Player app. Use that to take us wherever you go as we shiver through another cold Tuesday morning, just a top of 17 degrees. Showers about today. Let's check your Central Coast roads now. Then for more music variety, well, Pink's getting the party started. And I got Somber Home Wrecker on the way too.
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3: The M1 Pacific Motorway is making pretty good time in both directions this morning. It's a standard 25-minute southbound trip from the Carryong Interchange to Wurrunga. Northbounders are getting from Morisset to Beresfield in 25 minutes also. Once you get off the M1 onto John Renshaw Drive, though, watch out for a broken-down truck. It's in Lane 1 westbound at the M1. Study closer to home at the University of Newcastle's Gosford campus. 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Showers today, a top of 17. I'm Tim Govers. That's the latest Central Coast traffic on Star 104.5.
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0: Live. Hey, in Norville, Kelly, have you ever taken your kids before to Disney on Ice?
1: Only one with their nan. I've never been, and I want to take the granddaughter.
0: Have you never been yourself to Disney on Ice?
1: No. My mum takes the grandchildren and not her own children. How sad is that?
0: It's like a rite of passage for everyone, no matter how old they are.
1: That's right.
0: Well, you know, you could win it as part of our Winter Essentials. We're helping ease the cost of living these school holidays. You could also win your way to the Australian Reptile Park, a chance real soon. First, though, let's check your roads. 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
3: At Edelong Beach, overnight roadwork is wrapped up on Memorial Avenue at Barrenjoey Road. Crews are due back at 7 o'clock tonight and they'll work through until first thing tomorrow morning. Traffic making good time on the M1 Pacific Motorway, a standard southbound trip to Sydney, just 14 minutes from the Hawkesbury River Bridge to Wooronga. Northbounders are getting a good run as well, 25 minutes from Morisset to Beresfield. The only hiccup, once you get onto John Renshaw Drive at Beresfield, there is a broken down truck in lane 1 westbound. Snow time at Hunter Valley Gardens is snow much fun. Build a snowman, ride the giant ice toboggan and more. On now till July 26. 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Showers and 17 the top today. I'm Tim Govers. That's the latest. Central Coast traffic on Star 104.5.
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0: death of a 4-year-old boy known to authorities at Wyong. His mother has been charged with domestic violence murder. The Department of Communities and Justice has responded to previous reports about the family. New South Wales Families Minister Kate Washington says many questions need to be answered.
1: If there are lessons to be learned or failures to be identified, they will be. If changes need to be made to better protect children, they will be made.
0: An Aussie Rules footballer who was injured in a mid-match accident in Melbourne has died in hospital. Nathan Fitzgerald's club confirmed the news late last night with a post saying, "Rest in peace and love." The 27-year-old was playing a local club match when he hit his head on a covered cricket pitch after a head clash with a teammate. A Socceroos player has criticised One Nation's push for a monoculture, arguing the term doesn't apply in Australia. Pauline Hanson argues the football team is the epitome of a monoculture because it involves people of many races who play for one country and under one flag. Arriving home in Adelaide, Alwa Mabil says the Socceroos were not distracted by the debate during their World Cup campaign.
2: That's what multicultural does. It brings other flavour to the table instead of just one thing. So that's how I see it, and that's how the group sees it also. As many journeys with one jersey, that's what we say. That's our slogan in there.
0: Updating sport, and Alex de Minaur has suffered what he's described as a gut-wrenching loss, bowing out in the fourth round at Wimbledon. The Aussie going down to French Open runner-up Flavio Cavoli in straight sets. De Minaur admits he's doubted himself after struggling to crack the next step in his career.
3: It breaks me inside. That's the reality of it. Many hours gets put into my craft.
0: UEFA has accused FIFA of putting the game's integrity at stake over the handling of Falaron Balogun's red card and the intervention from Donald Trump. And the Boomers have downed the Philippines by 43 points in Perth.
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0: A marine wind warning for strong winds today. Showers and a top of 17. More of the same tomorrow. Right now it's 12 degrees at Mannering Park on Star 104.5, the home of Gina and Maddie for breakfast.
5: Good morning, Coasties. It is your Tuesday. It is the 7th of July, and it is Adam here. I know this voice doesn't sound like Maddie, and it definitely doesn't sound like Gina. They're on a bit of a break, but we'll relive their favourite bits this morning and get on more music variety, like Ed Sheeran, Castle.

That is Ed Sheeran's second biggest song ever, Castle on the Hill, here on Star 104.5. We get you morning off to the right starts with more music varieties. Yeah, coming through the Central Coast Highway now, West Gosford traffic starting to build. In fact, we'll check your Central Coast roads real soon. Now, though, how's this? Some Olivia Dean, So Easy to Fall in Love.

0: the wet one across the coast. Stolen at 4.5, your home of... Well, not quite. It is Adam with you right now. I'm filling in for Gina and Maddie while they're on a bit of a break. Of course, catch their podcast anytime. Get it on the Star Player app or right now. We're going to relive some of their favourite bits. Like Gina had some gossip for us.
1: Oh my God, a little bit of gossip. You won't believe what Olivia Rodrigo admits she smells at her shows in a recent podcast. You would never think this in a million years. Have a listen.
2: I have been to certain concerts and certain festivals where people wear diapers so that they can be front row of the show. And that's been an experience as a performer that I've smelled and
3: that
2: experienced.
3: That is insane.
0: Oh my Lord.
1: Can you imagine? And Taylor Swift says the same thing, because people that don't want to miss, and her set goes for 3 hours, she said she has had people in diapers, adult diapers as well at her show. Can you believe you're standing on stage and you're like, what? Because it's usually just the bass player farted, you know, and we can cope with that. What is that?
3: Oh, it's Sharon in row one.
1: Oh, good. Well, you know, I'm about to go out on tour and I'm in my 50s and your audience ages with you. And I'm just wondering if some of mine aren't doing it for the length of the show. That's just their life now.
4: Central Coast traffic. Traffic building quickly through the Kareong interchange onto the M1 Pacific Motorway this morning. Clearing okay through Batoh Bay on the Central Coast Highway and Wyong Road up to speed through Chitaway Bay and Tuggerah. The M1 Pacific Motorway, a 25-minute southbound trip from Kareong to Wurunga at the moment. The census is coming this August. 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Showers today, a top of 17. I'm Tim Govis. That's the latest. Central Coast traffic on Star 104.5.
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0: Tame Impala, Dracula, for your Tuesday morning there on Star 104.5. Good morning, Central Coast. It is a wet one again this morning. Showers about. Roads are very wet, so take it easy out there. And when you get to work, you know, you're supposed to have a healthy, nutritious breakfast, but I say not today. No, it is World Chocolate Day. So enjoy yourself. And as you head off, let's see how your Central Coast roads are faring now. Susie Thompson, standing by in the newsroom to update us, then I will keep the more music variety going. If you love watching that TV show off campus, well, I got one of the big songs from it next.
1: 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Central Coast traffic.
2: Looking good through Kincumber on Avoca Drive this morning. Brisbane Water Drive and Woi Woi Road both carrying a bit out of Woi Woi towards the Central Coast Highway. The M1 Pacific Motorway up to speed between Sydney and Newcastle both ways. 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Showers today, a top of 17. I'm Tim Govis. That's the latest. Central Coast traffic on Star 104.5.
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5: Hours today, a top of 17. Good morning, I'm Susie Thompson. Coasties have come together to remember a four-year-old boy allegedly murdered by his own mother. An independent review has been launched to determine whether the Department of Communities and Justice responded appropriately to previous reports about the family. Vigil organiser Hayley says it has left everyone heartbroken and shocked.
6: It's absolutely heart-wrenching. But all we have to say to this beautiful boy is rest in peace, fly high.
5: The Prime Minister is travelling to the Solomon Islands to progress negotiations on a new security treaty. Anthony Albanese's visit follows his Solomon's counterpart's pledge to reset relations with Australia and to review a previous security pact with China. The talks come after Australia signed a defence agreement with Fiji, which was followed by Beijing launching a missile into the Pacific Ocean. And an offer for Prince Harry to stay at Buckingham Palace with his family is now the subject of an awkward standoff. The prince claims the offer was withdrawn, while the palace insists he didn't meet its deadline to confirm his interest. The Duke is still expected to travel to the UK this week without Meghan and the kids, but his exact itinerary is not known. Updating sport, and the Blues will have a chip on the shoulder going into tomorrow night's State of Origin decider against the Maroons, according to hooker Blake Brayley. Brayley says the Blues will use criticism of the team and coach Laurie Daly as motivation.
7: Everyone's hungry, everyone's determined to get the win, not just for the state but for Loz too. And yeah, if I was one of those players that was spoken about or had some things written about, I'd want to prove some people wrong.
5: Aussie Alex de Minaur says it breaks him inside that his hard work isn't paying off as he was knocked out of Wimbledon in the fourth round by Flavio Cavalli. And at the FIFA World Cup, Portugal and Spain are nil all late in the second half.
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5: Marine wind warning for strong winds today. Showers and a top of 17. A similar outlook tomorrow. Right now it's 12 degrees at Marty on Star 104.5, the home of Gina and Maddie for breakfast.
1: Thank you there, Susie Thompson. She'll be back with another update in the newsroom in the next 30 minutes. So everything we need to know going across the coast. And good morning via Tuesday the 7th of July. It is Adam here filling in for Gina and Maddie while they're on a bit of a break. We'll look back at some of their best bits this morning for a wet, cold start today. I'll play more music variety. Unique 2's Break My Stride on after G4.

0: By feeling good there on Star 104.5 with Break My Stride. And this is Justin Bieber talking about his process for creating music.
1: I don't know. I just make music that I like, and then it just translates and then becomes pop music, which is totally fine with me.
0: We do love it, mates. 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

0: 22 minutes to 7. This is your Star 104.5 chilly start. Just 11 degrees right now, and we're home at Gina and Maddie for breakfast. They're on break at the moment. Catch the podcast of the Star Play app, and right now we're reliving their favourite bits, like, you know, shows like Heated Rivalry, Off Campus. They started as books, now they're huge on TV. So Maddie thought he'd have a go at writing his own.
1: In 2024, romanticy novels generated an estimated $610 million in sales in the US alone, which was a rise of about 34% in a single year. And books like Onyx Storm, that sold 2.7 million copies in its first week, making it the fastest selling adult fiction in 20 years. Now, I call them mummy books.
2: So they're hot and steaming, these ones?
1: Yeah, you know, and a lot of them, you know, are sort of that sci-fi fantasy. So there's dragons and pixies and, you know, A Court of Thorn and Roses style and the Onyx Storm style. And then what's been happening, I guess, in the last sort of 12 months is Hollywood studios are actively chasing BookTok favourites. So it's BookTok on TikTok where everyone's sharing these stories. And they are, they're the modern day Mills and Boone kind of style of book. And I see that and I go, well, there's somewhere I could be making a little bit of extra coin.
2: Yes.
1: And we were talking about yesterday, because you were talking in your top three things that you do at 6 o'clock about Icebreaker, which is a book by Hannah Grace. It's a best-selling novel. I'm sure some people listening right now might have even read it. I know my wife had it. Has read it, I should say, is coming. And it's another hockey-based romance novel. It's spent 70 consecutive weeks on the New York Times bestseller list, surpassing nearly 5 million copies sold worldwide. It's been translated into 24 languages, and now Netflix are on board and like, okay, boom, we're going to turn this into another Off Campus, which is the ice hockey romance series, which is just making millennial mums swoon.
2: Very popular.
1: Across the country.
2: Yeah.
1: Like, it had 36 million viewers globally in its first 12 days of dropping on Prime. And then before that, we had Heated Rivalry, which tracked over 600 million minutes of viewing in the US alone, which is like 10 million views per episode. So there is a thirst.
2: People want this.
1: There is a thirst.
2: But it's a bit same, isn't it? You know, it's all on the ice. It's the same.
1: Yeah, so I was thinking maybe if I'm going to dip my toe into writing some romanticy, I need to write what you know.
2: Yeah.
1: And that's stuff at home. And let's leave the ice hockey and the hockey aside, and let's go to maybe a university where there's a mixed netball team. And there's two people. One is Mia. She played netball like she lived her life, fast, focused, and with no room for distractions. Unfortunately, Noah King was a 6'2" distraction wrapped in a training bib. And Noah, well, he had a reputation for winning games, breaking hearts, and never taking anything seriously. Then he met the one girl who seemed completely immune to him. That was Mia. And suddenly, winning netball wasn't enough. So here's a little bit that I wrote during the kids' swimming lessons yesterday.
3: What position are you playing today? Mia looked up from pinning her hair into a ponytail. Wing attack. Noah's eyebrows lifted. A slow grin followed. Is that your favourite position? Mia stared at him. You are unbelievable. What? He asked innocently. It's a legitimate question. No, it isn't. His grin widened. Mia reached into the equipment bag and pulled out a spare bib. The second she slipped it over her head, she realised she'd made a mistake. It was his. She knew it immediately. The faint scent of his Lynx Africa lingered in the fabric. Fresh, clean, dangerously familiar. Noah noticed the moment she did. His eyes dropped to the bib before returning to hers. Looks good on you. Don't. What? Do whatever it is you're doing. He stepped closer. Not enough to touch. Just enough to make her aware of every centimetre between them. I haven't done anything. You never do. Exactly. The smile that followed should have come with a warning label. A whistle sounded from across the courts. Neither of them moved. For a second. Then another. Noah finally nodded toward the court. Well? What? I'm here if you need. His voice was lower now. More dangerous. Mia swallowed. Need what? His grin returned immediately. Support, princess. She hated him. She really, really hated him. Which was becoming increasingly difficult to remember whenever he looked at her like that.
1: There you go. The first excerpt of my maybe never to be published book, On Court. Romance. On the mixed netball team. Look, if anyone from HarperCollins is listening, Penguin, any publishers, feel free to get in touch on 4365 1045. 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
5: At Wyong, we've had reports of a minor crash near the 711 on the Pacific Highway, but otherwise traffic moving well in both directions. Traffic clearing on the Central Coast Highway through West Gosford in Carriong and the M1 Pacific Motorway up to speed between Sydney and Newcastle. Coming soon to the Doylo. 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Showers today, a top of 17. I'm Tim Govis. That's the latest. Central Coast traffic on Star 104.5.
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0: 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Kelly, what's up?
1: Yes, good morning. Is it time to phone for the competition or not?
0: Oh, you want to win in our winter essentials? Because I know, right? Cost of living at the moment, it's getting crazy. School holidays are on. How do you keep the kids entertained and the budget down? Well, you keep it locked right here and win. I've got your family passes to go to the Australian Reptile Park and win your way to Disney on Ice. Do it real soon. First, though, let's check your news, traffic, and get back into more music variety.
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3: Checking the M1 Pacific Motorway, northbound is getting from Morisset to Beresfield in 25 minutes. The southbound run from Carryong to Warunga is a 25-minute trip also. The Central Coast Highway is pretty good through West Gosford and Carryong. Looking good on the Pacific Highway at Lisro past the Ridgeway. 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I'm Tim Govers. That's the latest Central Coast traffic on Star 104.5.
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6: Hours today, top of 17. Good morning, I'm Susie Thompson. An independent review will examine if New South Wales authorities did all they could to prevent the death of a little boy at Wyong. A 32-year-old woman remains in police custody, accused of murdering her 4-year-old son. The state's Department of Communities and Justice has confirmed it previously received and responded to reports involving the family, the most recent 18 months ago. The results of the review will be made public, subject to any legal concerns. Lake Macquarie Police are appealing for help to find a

0: 17-year-old boy missing from Charlestown. Isaac Coos may be travelling in a silver Toyota Corolla with registration HK483. There's a photo of him on the New South Wales Police Force Facebook page, and anyone with any information on the whereabouts of Isaac Coos is urged to contact Crime Stoppers. The Central Coast NAIDOC Community Day is being held at Wyong Race Club today. Hosted by Central Coast Local Health District and organised by Aboriginal Health, it's a chance for First Nations coasties to get health screenings without having to go to a GP. Kristen Ella is the District Director.
1: We've actually got Aboriginal Doctor ED Registrar Jenna Onley, who's supporting us this year. So our health referrals, instead of community having to go back to their GP to get a referrer into a specialist, which we know is a barrier, we're actually referring straight from our health checks straight into our specialist services in the hospital.
0: The NAIDOC Community Day runs from 10 till 3. Updating sport, and a shattered Alex de Minaur has described his loss at Wimbledon as one of the most painful of his career. The Aussie has been knocked out in the fourth round by French Open runner-up Flavio Cavoli.
2: To fall short constantly, it's you start doubting yourself. You start doubting whether you're going to be able to break through and kind of take it to the next step.
0: And Portugal and Spain remain locked at nil-all in stoppage time of their round of 16 clash at the FIFA World Cup, while UEFA has accused FIFA of putting the game's integrity at stake over the handling of the Falaran-Balogun red card. Balogun will line up for America against Belgium later this morning, following intervention from the US President.
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0: Marine wind warning for strong winds today. Showers and a top of 17. More of the same tomorrow. Right now it's 12 degrees at Marlow on Star 104.5, the home of Gina and Maddie for breakfast.
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4: Good morning, Central Coast. It is Adam here as I'm filling in for Gina and Maddie. Don't worry, though. We're going to look back at some of their favourite bits this morning and, of course, play you more music variety. I've got Alex Warren and Fever Dream.

There is Alex Warren's Fever Dream on Star 104.5. It is 12 degrees right now in Wyong, and it feels like it's just 10. Let's get a cold one. Drizzly, rainy day, two ahead. Take it easy on those roads. We'll check them real soon. Right now, though, for more music variety, Selena Gomez.

0: 5. Adam here this morning, Central Coast, filling in for Gina and Maddie while they're on holidays at the moment. Catch their podcast anytime. Get it on the Starplay app. In fact, this morning we're looking back at some of their favourite moments. The World Cup's on at the moment. And ladies, if you've been widowed because your man won't stop watching it, well, you are not alone.
1: You know what didn't impress my wife too much was when she asked me, she's like, so the World Cup, the games, what days are they played on? And I was like, well, it is non-stop. It is non-stop World Cup action, and I have caught the fever. Caught 8 games of football, as I'm calling it now. Not calling it soccer. I'm calling it football, including 2 of my own kids playing on the weekend. And then she said to me at one point, it's like, oh, we need to go get the bath mats. We're talking about not having bath mats last week. And I said, babe, sorry. Bosnia and Herzegovina are playing. I've really got to sit down and watch that. She goes, well, what's happening after that? And I said, well, I'm pretty sure Scotland's playing Haiti. I can't really find any time in between that. And then we've got to go to the barbecue where the Socceroos are playing Turkey. And it's just been nonstop.
2: Yeah.
1: And I'm so here for it.
2: You, and then we had also, a little bit of trouble.
1: Also had a bit of rugby league going on as well.
2: Yes, that's
1: you know,
2: right.
1: We had the Tigers playing the Titans, which was an absolute ripper of a game. The last one for the Tigers at Leichhardt Oval. Mm-hmm. Rod must have been happy.
2: He's
1: Socceroos
2: so
1: win,
2: happy.
1: And then the Tigers won as well.
2: It was a good day, good weekend.
1: But I'm now just planning movements around games of football. And I thought I'd get on the front foot with it because it's a lot. There's 104 games in total, and I'm ready to consume as many of those games as possible. And Bella's not too bad about it. She grew up, her old man was born in Spain, grew up in Argentina. So football's been a big part of her life growing up, and her mum was born in England. It's always a thing. And I call him Abuelo. It's the kid's Abuelo, grandfather in Spanish. Abuelo's right into it. And he's already locked in some days for Ziggy to go and stay over so he can get up and watch Argentina play and then watch Spain play. And
2: we've got mates. Beautiful.
1: We had a big live site yesterday. We had a huge live site at my mate Luke's house. He had, I reckon there would have been about kids and adults. There could have been almost 40 people at his joint yesterday. And he had, and he's got a great setup where he's got the deck out the back and he's got a TV screen outside. So everyone was just out on the deck watching it. The kids running riot, playing. They were watching the game. Then they'd go down and play a bit of football down on the lawn. And he's just watching his lawn just getting torn up. He's just like, he's a lawn guy too. He's like, oh my God, look at the grass. It's a bit muddy too. Anyway, what I thought I could do right here is if you are making your partner a World Cup widow, I've got something that I did on the weekend, which was, I reckon it's laid me probably about a week or a week and a half of being able to get away with watching as much as I can. So all you need to do is make a baked brie in puff pastry treat for your said partner. Now, this is what I did on Saturday night. Yeah, Jenna Jeffries, hold on, because this was unbelievable. Go to the shops. Get yourself some puff pastry, some sheets of puff pastry. I'd highly recommend the Karem brand because it's just like the step up from like the Pampers puff pastry.
2: Oh, really?
1: It's in a yellow box. It's pre-rolled. It's not flat in a frozen with the blue plastic sheets over it like the one that you normally get. It's in a box and it comes rolled. And it is probably the best puff pastry you can buy at a supermarket, right? So get yourself some of that. Then go get just a nice little wheel of brie cheese.
2: Any
1: doesn't
2: old
1: have to
2: one?
1: Be too fancy.
2: Doesn't
1: just
2: have to
1: well,
2: be
1: you're
2: posh?
1: Baking it. No, it doesn't have to be triple cream, double cream, whatever. Just get yourself a nice brie. And then, so you get a plate, trace around the puff pastry with the plate. You put the brie, unwrap it, put the brie in the middle of the puff pastry, and then bring the pastry all around it, encase the brie, and then pop it into a little baking tray. And then I left a little gap at the top where the puff pastry was wrapping the cheese, and I put a whole bunch of hot honey. So I poured all hot honey on top of the brie, popped it into the oven for a good 20 minutes, baked it. Egg wash on the puff pastry, of course, because that's what gives it its golden, flaky colour.
2: I'm glad you
1: right?
2: said that, because I wouldn't have thought of that bit.
1: No, you got to egg wash it, got to egg wash it. And then after 20 minutes, pull it out, then sprinkle some walnuts and some thyme leaves over the top of it, back into the oven for another 5 minutes or so. You don't want to burn your nuts. Nothing worse than burning your nuts.
2: No, that's right.
1: So you get them out of get it after 5 minutes, let it sit, and then serve it with some like dried apricots, some grapes, some crusty sourdough bread and some crackers. And I tell you what, you are set to watch as much football as you can. And you know what? It might even work in other ways too. People are talking about off campus and Bridgerton. Like if you make your World Cup widow baked brie in puff pastry, magic could happen. So look, I'll pop the recipe up on our socials. Yes, I'll pop the photos up. I highly recommend it. If you are in strife for watching too much football, this will get you out of the bad books.
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4: Wyong Road carrying quite a bit of traffic through Glenning Valley, Berkeley Vale and into Tuggerah. The M1 Pacific Motorway is up to speed in both directions, so a trouble-free run out of Woiwoi for Woiwoi Road and Brisbane Water Drive coming up to the Central Coast Highway. Snow time at Hunter Valley Gardens is so much fun. 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I'm Tim Govis. That's the latest Central Coast traffic on Star 104.5.
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1: While you're stuck in an ad break, Mr. Kalele is stuck in paradise. His daughters have buried him in the sand and turned him into a beautiful mermaid.
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0: wake up, they're on Star 104.5. And as much as you may want to escape the Taylor Swift Travis Kelce wedding, you just can't. So many details coming out about it. There's already been handkerchiefs go up for sale. Paul McCartney performed I Want to Hold Your Hand for the first time in 60 years at their wedding. And for more music variety, I've got to play it, Tay-Tay, this morning. In fact, from a movie you may have already taken the kids to see these school holidays at Hoyts Arena or Event Cinemas Tugra, Toy Story 5. Taylor's doing the song for it. It'll play during the credits. I Knew It, I Knew You. Just two songs time after we check your news and traffic now.
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3: We're getting a pretty good go on the M1 Pacific motorway this morning. A little wet and slippery in parts, so please be careful, but making good time at least. Northbound is getting from Morisset to Beresfield in a standard 25 minutes. It's a 25-minute trip for southbounders too, from the Carryong Interchange to Wooronga. Just some light traffic coming through Wombrel on the Central Coast Highway through the work zone at Tumby Road and through Greenpoint Avoca Drive, carrying a bit of northbound traffic towards the Central Coast Highway, but no delays. Changing careers or looking for a fresh start? 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Showers today, a top of 17. I'm Tim Govers. That's the latest. Central Coast traffic on Star 104.5.
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10: Hours today, a top of 17. Good morning, I'm Susie Thompson. A review is underway following the death of a 4-year-old boy known to authorities at Wyong. His mother's been charged with domestic violence murder. The Department of Communities and Justice has responded to previous reports about the family. New South Wales Families Minister Kate Washington says many questions need to be answered.
5: If there are lessons to be learned or failures to be identified, they will be. If changes need to be made to better protect children, they will be made.
10: Vets are reminding pet owners to be vigilant about the risk of bird flu, with at least 7 cases of the H5 strain confirmed in Australia. Domestic animals, including cats and dogs, can catch the virus. The RSPCA's Dr. Melissa Meehan says US data shows cats are more likely than dogs to die from the H5 strain.
11: In the state, they were recording up to 60-70% of cats infected were actually dying from the disease. In contrast to dogs, their immune system seems to cope really well with it.
10: Making news overseas, and Russia has targeted Kyiv with a mass missile attack with up to 22 people killed. More than 20 people have been killed in a prison riot in Sri Lanka. And huge crowds have gathered in Tehran for the funeral procession of Iran's slain supreme leader. Ayatollah Ali Khamenei was killed on the first day of the war with the US and Israel.
1: This weekend, catch local rugby league action with the mighty Wyong Roos. 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
10: Updating sport, and a goal in the first minute of stoppage time has seen Spain move through to the quarterfinals of the FIFA World Cup at the expense of Cristiano Ronaldo's Portugal. The Blues say Ethan Strange ticked all the boxes as he was declared fit for the Origin decider tomorrow night. Aussie Alex de Minaur admits he's been left doubting himself following a fourth-round exit at Wimbledon. He's gone down to French Open finalist and ninth seed Flavio Cavoli. And in AFL, Essendon has reportedly contacted 10 candidates as it ramps up the hunt for a new coach.
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10: A marine wind warning for strong winds today. Showers at a top of 17. More of the same tomorrow. Right now it's 12 degrees at Matcham on Star 104.5, the home of Gina and Maddie for breakfast.
4: Good morning, Central Coast. It is Adam here. And yeah, as Susie Thompson just said in the news, it's going to be a wet and miserable one today. So why don't we look back at Gina and Maddie's best bits while they're on a bit of a break at the moment and play more music variety. Taylor Swift on after Coldplay, Sky Blue.

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0: 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Biggest selling song in 1999 in the US, and the biggest song of the

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2: Cheater and Maddie.
1: Well, not quite this morning, Coasties. It is Adam here with you, filling in for Gina and Maddie while they are on a bit of a break. Of course, you can catch up on them anytime. You just grab their podcast, do it on the Star Player app. And right now, we are looking back at some of our favourite Gina and Maddie moments. Like, as you're getting ready for work this morning and you're looking at your cat going, oh, they just love me. Do they really, though? Because Gina answered that for us.
3: Gina Jeffries, have you got some information that could be quite useful for cat owners?
4: Yes, I do. It's a story that you probably won't care about at all, Maddie, but the cat owners and the dog owners might. So if you've ever felt, if you own a dog and you've ever felt like your dog was trying to help you find your keys, for instance, you weren't imagining it because they do. Dogs do want to help if they can, whereas cats, if you've lost your phone, for instance, and you're running around looking for your phone, your cat looks at you like you're an idiot and cats think you're stupid. So a study, there's been a study done on animal behaviour, and it's found that dogs are way more likely than cats to help you, even if they don't really know how. Like, think about like a toddler trying to be helpful but mostly just pointing at things. That's your average dog in action. And researchers tested, I don't know who these researchers are. They tested dogs, cats and toddlers aged 16 to 24 months. They hit objects like a sponge and watched what happened, and more than 75% of the dogs and the toddlers either indicated where it was, like, look at the thing, look at the person, look at the thing, look at the person, or they actually fetched it if it was a dog. Cats? Nope. They just watched from a safe distance, observing you, looking like an idiot, getting into a hot mess. Only if the thing that you hit is something they want, like a treat or a toy that they want, they might have gone and got it, but not for you. For themselves, so that they're perfectly capable of helping. Cats just don't want you because they don't really like you. Now, the reason that dogs are more helpful than cats, it's kind of evolution. Dogs were bred to be our loyal problem-solving companions, and cats are kind of more like solitary hunters, and they bond with humans a little bit, but it's on their terms. The moral of this story, I think, Maddie, can you beat me? Dogs are adorable and cats are...
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5: Traffic building very quickly through Foresters Beach on the Central Coast Highway towards Wombrel. The Pacific Highway carrying a bit through Lisborough past the Ridgeway and the M1 Pacific Motorway up to speed both ways. The census is coming this August. You'll get instructions soon on what to do. 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Showers today, a top of 17. I'm Tim Govers. That's the latest. Central Coast traffic on Star 104.5.
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0: it, Kelly Clarkson. Bring it home. Since you've been gone on Star 104.5. Since you've been gone. And you know, I know cost of living's hard. Since you've been gone. So we're going to make it easier, in fact. And like Mum Maura, Holly, tell me, you got kids?
1: Yes, I have a daughter who's about to turn 3 and another on the way.
0: Oh, so she's at the perfect age where she just loves Disney on Ice and she's already nagging you to get tickets to go along.
1: Yes, definitely.
0: But you're thinking, how do I afford them? Don't worry about it. You can win them right here in our Winter Essentials. I've got your family passes to head along to Disney on Ice. Also, send you to the Australian Reptile Park. And I haven't forgot about you, parents. Treat yourself to Endota Day Spa or head along for a dinner at Astra Rooftop there in Gosford. Win it all, do it soon. Keep it locked here first, though. We've got to check your Central Coast roads, see if they're any easier now that school's out, and get an update from the newsroom.
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4: Having a look at the Central Coast Highway through West Gosford and Carryong, and holding steady towards the M1 Pacific Motorway. A clear run for the most part through Bateau Bay. A little bit of traffic through Foresters Beach coming into Wombrell. Wyong Road steady through Chidaway Bay towards Tuggera. Study closer to home at the University of Newcastle's Gosford campus. 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Showers today, a top of 17. I'm Tim Govers. That's the latest. Central Coast traffic on Star 104.5.
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10: Hours today, a top of 17. Good morning, I'm Susie Thompson. Coasties have spoken of their heartbreak and shock as they held a vigil in honour of the four-year-old boy allegedly murdered by his mother at Wyong. An independent review has been launched to determine whether the Department of Communities and Justice responded appropriately to previous reports about the family. Naomi was among those who attended the vigil.
11: I let everybody in the community know that, yes, this happened in Wyong, but we're really close as a community and this is not something that normally happens in our community as well.
10: Lake Macquarie Police are appealing for help to find a 17-year-old boy missing from Charlestown. Isaac Coos hasn't been seen since last Friday and is known to frequent Redhead Beach, Catherine Hill Bay, Cooks Hill and The Junction. He may be travelling in a silver Toyota Corolla with registration plates HK483. He's described as Caucasian, about 170 centimetres tall, with a thin build and brown hair and brown eyes. There's a photo of him on the New South Wales Police Force Facebook page. And anyone with any information on the whereabouts of 17-year-old Isaac Coos is urged to contact Crime Stoppers on 1800 333 000. Central Coast NAIDOC Community Day is being held today. 460 people got health screenings at last year's event, and the District Director of Aboriginal Health is hoping that number will rise today due to an important change which streamlines the whole process. Kristen Ellis says anyone needing a referral to a specialist will be able to get one today thanks to an on-site doctor.
12: So it cuts out that middleman so they can get support with whatever health concerns they have a lot quicker.
10: The NAIDOC Community Day is on at Wyong Race Club between 10 and 3.
9: This weekend, catch local rugby league action with the mighty Wyong Roos. 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
10: Updating sport, and the World Cup career of Cristiano Ronaldo is over. Spain has beaten Portugal 1-0 to move through to the quarterfinals at the FIFA World Cup. While UEFA has accused FIFA of putting the game's integrity at stake over the handling of Falar and Balogun's red card and the intervention from US President Donald Trump. The USA will play against Belgium later this morning. Balogun will play. Alex de Minaur has suffered what he's described as a gut-wrenching loss, bowing out in the fourth round of Wimbledon. The Aussie going down to French Open runner-up Flavio Cavalli.
13: Yeah, breaks me inside. That's the reality of it. Many, many hours gets put into my craft.
10: And the Boomers have downed the Philippines by 43 points in Perth.
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10: Marine wind warning for strong winds today. Showers and a top of 17. A similar outlook tomorrow. Right now it's 12 degrees at Moonee on Star 104.5, the home of Gina and Maddie for breakfast.
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14: Thank you there, Susie Thompson. She's back in the newsroom in the next half hour with another update. And good morning, Central Coast. For your Tuesday, the 7th of July, it is Adam here. I'm filling in for Gina and Maddie while they're on a bit of a break. I will look back at their best bits this morning with you and play more music variety. Jonas Brothers, Sucker. How good is that? On after you turn up, Mark Morris.

0: 13 minutes past 8. It's your Star 104.5. Just 11 degrees in the entrance that feels like it's 10. I'm a sucker for you. And Olivia Dean's just feeling loved right now.
1: I'm feeling it. I'm feeling all the feelings. I'm feeling very loved and just received and understood. And just, yeah, I'm very grateful.
0: Why shouldn't she? She's the biggest pop star in the world and here's nice to each other for more music variety.

0: Olivia Dean for the More Music Variety on Star 104.5. Is it going to be another wet day across the coast? So let's warm you up with these guys. Cheater and Maddie. Yeah, so they're on a bit of a break at the moment. It is Adam here with the Coasties filling in for them. But, of course, you can always catch up on their podcast, get it on the Star Player app. And this morning we're looking back at some of their favourite bits. Like Gina loves her parents and she loves getting to spend some time with them.
1: Gina Jeffries, what do you got for us?
2: Well, with Mother's Day coming up, not because it's Mother's Day coming up, I'm just going to talk about my mum for a minute. I took mum for a walk the other day and dad, and I like to do a really long walk, and mum doesn't walk as far as I do. So I borrowed a wheelchair from the village people where they live, the retirement village people.
1: Which one? The policeman? Was it the leather guy? Or?
2: Yeah. The retirement village people had this. Mum goes, I don't need a wheelchair. I'm not getting in a wheelchair. I said, Mum, but it'll be lovely. We can push you in. Because she can walk, but she won't walk that far, you know. So I popped her in the wheelchair, and Dad and I, because Dad loves to do a really long walk. We go down to the Kingcumber waterfront. That's at Pab's neck of the woods. We were looking out for him with his top off doing his run.
1: Yeah. And he was making eye contact with people.
2: I was a bit worried that Mum might have seen Pab's with no shirt, but he didn't show up. But
3: don't want to leave your Dad.
1: She said it'll be an awkward conversation. Imagine coming into work and Pabs is your new dad. Stepdaddy Pabs. All because your mum fell in love with this guy with his shirt off in Kingcumber. You're not my real dad.
2: You can't tell me what to do. He won't be able to tell me what to do anymore. He can tell me what to do every day. He won't be able to.
1: You're not my real dad.
2: So, here we are.
1: Oh, I have to apologise to your parents. This was going to be a really nice story about going for a walk. And now Pabs is your new dad because he had his shirt off.
2: Oh, my stomach hurts. So here we are, and it's the most beautiful day. We're pushing mum along the waterfront there, and it's gorgeous. The water's beautiful and flat, and there's birds and there's flowers, and she loved it. And people are walking past going, oh, you've got the life, haven't you? Mum, we go, oh, yes, I have. So we're pushing along. But here's the thing. Because we borrowed the wheelchair from the retirement village people, it was a really heavy old one. And every time you're on this track, and walking back, you got the grass, sort of muddy grass on the left, or you got the water on the right. And every time I'd have to take one hand off to scratch my ear, the wheelchair would go that way.
1: Which way was Mum going, in the water or the mud?
2: I said to her, what do you want, Mum? Should I scratch? What would you prefer? That wheelchair needs an alignment, I tell you, or a better driver.
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6: The M1 Pacific Motorway is steady northbound from Morisset to Beresfield. It's a 25-minute trip. The southbound run to Sydney also clear, 14 minutes from the Hawkesbury River Bridge to Wirunga. Busy but moving on the Central Coast Highway through the Carryong Interchange, just some light traffic through Berkeley Vale on Wyong Road, tightening up a little out of Chitaway Bay towards Tuggerah. 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Showers today, a top of 17. I'm Tim Govis. That's the latest. Central Coast traffic on Star 104.5.
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0: Stars remixing Madonna's Like a Prayer on Star 104.5. And so the kids are on school holidays at the moment. It turns out Teddy Swims wasn't the biggest fan of school.
1: I was an awful student. I just always talked. I was a socializer. You know what I mean? Never met a friend that ain't my best. I'll tell you that much.
0: I tell you what he is good at, though. Giving us songs that we love. After we check your roads now, see how they're faring with all this water around. Update from the newsroom. I'm playing new Teddy Swims for More Music Friday.
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4: Wyong Road carrying plenty of traffic through Chitterway Bay towards Tuggera, but there are no serious delays. Trouble-free through Foresters Beach and Wombril on the Central Coast Highway, and the M1 Pacific Motorway maintaining a great pace between Sydney and Newcastle both ways. Snow time at Hunter Valley Gardens is so much fun, with ice skating, cool rides, live entertainment and more. 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I'm Tim Govers. That's the latest. Central Coast traffic on Star 104.5.
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13: Showers today, a top of 17. Good morning, I'm Susie Thompson. Residents on the Central Coast have come together to remember a four-year-old boy allegedly murdered in an act of domestic violence inside his Wyong home. An independent review has been launched to determine whether the Department of Communities and Justice responded appropriately to previous reports about the family. Vigil organiser Hayley says it's left everyone heartbroken and shocked.
14: It's absolutely heart-wrenching. But all we have to say to this beautiful boy is rest in peace, fly high.
13: Australia, New Zealand and Japan are condemning China's test launch of a nuclear-capable missile in the South Pacific. News of the test came just hours after Australia signed a historic defence alliance with Fiji. Taiwan says the missile appears to have landed near Nauru or Tuvalu. The member for Dobell says her government's cost of living relief is already making a big difference to everyday coasties. Emma McBride says the $25 cap on medications has saved coasties millions of dollars since its introduction on New Year's Day.
15: People were avoiding or delaying filling scripts because of costs, and with our cap of $25 on general scripts and $7.70 on concession scripts, we've already seen more than 3.16 million cheaper prescriptions filled across Dobell, saving locals around $16.6 million.
13: McBride says new measures introduced on the 1st of July, including tax cuts, small business instant asset write-offs and expanded parental paid leave, will continue to keep money in the pockets of wealthy.
2: This weekend, catch local rugby league action with the mighty Wyong Roos. 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
13: Updating sport, and Aussie Alex de Minaur is out of Wimbledon, beaten in straight sets by ninth seed Flavio Cavoli. The Italian moves through to the quarterfinals, while in the mixed doubles, Aussies Storm Hunter and Mark Polmans have advanced to the semi-finals. Cristiano Ronaldo's Portugal has been beaten by Spain, putting an end to the icon's FIFA World Cup career. Spain moving through to the quarterfinals.
2: Central Coast weather.
13: Marine wind warning for strong winds today. Showers and a top of 17. A similar outlook tomorrow. Right now it's 12 degrees at Moonee on Star 104.5, the home of Gina and Maddie for breakfast.
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0: Good morning, Central Coast. It is Adam here. I'm filling in for Gina and Maddie while they're on holidays at the moment, a bit like the kids as well. And if you're thinking, what do I do with the kids these holidays? Well, I have you sorted. You can win our winter essentials. Like, I could be sending you to Disney on Ice or the Australian Reptile Park. Right now, though, I'm getting on More Music Variety, Destiny's Child, after Teddy Swims, Mr. Know It All.

Minutes to nine, Central Coast. This is your Star 104.5. Going to be a cold one, about still just 11 degrees. That feels like even colder. A wet one too. You know what you need? More music variety like Ed Sheeran now, Ozzy's.

0: 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How are the roads faring now that school holidays are on? Well, we're about to check your traffic real soon, but first...
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0: Yeah, they are on a well-deserved break at the moment, but Coasties, you can always catch up on them. You get their podcast on the Star Player app. This morning, it is Adam filling in for them as I play you their favourite moments. Like Maddie, he's always coming up with ideas. In fact, he had one for a new game.
2: Now, I've got a pitch.
3: Yeah.
2: Guys, okay? It's like Shark Tank, but for a radio game. And I'd love to get some buy-in from everyone on this one. It's not original, right? Nothing is. But I don't know where I saw it. It might have been on like a American YouTube show that I've been watching. Where basically it's called, we don't have a name for it yet. Maybe Pabs, you can workshop a name for this. But basically what we do, G, is you and I, we start with a word, mm-hmm. right? We get countdown 3, 2, 1. We say a word, any word.
3: Yep.
2: And then we've got to narrow it down until we're both saying the same word.
3: Yeah.
2: Okay. Now, that's a lot to get your head around, but I reckon we can do it. We spend a lot of time together.
3: Yep.
2: And it's just about knowing where the other person is going to go once you've said those words.
3: Yeah.
2: Okay. So I think it's probably better if we just start. Pabs, can you do 3, 2, 1?
4: That I can do.
2: And when then Pabs does the 1, 3, 2, 1, we say the word. Okay. All right. So you got a word? You got a word you're going to say? I've got a word I'm going to say.
4: You've got to work towards each other.
2: Yeah, okay.
3: Yes.
2: A common word. Okay.
4: 3, 2, 1.
2: Banana.
3: Brown.
2: Okay.
3: Okay.
2: Brown was yours?
3: Yes.
2: Banana was mine?
3: Yes.
2: Okay.
4: Three, two, one.
3: Bread. Yellow.
2: Okay.
4: Bread.
3: What'd you say, bread?
2: Bread. Like bread and bananas.
3: Okay.
2: So what did you say?
3: Yellow.
2: Yellow. And I said bread.
3: Yeah.
2: Okay.
4: It's working well, guys.
2: Okay.
4: 3, 2, 1.
2: Honey.
3: Oh.
2: You just headbutted the microphone. You got to say a word.
3: I know. I was going to say sandwich and I held it. Okay. Honey.
4: Three, two, one.
3: Bees.
2: I'm lost now.
4: Say a word.
2: No, because I didn't know what word Gina was going off.
3: Honey.
4: Honey. Ready?
2: No, I'm not. I'm really not. So where are you now? At bees and
3: bees.
2: I'm at honey.
3: Yeah.
4: Oh, okay. You're getting closer.
2: Okay, hang on. Okay.
4: 3, 2, 1.
2: Hive.
3: Yay!
2: We got there. There was a few bumps, but we got there. Okay.
4: I've got a question.
2: Yeah.
4: Okay. We're going to play this on behalf of listeners, right?
2: Well, we don't necessarily have to. I don't know if it'll ever come back after that. But
4: How do they win? Do they have to guess how many times it takes?
2: Well, maybe we can just do it for fun. We don't have to always, like, give prizes away, do we?
3: It is fun.
4: Okay.
3: It's a fun game.
4: I got a name for it, though.
3: What?
2: Jeez, you've been working overtime during that.
3: What is it?
4: Wait for it.
2: Okay.
4: In sync. Like, in sync.
3: I like it.
4: And it's a tie-in to the band that we play.
3: Yeah.
4: In sync.
2: Say it more.
4: NSYNC.
2: No, I reckon you're onto a winner there.
3: Oh, yeah.
2: General Maddie's in
4: sync.
2: Can
4: we do one more?
2: Oh, do we have time?
4: Yeah. Here we got time.
2: Okay.
4: Ready?
2: Hang on. Gotta think of a word to start with. Okay. Yep.
4: 3, 2, 1.
3: Cow.
2: Oh my God! Get stuffed!
3: What?
2: That is BS.
4: NSYNC, baby!
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6: At Batow Bay, emergency road work underway on the entrance road at Rays Road. It's been affecting traffic in both directions, but fortunately no serious delays. At Calgary, some debris on the M1 Pacific Motorway. The right northbound lane is blocked approaching Moonee Moonee Creek Bridge. Steady on the Central Coast Highway through West Gosford and Carrion. A study on the Central Coast at the University of Newcastle. 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I'm Tim Govis. That's the latest. Central Coast traffic on Star 104.5.
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0: These beautiful things that I've
1: got. He's got a voice that just cuts through your soul. Benson Boone and Beautiful Things there on Star 104.5. Now Rod in Hamlin Terrace on the road right now, headed away for the school holidays on a bit of a road trip. Where are you headed?
2: We're actually headed to a place called Arrawarra.
1: Oh, whereabouts is that?
2: North of Cross Harbour.
1: Have the best time there. Are you going up with the kids?
2: Yes.
1: Well, you know, when you return, you could head to Disney on Ice or maybe go meet the dingo puppies at Australian Reptile Park and get your family passes to win in our winter essentials. In fact, Nicole is your next. Got another chance for you in less than an hour. And she's going to start the More Music Variety for your workday with Harry Styles on the way and to Vanessa Carlton's 1,000 Miles.
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5: The M1 Pacific Motorway is making good time in both directions between Sydney and New

0: Castle. The only hiccup was a bit of debris at Cowga approaching the Moonee Moonee Creek Bridge. The right lane is back open now. Emergency roadwork at Batho Bay, the entrance road at Rays Road. The census is coming this August. 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Showers today, a top of 17. I'm Tim Govers. That's the latest. Central Coast traffic on Star 104.5.
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7: Stars today, a top of 17. Good morning, I'm Susie Thompson. Coasties have spoken of their heartbreak and shock as they held a vigil in honour of the 4-year-old boy allegedly murdered by his mother at Wyong. An independent review's been launched to determine whether the Department of Communities and Justice responded appropriately to previous reports about the family. An Aussie Rules footballer who was injured in a mid-match accident in Melbourne has died in hospital. Nathan Fitzgerald's club confirmed the news late last night with a post saying, "Rest in peace and love." The 27-year-old was playing a local club match when he hit his head on a covered cricket pitch after a head clash with a teammate. 4 illegal e-bikes have been seized during a blitz by Tuggerah Lakes Police. Operation Dezino was held at the weekend in response to ongoing community concerns about unlawful riders. There are ongoing worries about unregistered trail bikes and unlawful e-bikes being ridden on roads, footpaths and in public spaces. The Central Coast NAIDOC Community Day gets underway at Wyong Race Club next hour. 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Kristen Eller is the District Director.
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7: Updating sport, and a goal in the first minute of stoppage time has seen Spain move through to the quarterfinals of the FIFA World Cup, while Portugal has been eliminated. The Blues say Ethan Strange ticked all the boxes as he was declared fit for the Origin decider. Aussie Alex de Minaur admits he's been left doubting himself after a fourth round exit at Wimbledon. Flavio Caboli moving through to the quarterfinals. And in AFL, Essendon's reportedly contacted 10 candidates as it ramps up the hunt for a new coach.
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7: Marine wind warning for strong winds today. Showers and a top of 17. More of the same tomorrow. Right now it's 13 degrees at Moonee Moonee on Star 104.5, the home of Gina and Maddie for breakfast.
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0: Central Coast, though, on a 4.5, your home to Gina and Maddie for breakfast. Now, listening to the show each and every workday, you never know what you're going to get. Like, maybe Gina turning to be a seagull.
1: I have never done a seagull ever, but here we go.
2: Okay.
1: Hang on, that wasn't it.
2: Oh, sure. That was really good.
1: Oh, it's a bit monkey now.
0: You can catch up with Gina and Maddie, or aka the Seagull and Maddie, via their podcast. It's up on the Star Player, and that's where you continue your more music ready. And the next 15 minutes, coming in strong with your favourite S words, Somba, the Spice Girls, and one for the Swifties next. Star
3: 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And this is where it starts. The Central Coast Waves Girls Holiday Camp is coming to Niagara Park Stadium. 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

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You could be having a moment at Indo to Day Spa, or maybe taking the family to see Disney on Ice. 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
1: Good morning, Rachel in Wodalba. How is day two of school holidays going for you?
2: Well, considering it's just wet again and no ovals are open, a bit crazy.
1: I know, right? You got to like reschedule what you'd planned because as a parent, park is life, and when it's wet, that's just not doable.
2: I know. Tell me about it. Mixed with a little puppy who's going crazy as well. Oh, we have a little cavoodle.
1: Adorable. What'd you call it?
2: His name's Alfie.
1: You might have to get a puppy sitter for one day because I'm going to send you, your whole family, indoors to see Disney on Ice.
2: Oh, my God. I haven't been since I was a little girl.
1: Disney on Ice presents Magic in the Stars, Newcastle Entertainment Centre from the 9th to the 12th of July. Tickets at Ticket Tech. Rachel, your whole family's going. Enjoy.
2: Oh, we will.
1: They've even got, like, Lightning McQueen on ice there this time.
2: That has to see.
1: Santa. Adorable. What'd you call it?
2: His name's Alfie.
1: You might have to get a puppy sitter for one day because I'm going to send you, your whole family, indoors to see Disney on Ice.
2: Oh, my God, I haven't been since I was a little girl.
1: Disney on Ice presents Magic

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13: Showers today, a top of 17. Good morning, I'm Susie Thompson. The Prime Minister has touched down in the Solomon Islands as he continues his diplomatic push in the Pacific. Anthony Albanese is due to meet with his counterpart Matthew Wale to begin negotiations on a new security treaty. Mr. Wale has pledged to reset relations with Australia in a pivot from his predecessor's heavy alignment with Beijing. Lake Macquarie police are appealing for help to find a 17-year-old boy missing from Charlestown. Isaac Coos may be travelling in a silver Toyota Corolla with rego HK483. There's a photo of him on the New South Wales Police Force Facebook page. Anyone with any information on the whereabouts of 17-year-old Isaac Coos is urged to contact Crime Stoppers. The $25 cap on medications has saved Dobell constituents alone more than $16 million in the first half of the year. Dobell MP Emma McBride says the Albanese government's doing everything it can to help ease pressure on household budgets.
14: We're delivering practical cost of living relief that helps at every stage of life, from lower taxes and cheaper medicines to more support for parents and a stronger Medicare. Whether you're raising a family, an aged pensioner or a small business owner, you deserve support, and these measures are designed to put more money back into your pocket.
13: And recently retired NRL star Jai Arrow has announced he's married his sweetheart Barina. The world was recently left devastated by Arrow's revelations. He's been diagnosed with motor neurone disease. The 30-year-old taking to Instagram this morning with much happier news and photos featuring their one-year-old daughter. Arrow looking dapper in a traditional black tux with white shirt, and Barina looking every inch the lovely bride in a coat-style short-length dress and floral white lace tie.